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This is Daniel Ayisi, a new talented music artist from Ghana, actually based in Ghana currently. I come your way at Famous Hits Live radio station with two single tracks of mine in the contemporary country music genre. One is titled That Is Marriage, the other titled How Can I. That Is Marriage highlights the goodness of marriage, but then the need to manage it all through in its lifetime. The other music titled How Can I highlights the goodness of God and our praise and appreciation of His goodness. You will love it, I can assure you. My musical influences are people like Lionel Richie, Steve Wonder, Sir Elton John. They are examples of great music artists the world has ever had, and their music always live and new and fresh, generation unto generation. And that have been an inspiration to have music done by me to stand the test of time, generation unto generation. Daniel Ayisi is a new music artist desiring to take music far in its career. Indeed, it is through that I'm meeting special people like you, is through music, desiring therefore to carry it far. How Can I music, That Is Marriage music, is online. You can find each of it online, and I am very sure you will never regret getting a copy of it. It has unique lyrics that you will love again and again listening to it. Thank you.

is thine. Hey, a sunny Tuesday morning here. Richie Barron, Dr. Tequila, looking out at the North Bay of San Francisco. Across the water at Mount Tam in Marin County. When I lived in Marin County, I was there for many years. I recorded a CD in 1989 and 1990 called Secrets in the Night, which was just released 2 or 3 years ago by Richard Verasso and Saul Vigil at Famous Hits Live Radio. Now it gets thousands of requests worldwide. Amazing story. Anyway, in Marin, I recorded in Sausalito, and I was hanging out in Ted's in San Anselmo Club, where all the musicians, everybody hung out in that place. It was packed. Buddy Miles came into town. Fabulous drummer. You remember who he was. Them Changes. And he was laying back for a minute and is driving his white Mercedes around San Rafael. I got him to do some tracks for me on Secrets in the Night. And one of the tracks I wrote for that CD was Love on a Dead End Street, about a guy who is in love with a girl that he's never going to be able to really get a hold of her. Music's loud in a body shop. Conversation just does not stop. But he just can't get next to anybody else. He's in love with this woman who already has a boyfriend. She sees him periodically, but not enough. So it's a dead end street. Buddy Miles on drums. Saul Vigil and Richard Verasso got a hold of it 3 years ago. We released it, and it's become one of the biggest requested songs on Famous Hits Live Radio. Amazing. Thousands of requests over the last 3 years. So here you are, Famous Hits Live Radio, Saul Vigil, the Night Owl, from Belen, New Mexico, running the tracks. Thanks for tuning in. Talk to you again soon. Richie Barron, Dr. T. Adios, amigos.

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Ready to go, huh? 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

pine trees in the dark. 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

Richard Barron, Dr. Tequila here. Monday, right after Christmas Day. Great holiday. 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Get those questions and pictures to us, man. We need them. Get that site is rolling. I need it going. I got 100 lowriders. Pretty close, man. Pictures and cars. And then I put you up online. Then you get on the radio show. And I'll play a song. Whatever songs you like of mine, let me know. And I put those in there, too. So it's Richie Barron. It's a Richard Verasso station. He has two or three. One of them is called Copperopolis.rocks. This one is Famous Hits Live. Thanks so much for listening. Talk to you soon. Email us.

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5: 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Saul Vigil, SaulVigil, at hotmail.com for a request on these shows. The first two songs you're going to hear in this new compilation is You Think It's Gold, which came from my old Secrets in the Night CD. That was back in 1990, engineered by the now famous Mark Needham from Los Angeles, producer. The second song is going to be Midnight Rambler. That was a live version. I've got several, so I don't know which one is going to play, but it'll play. Anyway, Richie Barron here. Thanks for listening to Famous Hits Live. Talk to you next time. Over and out. Also, a shout out to our station owner, Richard Verasso from Oceanside, California. We're working on some stuff down there, too, right now. Over and out.

All right, man, we're rolling on down the road, low and slow. Dr. Tequila, Richie Barron here. Today, a couple of shout-outs. Oceanside, California, Calafino Tequila down there. Richard Verasso, our station owner, Famous Hits Live, also lives there in Oceanside. The next two songs you're going to hear in this compilation number 11, in case you're going to write it down or want to tell your mom, we got Dr. Tequila's Prescription for Fun. I recorded that in 2014, CD of the same name, and it's on Amazon Music. A bunch of my CDs are on Amazon Music. We also got Midnight Rider on there, a live version. I do that on every show just about. I love the old Greg Allman Brothers stuff. 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Shout out, Austin, Texas. Japan, one of our biggest listeners. Man, I tell you, Japan, we love them. 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

All righty then, rolling along. Richie Barron, Dr. Tequila here. Listen, it's all being programmed by my man, Saul Vigil from Baleen, New Mexico. Today I want to do a couple of shout-outs for listeners around the world in different cities and countries. So today, listen, man, the Philippines, they're always up in the top, over 130,000 at times listeners. Germany, and one to Tampa, Florida, where one of my best friends, comic book artist Pat Broderick, lives there. A couple other people I know, I can't remember right now who they are. A couple lowriders I've heard from that live there. Anyway, Richie Barron, the two songs are from my CD, Secrets in the Night. That's one of the title track, Secrets in the Night. What else? And the second song is also from that CD. It's called We've Got It Now. So compilation 11, in case you want to get into Saul Vigil and request anything, he'll know where to look for it. Richie Barron, Dr. Tequila, thanks for listening to Famous Hits Live. We appreciate it. Later on now.

0: right, man. Richie Barron, Doc T here. Thanks for listening to my show today. We get a lot of listeners from around the world. It's been fabulous. Fabuloso. We get Houston, Texas, Austin, Texas, Monterey, California, all over the world. Especially on the lowrider shows, you would not believe how many countries there are lowriders in. We appreciate everybody. I don't care what you do. I get stuff in my compilations from people who do everything from being a barber, bartenders, auto racers, musicians, you name it. I've got them. FamousHitsLive.com. The two songs in this set are Grandpa's Farm and what's the other one? Oh, People Like You. Two songs I wrote probably in the 80s. Both of them have done really well on the radio. A lot of requests. Grandpa's Farm, about my, naturally, my old grandfather's farm back in the Midwest is long gone. And my harp player, one of my harp players, Billy Noteman, his grandfather had a big farm out in the California Delta, which I think Billy inherited that. I don't know if he still has it or not. Anyway, Famous Hits Live. Thanks for hanging in there, bros and sisters. Later on, Dr. T.
1: 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And you are listening to Famous Hits Live. Right on.

Hey, good to have you on the show today. Listening in, thank you. Wherever you are in the world, Philippines, Germany, whatever town you're in, we appreciate your listening. East LA, San Diego, Mission District, wherever you may be, thank you for tuning in to Famous Hits Live Radio. Okay, the next two tunes coming up are Dr. Tequila, the original Dr. Tequila. That's my theme song. If you ever listen to the show, you've heard it many times. I wrote that in Mexico, recorded it in 2010 at the Mural House of Latin Rock Studios down in the Mission District with Bandito, who owns the house, the mayor of the Mission. And Image Maker, that's from my old Secrets in the Night CD, engineered by Mark Needham back in 1989-90, when we did that in San Francisco. Image Maker, about the record companies, how they try to change people and pigeonhole you in to what they want you to do. That's not so true anymore. It's even hard to sell CDs anymore. Music is so free on the internet, but that's fine. As long as people get to hear my music, I'm a happy man. Richie Barron on Famous Hits Live. Thanks for tuning in. Later on now, you know.

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Famous Hits Live Radio. Richie Barron, Dr. T. Tequila, that is. Let's have a margarita. Okay, bring it on. Thank you. Listen, the next two songs in this set number 11. In case you want to do a request, just message, email programmer Saul Vigil, SAULVIGIL, at hotmail.com. 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Thank you so much. The next two tracks, one of them is one of my Anunnaki tracks. I've written four or five Anunnaki about the ancient Anunnaki who came to Earth many thousands of years ago, supposedly changed the human's DNA and mining for gold, which they took back to their home planet of Nibiru, however you pronounce it, it's up to you. Hey, I think it's number one hit on Nibiru Radio, in my opinion. Princess Balata, which is also called, in ancient times, they called her Inanna or Ninma, N-I-N-M-A-H, Princess Ninma, Princess Balata. And the next track after that is Wait, a medley of Wait, old Jay Giles track. I combined that with Cold Sweat. You know who did that. I don't need to tell you. Mr. J.B. Richie Barron, Dr. Tequila here on Famous Hits Live Radio. Do a little shout out, Oceanside, California, on our station owner, Richard Verasso, programmer Saul Vigil from Baleen, New Mexico. Stay tuned. More coming up.

especially when it's true, people. 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Inki, Bakhnai, and Balata, many thousand years ago. All right, now.

0: Right on.
1: Anybody like Jay Giles? 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Yeah, look at that, see? Jay Giles. 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

0: Okay, man, we hitting it now. Towards the end of this show, I got two more tracks in this show. Number 11, in case you want to request anything. 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Okay, you got it. Send us your request. We appreciate it. Famous Hits Live. The last two songs in this particular show, Get Up Off That Thing, Shaky Ground, a medley, a live medley. I think that was, we did that in Eureka, California. The other song is called Down to the End of the Line. When I wrote back when I was living in Richmond, California, you might have thought, it's never the end of the line. You always keep going in this life. I never give up, never will. Not, it's too short to ever give up doing what you love to do. Richie Barron, Dr. Tequila. 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

Chicken Feet.

drummer do a CD with me in 1990. Just passed away here a couple months ago. It's dedicated to our old buddy from Marin County, Buddy Miles.

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1: Famous this is Saul Vigil, your executive producer here, and I am back. It's impossible to let Diego of Brain Dead Symphony go away, which is 10 interview questions, is what we did last time. So we came up with 10 more. Diego, I woke up at 3 a.m. this morning. Intense questions came to mind, and I mean intense. I want listeners to understand who you are and what you do and how you do it. Now, your latest song, Disco Ball. It's phenomenal. You're getting worldwide airplay on other radio stations, including Famous Hits Live. Now, since we did your last interview, there has been 945 requests and questions from around the world have flooded my inbox. Now, how does that feel to hear that number, 945, with sensation goes through your body? I mean, you have to feel something physical there. Now, do you feel humble? Or maybe do you feel a little bit of fear, too? What's happening?
2: Good morning, Saul.
1: Good morning.
2: Thank you.
1: I'm coming out with both guns blaring with the first question.
2: Yeah, I got to call you Double Barrel Saul.
1: Yeah, I know.
2: You're fully loaded, and I love it. So good morning to you. Thank you for having me back with the second round of questions. I feel like I'm on trial, but this is the kind of trial I want to be on.
1: Yes, definitely.
2: So to start off with your question, it's actually, again, I applaud you for your quality professional questions and so deep-seated that it makes me excited and humble. That's one of the words you use.
1: Yeah, so you do feel some humble feeling inside your body, but do you get a physical sensation? I mean, 945 questions.
2: It's almost surreal because you're the one getting them,
1: yep,
2: and you are portraying that to me, and it just sounds surreal to a bit. But also, the humility does come in because of going. The greatest feeling, Saul, is when strangers react to what I'm putting out there,
1: which is my
2: heart. I'm doing this professionally.
1: Yes.
2: I'm also externalizing who I am through music, and you're allowing me to do that. So yes, it's humility is definitely a place, but also I'm going to be honest, it also kind of tickles your ego, you know, and it's a healthy ego boost, knowing that my artistry is being appreciated. So thank you.
1: Now, most of the emails I get come from Japan, come from Portugal, come from Spain, come from the UK. And then most recently, we got one from Iceland. And we're going to talk about that in a little bit. But I got some other questions I have for you right now. Now, when it came time for you to write Disco Ball, and you sat down in front of a blank page. Now, how do you quiet your intense mind and focus with speed and intensity and movement to get the song going? Is there a trick you use?
2: You know, again, brilliant, very intricate question. So I applaud you for that. That to answer you in the most simplest but understandable way, this song didn't come out from a blank page per se, but because the guitar parts was something, a little riff that I wrote like 3 years ago.
1: Yeah.
2: So what I was doing, Saul, I was going through, what the bloody hell am I going to do next? And then I was going through, I got like 40, 50 songs in there that are just little chunks of ideas that I in my studio computer in there. So what I did is I started going, and boom, the first sound wave that I clicked on, it was that guitar riff. And I go, what did I do here? This is great. And then, boom, instant inspiration. So this song didn't exist. if it wasn't for the little guitar riff, which on the last interview you loved it because yes, you brought some that Middle Eastern sort of thing going on. And guess what? The tempo, everything just beat it. And I go, I don't need to change the tempo. It feels right. I tried to speed it up. That doesn't work. So it is because when I did the guitar part, it came from within. There was no planning. You know what I'm saying?
1: Yes.
2: There was no planning. So the song was birthed out of this inception of a guitar riff and the desire to write a new song.
1: Right.
2: And then when I wrote, start building it. So the process is you build a track with just a couple of beats and this. So everything starts flowing into place. And it was magical, to be honest with you, because I always ask myself, where the hell did this come from? How did I do this? Sometimes I don't have an answer. It just happens. And you have to have the right ears to identify that you either have crap or you have something that people may like.
1: But it sat there for three years, though, right? The riff.
2: Yeah, but it's because I was distracted. We know what I was doing 3 years ago. Maybe I was doing another song.
1: so, you were doing something else.
2: Yeah.
1: But you saved riff, though. You saved it.
2: Yeah, that's it. I didn't even change it. I just took that sound bite and put it in, and then I added all the guitar parts to it, but I didn't change the intro, and the intro dictated what the feel of the song was. And then the lyrics, I already had pages and pages of lyrics because I'm inspired poetically. And remember, my lyrics are poetic ideas. Then they turn into melodies.
1: Yes.
2: But they are kind of evolve into melodies and rhythms of words. So I went through my roster of ideas, and I go, hey, disco ball. And then I had all these lyrics kind of scattered, and then I had to kind of edit in a book. I had to do that. And just like it's really writing poetry that has a flow to it. The song has to have a flow to it. And then, so that's what happened. It was a really, really just came out of thin air, out of a guitar riff that was like 10 seconds long. That's it. And it built into something cool that I was proud of. And it just built. And then the track just came to be, you know?
1: Now, I know the riff you're talking about, because when you go into that riff, what I see in my mind when I see colors with music, I see the color Midnight Blue when you hit that riff, and it just takes over the song. You know, it's
2: beautiful.
1: It's a weird feeling, Diego. I mean, I can do it with another artist, but this was different.
2: This is cool because that's your perception of it. That's how it made you feel.
1: Yeah.
2: And then when you get to your previous question, when you get 945 emails, those are 945 different colors.
1: Right. The people
2: it could
1: see.
2: Be red, it could be blue, it could be yellow, it could be blue, you know. So that's the cool thing about a song, an original song that touches people in whatever way, whether it's independent or through a major label, it gives you those colors that you speak of.
1: Yeah.
2: So.
1: Now, listen, my next question is rather deep again. And this is from a listener. Now, this one is from Norway. And, you know, they tune in time from time to time.
2: Norway, wow.
1: Yeah, but that's pretty far away.
2: There's only like, this is sold. There's only like 5 million people there. That's so cute.
1: Yeah, it's not a huge country, but they do listen. And so this is from Ada. And she writes, "Hi there, Diego. You pushed me to my creative limit with your lyrics. And you crossed the line and leave me wondering what comes next. Now, how do you manage to touch little me and still speak to thousands of people with your work? Is there a writing game plan before you even start to create? What's the story? Love, Ada," and she's from Norway.
2: Ah, my God, Ada, if you're listening, when you hear this, I'm gonna go right to your answer. It's a great question, by the way. Your listeners are super smart, and I love that. I'm not saying that everybody's not smart.
1: It's a different set of listeners. Yeah.
2: Exactly. So to answer that,
1: I mean, you push your own creativity, okay. right?
2: I also question my own creativity.
3: Oh, wow.
2: Which allows the creativity that was questioned, it allows it to be outside the box of the norm. So when I allow that, this other ways of saying something instead of just saying, hey, I went to the store and it was raining outside. That sounds kind of general. Yeah. How do I say that in a poetic, more cinematic way? And then that's what I like to do. That's how I write. I don't write like regular people because technically I'm not a songwriter. I'm a poet. And then I try to make it sound like a song, you know? So like, there's a verse in the song that is the second verse. It goes, unforbidden grounds made of favors. Hidden grills have no flavors. That's deep. That's basically, I'm talking about the human experience. I'm talking about the human condition. False appearances, that's people that come and deceive you. And you make bad decisions because of those, of that deception of people. So those are personal experiences in my life where people have told me they are a certain way and not being the same way. So false appearances, bad decisions is the lyric. That means that I felt for the appearance and I made a bad decision. You know what I mean?
3: Yeah.
2: And when you do that in the lyric of the song, it goes, can tear us all down, tear us all down. It's actually, that's what happens, not just to me, to everyone. So when I say something personal, I always apply how the human condition is, and I always tend to write something that anyone can relate, because we are all very much the same. We all feel the same emotions, but the content of the emotion is different. Sometimes grief is very different, but it's still grief, if you will. So how do I manage... How does she imagine? She's saying little me. That is kind of cute.
3: Yeah,
2: you know?
3: Yeah, that's funny. Yeah.
2: And then how do I speak with thousands of people? And that is simple. It's relativity. It's a sense of commonality in the human experience. And we all go through abandonment. We all go through losses. We all go through good things.
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Good day to everybody. Richie Barron, a.k.a. Dr. Tequila, and in some circles, out of Los Angeles, known as the Lowrider Godfather. Listen, I write songs about everything. Fires in California, Hawaii, a couple political things. But I have written a song, two or three songs, for a movie that's still in the process of being done about the ancient aliens called the Anunnaki that was gleaned from Sumerian tablets and stories about them coming here 300,000-400,000 years ago searching for gold from the planet Nibiru. And I've ran into a new good friend of mine. We've become very good friends. We've got a lot in common. He's an author, philosopher, humanitarian, a great dude all the way around. His name is Blake Sinclair, B-L-A-K-E-S-I-N-C-L-A-I-R. And he likes my songs. We're going to do some stuff with those, too. Anyway, Blake has a new book out on Amazon called Roswell, R-O-S-W-E-L-L, about the famous crash in 1947 in Roswell, New Mexico. And his father was a big military man stationed at White Sands Missile Range in New Mexico. And believe it or not, he was one of the first to get on that ship after it crashed. He actually saw the aliens that were on it. One alive and three or four dead, something like that. So anyway, Blake's dad was right there. This book is totally different than any other Roswell book I've seen. He also has a website, SirBlakeSinclair.com. SirBlakeSinclair.com. So get that book if you get a chance, Roswell, on Amazon. Listen, the song plays Anunnaki Came for Gold by Sci-Fi Track at the end of this spot. Listen to the words and you'll glean just about everything you need to know about the Anunnaki. Their ancient gold mines are spotted by the thousands on Google Maps. So listen, Richie Barron, Dr. Tequila, gonna sign out for now. Thanks to my programmer, Saul Vigil, from Baleen, New Mexico. Speaking of New Mexico, also the station owner, Richard Verasso. He resides in Oceanside, California these days. 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Talk to you next time. Over and out.

the gold. Anunnaki still among us today. A powerful race, still got human slaves. Their agenda is a

Say, man. Ladies, Dr. Tequila, Richie Barron here. Purple Phantom Rolls Royce. I think you're going to dig this one. I did it at my dining room table. I'll get it in the studio later. Make it a little longer with some horns in it. This one sounds pretty good to me. Listen to it. I love the lowrider listeners we're getting lately. Saul sent me the Google verified numbers. We get those anytime we want. How many people listen worldwide? I'm so grateful the numbers of people that are listening to my shows. It just makes me feel honored. Thank you guys for listening to Famous Hits Live Radio. And yeah, I am going to get that Purple Phantom Rolls Royce. Richie Barron, over and out. Adios, amigos. Low and slow.

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A big purple phantom, I'm not stepping in the rear. 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
1: 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I want to add to my Stories of the Road for everybody out there, all my loved listeners that I have. This is a miraculous story. I've got two or three or some things that you just can't believe are true, but it happened to me. There's more than meets the eye on this planet Earth and in the universe, period. Anyway, I came back from Reno in 1995. I was driving my Volkswagen bus with all my equipment into San Rafael, California. I went into the Silver Peso, where all the musicians hung out from Santana, Journey. Everybody hung out in that place. A lot of musicians. My buddy Pepe was in there. He's a drummer. Also had a construction company then in Marin County. So I was talking to him, and he said, well, I told him I was looking for a place to rent to live. And he said, well, we got a big penthouse, a whole top floor of a building downtown San Rafael, down at the end of 4th Street. I'll give you the room in there. There's an extra room. You can use the kitchen, everything. The whole place is yours. $200 a month, and you can have it. I about dropped. I said, yeah, man, I'll get the money. No sweat. So about a few days later, and not much, probably 3 days later, I went into a coffee shop in Terra Linda, California. Nobody in there, like 10:30, 11, sometime in the morning. Went to the counter, and this Oriental lady come out. I got my coffee and whatever I got. She went back into the kitchen. There was nobody in that room, period. Big tile floored room. So I started to leave, and I turned around, walked about halfway across to the door, looked down, a roll of bills and a rubber band laying on the floor. It was not there when I came in. This story is weird, man. You believe it or you don't believe it. Not a soul in there. So I reached down, picked it up. Nobody saw me because there was nobody in there. I got back to my bus, took the rubber band off. It was like $260 or $80 in that roll of money. So guess where I headed for? The Silver Peso. Pepe came in about an hour after I got there. I said, man, here's your $200 for that room. He said, well, when we leave here, just follow me, man. It's yours. So I got the room. About 3 days later, I was in New Georgia's downtown San Rafael for the closing up of the club. Don and Bob have sold it. Bunch of players in there from Santana, everybody jamming on a Sunday afternoon for the closure. Sitting at the bar with my drummer then was Huey Lewis's brother, Jeff Craig. He's sitting with me. He got up and left to go change clothes at his apartment. Well, a lady walked up, was walking by, beautiful lady. And I said, are you looking for a place to sit? Because the place was packed. There was no place to sit. She said, yeah. She said, I'm across the street shopping for surf clothes, surfing things for my son, Jesse. I said, well, sit down here. The stool's yours. Jeff will be back later. So she sat down, and that was the end of that story. 2 days later, she was living with me in that penthouse that I rented from Pepe. She left her own house, Waterview House in Point Richmond, California. Deborah, by the way, my wife, with a boyfriend living in it. It took us 6-8 months to get him out of there. Anyway, she moved in with me, and we've been together 29 years this past March. So believe it or not, there's the story, man. I got more stories of the road. Keep tuned to Famous Hits Live. Over and out, Dr. T.

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1: Hey, we got CDs up here. This one's on a tune I wrote years ago called Gotta Get Back to Texas, called Nomad AAA. I actually was driving one then.

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0: Hey, you out there in Famous Hits radio listening land. Richie Barron here, Dr. Tequila, also known as the Lowrider Godfather, on my shows on Friday, Saturday, Sunday nights. Anyway, today I'm touting a good friend of mine, Pat Broderick. He's a famous artist from Florida. Comic books, videos, you name it, he's done it. Mainly known for Marvel Comics and DC Comics. And you will know the comics that he's done. Batman, Green Lantern, and Spider-Man. All the ones that I used to look at when I was younger. Anyway, he is hooked up with award-winning writer Mike Barron. And they have a new comic out, Supernatural Sagas about the Old West, called Bronze Star. Bronze Star Comics. The first volume is sold out, stunning the critics and collectors who've seen it. Great art and mystic storytelling. Now the stakes are up with new chilling monsters and haunted lawmen. I've seen the videos on it. It's great. Bronze Star Comics. Pat also happens to be the artist on my videos on YouTube of my Anunnaki tracks. Anunnaki came for gold, and Princess Balata, who is also known in ancient text as Ninma or Inanna. That song is at the end of this post today. The one I have up today is called Princess Balata, rolled by Saul Bigel on Famous Hits Live Radio. So for Bronze Star Comics and Richie Barron and the Anunnaki tracks, stay tuned.

Hi, it's Richie Barron, also known as Dr. Tequila. You know, I've got many, many songs in rotation on Famous Hits Live with DJ programmer Saul Vigil. One of them is called People Like You, People Like Me, which is in rotation on Famous Hits Live. There's a line in that song, one of them I really like, even if I did write it. Says, treat other people with a little respect. They just might treat you that way in return. People like you, people like me, make the world go round. 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Roll 'em, Saul.

Hey out there, Radio Land, Richie Barron, Dr. Tequila, also known as the Lowrider Godfather. That was put on me by Lady Luna from East Los Angeles, California. Hey, pray for L.A., that's what I say. People will have to carry on, but it's bad down there for them right now. So good vibes out to everybody in Los Angeles area, San Diego. Anyway, today I want to tout the listeners' numbers from around the world. The biggest countries being the USA, Australia, the Philippines, Mexico, the UK, Germany, New Zealand, Spain. Thanks to all these countries, the biggest ones approaching 100,000 listeners per show. That's not a week. That is 100,000 listeners per show. And the shows are doing really good on my 7 day a week, 10 o'clock, 1 p.m. and 8 p.m. California time. You can reach me. 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Really appreciate those cards and letters, people. You know what I mean. Anyway, today, once again, thanking all the listeners in the world for the numbers coming in. 100,000 people a show. Damn close. 200 off on USA and Japan right now from being 100,000 a show. Richie Barron, Dr. Tequila. And also, you can contact Saul Biggle, the program director who rolls all my music for me. Baleen, New Mexico, SaulVigil at hotmail.com. SaulVigil at hotmail.com. Richie Barron, Dr. T, also known as the Lowrider Godfather. Adios, amigos and señoritas. Talk to you next time. Thank you. 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

tablets stolen from Inky must be returned back to the fourth before they all get burned down to the ground. Enemy fire.

Purgatory Pass. The red and the blue teams at Purgatory Pass. Workers from the mines were rebelling at last. Tablets taken from Pinky must be returned.

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Right on.

0: Gentlemen, may I have your attention, please? The show starts in 10, 9, 8, 7, 6, 5, 4, 3, 2, 1.
1: Hello, everybody. This is Saul Vigil, your executive producer here at Famous Hits Live, and we do have a new song to play for you. Of course, it's by the Lowrider Godfather himself, Richie Barron, Dr. Tequila. Now, this one is called Lady Luna's Posse. Now, it seems like every time I open up my email, there is a new lowrider from some far over land who listens to the Lowrider Godfather show. So, Luna, this is your song. Written by the Lowrider Godfather, Richie Barron, Dr. Tequila. It's heard exclusively here on Famous Hits Live.

0: Richie Barron, Dr. Tequila here. Beautiful morning, Healdsburg, California. We love it up here, up above Santa Rosa, Highway 101. Today I'm making a new story, Stories of the Road, the Lowrider Godfather stories. This one is about Richard Segovia. Call him Bandito. He's also known as the mayor of the Mission District in San Francisco. My marvelous wife, Deborah Barron, did the paperwork on that one to make it legitimate that that's who he is. Everybody knows him as that. So he started playing with me, congas and timbales, back in the late 90s. Boots Houston, a sax player well known in San Francisco. He's done a lot of promotional things, promoted music forever. At his studio, we were playing a gig there. It was promoted by Boots and my late great friend, James Dancer Anderson, who everybody knew that guy too. He was the ex-manager of Greg Allman on the road. So he put this show on there, him and Boots. And there was probably 5-6 bands. Anyway, I was playing, had my set going, and Bandito was in the audience. We started talking. Somebody introduced me to him. I didn't even know him yet. So he went out and he got his congas and timbales. I guess they were there. He was going to play with somebody else. Anyway, he ended up playing a whole set with us, and that was it. We started playing together from then on. He's played so many shows with us, I can't even count them. He's played the Black Oak Casino, Twain Hart Concert in the Pines, Yacht Clubs in Vallejo. He played Copperopolis, Eureka, Clear Lake, California. A couple other casinos. There's so many gigs he played with us, I can't even remember them all anymore, but it's unbelievable. Then about 4 years ago, when he had the house, 4 or 5 years now, he's had the Mural House of Latin Rock on 24th, 25th in York, in the Mission District. Every rock star, Latin star you can imagine is on that house, from Santana on. Well, he got me painted right by the front door. Big painting of me in a white jacket where I can watch who's coming in and out of that place. So there's pictures of that up. You can see him on Facebook and other sites. But my God, he has played with me so long, it's amazing. So he ends up writing this song. We recorded. Also, he has a recording studio at the Mural House of Latin Rock. And I've recorded untold amounts of songs in there. I did my Anunnaki, Came for Gold, Princess Pilata. I did the whole Dr. Tequila CD there. Numerous songs we recorded in that studio with Francisco running the board. He's great. The guy knows how to work a board, get the sound out of a small studio. He has done a tremendous job. So that's the story. He plays with me till this day. We got a couple shows coming up yet this year. And he also has his own band called Puro Bandito. They're just finishing a new CD at Hyde Street Studios, San Francisco. So there you go. Saul Diggle's going to put this all together for me. Another story from the road with your lowrider godfather, Richie Barron, Dr. Tequila. We dedicate most of this to Lady Luna and her posse. So cruise together all over the world. Everybody knows Lady Luna. I wrote a song for her. It's in the shows Thursday, Friday, Saturday night. You can email Saul at saulvigil@hotmail.com. Send him your Ask Dr. Tequila a question and your pictures, and I will get them up on my sites. So over and out, amigos. Richie Barron, Doc T here. 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Listen, man, we're getting close to 4 million listeners a week now. It's been amazing. I'm a grateful dude.
1: We like to dedicate this song to Lady Luna and her lowrider posse. Coming to you from the corazón. Out to Lady Luna and her lowrider posse. Coming to you from the corazón. La misión. It's on.

0: 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Get those questions and pictures to us, man. We need them. Get that site is rolling. I need it going. I got 100 lowriders. Pretty close, man. Pictures and cars. And then I put you up online. Then you get on the radio show. And I'll play a song. Whatever songs you like of mine, let me know. And I put those in there, too. So it's Richie Barron. It's a Richard Verasso station. He has two or three. One of them's called Copperopolis.rocks. This one is Famous Hits Live. Thanks so much for listening. Talk to you soon.
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0: here, Dr. Tequila, also known as the Godfather to all my lowrider friends in California. 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Dr. Tequila's prescription for fun. Her dad and grandfather were both lowriders. Can you believe it, man? Her car's name is a Buick named Lovable Lewis. So, Debbie, this is for you. Dr. Tequila here with Saul Vigil on Famous Hits Live Radio. Roll it, Saul.

Hey, listen, man, track two. All my lowrider listeners from California and wherever you may be. This one's going out especially for Grandpa Joe, who actually happens to be Rudy's dad. He's one of my original lowriders from L.A. Rudy's involved in a lot of lowrider car shows, and he's told a lot of people about my Dr. Tequila radio shows. He likes Magical Night and others, which I'll play another one for him later in this show. He also, Grandpa Joe likes Cabo Wabo Tequila in moderation. So do I. And he has a 51 custom Merc, which I had. I had a lime green one back in the day. Love 51 Mercuries. All right, Dr. Tequila here with Saul Vigil rolling the tracks on Famous Hits Live Radio. This is a Richard Barrasso station. Hang in there, bros. Thank you for listening.

This one is going to be for John. He's called the Lowrider King from Torrance, California. He's got a beautiful gold-colored 57 Chevy Bel Air named Becky Sue. He also likes our Jose Santana video on YouTube, which I have a cameo in. It's called Galletas. And he happens to dig Love Train, which we're going to roll for him. For John, Love Train. Take it away, Saul Vigil at Famous Hits Radio Live.

Barron here, Dr. Tequila. This guy's closer to home here. His name is Benny from South San Francisco. He's actually has a daughter that's in high school. I heard from her, too. An honor student in high school. He has a car named Susan. I couldn't tell exactly what kind of car it was, but it was a beautiful car he had customed. And he thinks it's a real honor that some of my fans call me the Godfather. Well, so do I. I'm real grateful. So, Benny, listen, man. I'm going to dedicate Rather Have the Green Than the Blues to you and Bailey here on Famous Hits Live Radio. Dr. T here. Adios.

0: Lighten up, everybody. The old Rube's here. Having a great time, just kicking back with a big cold brew, and oh, my main man, Richie Verasso on Famous Hits Live. What a great time.
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2: Hey, good day to everybody. Richie Barron, a.k.a. Dr. Tequila, and in some circles, out of Los Angeles, known as the Lowrider Godfather. Listen, I write songs about everything. Fires in California, Hawaii, a couple political things. But I have written a song, a couple of them, two or three songs, for a movie that's still in the process of being done about the ancient aliens called the Anunnaki that was gleaned from Sumerian tablets and stories about them coming here 300,000-400,000 years ago searching for gold from the planet Nibiru. And I've ran into a new good friend of mine. We've become very good friends. We've got a lot in common. He's an author, philosopher, humanitarian, a great dude all the way around. His name is Blake Sinclair, B-L-A-K-E-S-I-N-C-L-A-I-R. And he likes my songs. We're going to do some stuff with those, too. Anyway, Blake has a new book out on Amazon called Roswell, R-O-S-W-E-L-L, about the famous crash in 1947 in Roswell, New Mexico. And his father was a big military man stationed at White Sands Missile Range in New Mexico. And believe it or not, he was one of the first to get on that ship after it crashed. He actually saw the aliens that were on it. One alive and three or four dead, something like that. So anyway, Blake's dad was right there. This book is totally different than any other Roswell book I've seen. He also has a website, SirBlakeSinclair.com. SirBlakeSinclair.com. So get that book if you get a chance, Roswell, on Amazon. Listen, the song plays Anunnaki Came for Gold by Sci-Fi Track at the end of this spot. Listen to the words and you'll glean just about everything you need to know about the Anunnaki. Their ancient gold mines are spotted by the thousands on Google Maps. So listen, Richie Barron, Dr. Tequila, gonna sign out for now. Thanks to my programmer, Saul Viggle, from Baleen, New Mexico. Speaking of New Mexico, also the station owner, Richard Verasso. He resides in Oceanside, California these days. 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

Hey, you out there in Famous Hits radio listening land. Richie Barron here, Dr. Tequila, also known as the Lowrider Godfather, on my shows on Friday, Saturday, Sunday nights. Anyway, today I'm touting a good friend of mine, Pat Broderick. He's a famous artist from Florida. Comic books, videos, you name it, he's done it. Mainly known for Marvel Comics and DC Comics. And you will know the comics that he's done. Batman, Green Lantern, and Spider-Man. All the ones that I used to look at when I was younger. Anyway, he is hooked up with award-winning writer Mike Barron. And they have a new comic out, Supernatural Sagas about the Old West, called Bronze Star. Bronze Star Comics. The first volume is sold out, stunning the critics and collectors who've seen it. Great art and mystic storytelling. Now the stakes are up with new chilling monsters and haunted lawmen. I've seen the videos on it. It's great. Bronze Star Comics. Pat also happens to be the artist on my videos on YouTube of my Anunnaki tracks. Anunnaki came for gold, and Princess Balata, who is also known in ancient text as Ninma or Inanna. That song is at the end of this post today. The one I have up today is called Princess Balata, rolled by Saul Bigel on Famous Hits Live Radio. So for Bronze Star Comics and Richie Barron and the Anunnaki tracks, stay tuned.

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Right on.

0: Hey, it's Richie Barron, Dr. Tequila, also known worldwide these days, thanks to Lady Luna from East Los Angeles, California, as the Lowrider Godfather. 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

man. Ladies, Dr. Tequila, Richie Barron here. Purple Phantom Rolls Royce. I think you're gonna dig this one. I did it at my dining room table. I'll get it in the studio later. Make it a little longer with some horns in it. This one sounds pretty good to me. Listen to it. I love the lowrider listeners we're getting lately. Saul sent me the Google verified numbers. We get those anytime we want. How many people listen worldwide? I'm so grateful the numbers of people that are listening to my shows. It just makes me feel honored. Thank you guys for listening to Famous Hits Live Radio. And yeah, I am going to get that Purple Phantom Rolls Royce. Richie Barron, over and out. Adios, amigos. Low and slow.

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0: Hey, it's Richie Barron, Dr. Tequila here for you. 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Saul is now living in Belen, B-E-L-E-N, New Mexico. He loves it down there. So, man, I'm going to get right into the tracks. First track up is a live one done at Harris in Reno with harp player Billy Noteman, one of the best in the world on harp, man. He is big in Italy these days. He goes to Italy and plays a lot. A blues band from there backs him. This tune is called Gold Country Blues. I wrote this in early 80s, back in when I was living in a little town called Placerville. That's between Sacramento and Tahoe, for about a year with a young lady. And then I had to move on, went back on the road. It's called Gold Country Blues, and it goes like this. It's live at Harris. Take it away, Saul.
1: I wrote this song living in Placerville years ago. Ain't much else to do there.

Hey, this new compilation I'm putting together right now, I'm trying to stick to a lot of live stuff that I've done over the years. This one in particular was done at Harrah's Plaza Stage in Reno, Nevada, called Born Under a Bad Sign. The Billy Note went on harp once again. Badass harp player. So, Born Under a Bad Sign, I wasn't, but it's a great blues tune. Take it away, Saul Vigil. Thanks for listening, people. And FamousHitsLive.com. Right on.

This next track, number three, if you're keeping track, coming up, I did for author, video producer, movie producer, genius dude, Gerald Clark, who went and passed away on me last 2020 when he was at 53 years old. You wouldn't have believed it if you just saw the guy. Don't really know what happened to him, but he was living in Mexico. And his marvelous wife, Krista, got a hold of me and told me he had passed on from cancer. Unbelievable. That's no justice here in this life sometimes, people. Anyway, this tune he was writing, I did movie tracks for him, for a movie about the Anunnakis, who were ancient aliens who came here 250 to 400,000 years ago from the planet Nibiru to mine for gold on planet Earth. It's documented totally by ancient Sumerian tablets. This song he did for a game, an Anunnaki game video, which he never got to finish. I think he finished the video, but he never got it produced or got it out there. It's called Purgatory Pass, about the Anunnaki fighting the Gigi. They're slaves that worked for them in the gold mines. And they rebelled against them, against the Anunnaki, called Purgatory Pass. So here it is right now, man, on Famous Hits Live. Take it away, Saul.

and Purgatory Pass. The red and the blue teams at Purgatory Pass. Workers from the mines were rebelling at last. Tablets taken from Pinky must be returned.

obligatory path, showdown occurs. On Vulcan Mountain, the blue team confirms. Gotta keep that red team from finding secrets of the golden. Heroes in the line of fire, ancient stories are told. Anunnaki came for gold. Princess Mulata changed the humans.

Moving along on this new compilation, number 8, Richie Barron, Dr. Tequila here. This next track is live. I'm trying to stick to a lot of live tracks I've done over the years. Done at Harris in Reno, Plaza Stage, with the great Bill Notman on harp. He's one of the best. Called Midnight Rambler. Tune it was done by the Stones, Leon Russell. I think the Stones wrote that one. Anyway, famous hits live with Saul Vigil. Take it away, bro. Play it for him.

Guitar, play so much guitar, sex so hard, you know what you say.

Hey, man, listen. Number five coming up here, in case you're going to write it down and show it to your mom or somebody. Richie Barron, Dr. Tequila Tracks. This one is called Satisfaction, the old Stones tune. I changed it into a slow, funky blues style. Bill Notman singing and playing harp on it. Really good track. I love it. Done at Harris Reno. So Saul Vigil, Famous Hits Live Radio. Thanks for listening out there. We appreciate everybody. Spain, Mexico, Belarus. I mean, on and on. Thousands of listeners a day. We really love you guys. Take it away, Saul. Famous Hits Live. There's a whole flock behind us.

beats on that saxophone, baby. Get your hands together out there one time. Let them know you appreciate it.

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1: Hi, everybody. This is Saul Vigil. I'm your executive producer here at Famous Hits Live and Copperopolis.rocks. Today, we have something a little different. Usually, our guest is behind the microphone with a guest sitting in front of him. Well, let's just say we put him in the hot chair this time and learn about the man

0: lots of us grew up listening to on the radio. His name is Paul Lobster Wells. He's a well-known, famous DJ, and you know him as Lobster. Hey, Lobster, welcome to the show. How are you feeling today?
1: Well, thank you very much. I'm actually here in the Lobster Lair studio.
0: Nice.
1: Behind Perfect. The mic, you know, so that we're recording this, and very glad to be invited. Thank you, Saul. I'm feeling good today because I'm kind of like still in love with being on the airwaves.
0: Now, I listen to all with my app every Sunday. It's like a ritual that I have. You know, I'm sitting here drinking energy drinks and listening to you play the hits. And this has been going on a while now. Not 16 years, but it's been going on a while.
1: Well, more than the hits. The beauty of the fact that...
0: Oh, no, you take some deep tracks in there too, man.
1: Well, the thing is that in all the years that I've had the pleasure and, you know, I've been on all ends of the Bay. I spent a year in L.A., which to me was exile on Main Street. And it was my goal to be on the radio. And if you had asked the younger Lobster, if you want to throw that kind of a question, let's dispatch that right now. What advice would I give the younger Lobster?
0: Yes.
1: Don't stop. I guess I took my own advice.
0: Oh, I see. I see.
1: Mm-hmm.
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0: Well, you know, I don't think you could stop if you really wanted to, right? Because it's in your blood now.
1: No.
0: It's part of your DNA.
1: I put it aside for a while to be a producer for the company that did the House of Blues radio shows, and I created programming for other formats as well.
0: Yeah.
1: And so I do, of course, have a long history, but there was a period of time where I didn't do anything as Lobster, a very long period of time, between the end of The Rocker, when it became Alice, and I was the only DJ from KRQR that didn't audition to stay on the air at Alice. I just ran the board for a little while, and then I resigned to produce programs. And that was, what, 95? And then it didn't happen again until I created a show for national syndication called Lobster's Rock Box, or the SF Bay Radio Hour. And that was syndicated in 25 markets across the country. But it was really a hard time and a hard sell to get across to stations. You know...
0: Now, why is that? Is it because your style, is it older style, or is it because... You know, they want somebody who's going to shock people and say, you know, dirty things on the radio.
1: In terms of a syndicated radio show, they're not looking for a shock value unless it's talk radio, or a point of view unless it's talk radio. But the fact is that I'm not Alice Cooper. Now, we have Alice Cooper on our station at night, but I'm not Alice Cooper. You know, I'm not someone of that stature. I'm very blessed and fortunate to, you know, be in the Bay Area Radio Hall of Fame and finally inducted in 2021. But the point is that I'm satisfied that I get to do something that I feel is more over reaching hearts and minds through the music than just playing what is standard classic rock, or what I refer to as the meat and potatoes of the format. Oh yeah, I play that, but I'm a chef of music, so I mix it all in. So
0: is it like a salad, or is it like a soup where it just kind of blends together?
1: It's a menu.
0: Or you have each individual.
1: It's everything is out of an old archaic recipe book from FM rock DJs I grew up listening to, you know, and even from the AM DJs that I listened to as a kid in New York City. And so being in New York City, number one market, you get the cream of the crop. I listened to the best of the best growing up.
0: Wow. Wow. Now, listen, I don't know where you brought that up. Now, how did you get your start in radio? Can you tell me about your very first station?
1: WCCR, the City University of New York. Yes, I went.
0: Okay.
1: I went to college to become a veterinarian, and
0: oh, nice.
1: I had already played radio. My dad was a professional photographer who would soundtrack home movies, literally, and he had a rig built into a jeweler's case with two turntables and a microphone and a mixing board on the front that plugged into a tape recorder. And so when you're 10, 11, 12 years old and you're growing up in a housing project in the Bronx, you don't go out and play at night. So I played with radio. So then I put it aside. I stopped doing that. I was in college. I'm a freshman. I wanted to be a veterinarian for whatever... Right. For whatever reason, and there are some, but we don't need to dive. I don't want to digress into the reasons why I was at the City University in New York, but there was no zoology department. I wasn't tracked to be a veterinarian. I had made Iowa State in the pre-vet program, but sending me Iowa State would have cost money.
0: Right.
1: And my family did not have a lot. So, you know, thus growing up in a housing project. But the point is that they were reading a PSA on the college radio station, and it said, come up and have fun doing radio with us. And I figured, well, I, you know, played around when I was a kid. I went up. I had to pay $2 to join the club. I should have known I was in the wrong business right then.
0: So it was a club.
1: Yeah, it was actually not part of the curriculum. I didn't get any credit whatsoever. And in my senior year, I was visiting my brother, who was a grad student at Stanford. FM rock stations, 3 in San Francisco, 2 in San Jose.
0: Yep.
1: I listened to them. I'm riding around Menlo Park in a t-shirt on a bicycle. And it's late October, early November. And I went, I get it, California. I went back, resigned from all my courses in my senior year, learned to run my own control board because I knew I was going to need to know how to do that because in New York, you always had engineers. You know, I was a volunteer. I was someone who was an intern for a DJ named Michael Turner at WPLJ in New York, which was the ABC FM station in New York when they had a bunch, which included KSFX at the time.
0: Wow.
1: So at any rate, it was kind of organic. And when I graduated, let me take that back. Are you going to edit that or am I going to edit that?
0: No, I can take it out. Go ahead.
1: Yeah. At any rate, when I finished my senior year just at the radio station, by the end of that summer, I moved to California and volunteered at Stanford's radio station, where I became music director. Went to all 5 of those radio stations with my demo tape. One program director in San Jose gave me encouragement. He said, you've got good pipes. Hang in there. And a year later, he gave me a job.
0: Wow, that fast.
1: It took 3 years to get a full-time job. I don't consider that fast, do you?
0: Well, yeah, I guess not. But you were, you know, busting your hump, though, along the way.
1: Yes, and when I've gotten to talk to college students since then, or high school students, or what have you, it's impossible to get a job in radio, and it's even harder to keep one. Now, if that doesn't discourage you,
0: absolutely,
1: go ahead. But that's the reality of it. So, you know, radio in the 70s was a wonderland in the Bay Area because we had a lot of what I don't like to refer to as creative freedom. I had an epiphany that calling that cheapens what it is, actually. I call it intellectual control.
0: Oh, I see.
1: So okay. I get to make decisions based on the impact and importance and effectiveness of a song if I want to maximize, and I do, the result in any kind of ratings, and I had considerable success in doing that. I want to make the most people happy as possible. At the same time, I want to give them something that's a little bit more. So to this day, on Lobster Sunday Brunch on the River, I spice it up. I have the recipes,
0: okay, so,
1: and I throw
0: so
1: things in.
0: Thing. It's not something that's like a, you think ahead and think what you're going to do to plan this out for the full experience. Is that right?
1: Yes, and partly planning is emotional and intuitive. One thing we used to do in the early days in the 70s, and I don't think it's done anywhere particularly like that in any kind of live radio, is we would go stand in the record library, and you would just be pulled to the next song. You would let the music feel its way.
0: I've never heard of that happening in modern times.
1: Yes, so that's one thing that's changed greatly. I mean, we had limits on ownership, and I thought that the FCC rules and regulations were meant to preserve local media, preserve community, and it was written that way, but it got gutted in the 90s, and continually the drumbeat for corporate is louder than anything else. So they're always wanting to have less rules about how much they can own.
0: Now you brought up the 90s, so let me bring that up real fast here. What about the glory days in San Francisco? You were there, 80s, 90s. You were on fire. Now, what are the things that you are most proud of at that time in your life?
1: Well, thank you. I hope I didn't catch fire because we were on the 32nd floor and there was no fire escape. Well, there was a stairway, but you'd have to get to it. The point is that we found ourselves with, again, a good situation. And I was in a number of different radio stations in San Francisco and then L.A., and then back through San Jose, back to San Francisco in the 80s and into the 90s, doing mornings at CBS's FM, which was the rocker at the time, became Alice, like I mentioned. So the thing I was most proud of, I guess, in a TV interview once, the question was put to me about that. And I think the best thing that ever happened, because a morning show is supposed to make it possible for people who were on the way to their job to enjoy their life a little bit more because their job might suck.
0: Right,
1: and my job didn't.
0: And that happens a lot.
1: It meant I had to get up early, super early, to entertain the troops, as it were. But the best thing that ever happened was when someone called or sent, there was no email. Yet.
0: Yeah,
1: and, you know, so, or someone would call and say, I was laughing so hard, I had to drive off the, I had to pull over. I couldn't keep driving.
0: Something bad would happen.
1: You know, that's a good thing. If you make someone laugh so hard they can't see straight to drive, that's, and I hope I didn't cause any accidents, because we would have had to have reported
0: that.
1: You
0: did bring up show prep, and when we worked together, you used to get there an hour early minimum.
1: Pretty much, not all the time.
0: You were the first morning guy who would do that I ever worked with. They would show up like 2 minutes before, but you would get there early, and your producer was there, you'd go over things, and then get on the air. Would you still do that now?
1: Honestly, there's more prep than just before you go on the air. I know that I spent hours, and I still do, before a show. Prepping, planning, figuring out what would go where, looking at what's going on in the world. I mean, I would stop on the way in to KRQR and grab 3 newspapers. The Examiner was still a morning paper.
0: And then do a speed reading session right there?
1: I would see what's going up. You know, I would bring it all in. You know, so I just spent a lot of time wanting to be current. Even if the music you're playing in classic rock, for example,
0: like 25 years old,
1: a lot of it is at least that old and way older now. But I will play something new, like Mike Campbell and the Dirty Knobs. Mike Campbell, of course, the brilliant lead guitar player and partner in crime, as Tom Petty used to call him, in Tom Petty and the Heartbreakers. And he just put out something new, and it's called Dare to Dream. And I played it on Mother's Day, paired with Dreamville, by Tom Petty and the Heartbreakers off Last DJ, where he's singing about his mom and in going to the pool when he was a kid and his lips turns blue, and listening to rock across the dial on the radio. And Tom Petty and I were kindred souls in terms of our upbringing, and we had a municipal pool in the Bronx too. So my mom used to take me there on the bus, not she didn't drive at the time.
0: Yeah.
1: But the thing about the prep, a daily morning show is a beast you have to feed. And even if it's not talk radio, you still need to be current. You need to be timely. If somebody does something, you want to be with it. And you want to be loaded for bear. I would have stuff pre-produced. And then, if you remember, because I was doing mornings, we were trying out B.J. Shea, who went on to a great career on his own doing morning radio when he was working as the sidekick for Brother Wheeze in Syracuse, New York. And we were trying him out on the air. And it just so happened that that was the morning when Pee-wee Herman was busted inside a theater. Inside a theater, doing, let's just say, alone what Lauren Boebert was doing for someone else. And there there I go, making a current reference for everybody. And so he got busted for it. And so I think it was Sarasota, Florida. And his parents lived down there. So he was just hanging out, you know. And I had his mugshot because we got the sheriff on the phone. And he said, well, you'd like me to send it? We had him fax us the mugshot. And then our consultant took that, and it went viral, literally, before the word viral meant anything. Everybody got that mugshot. And you know, the charges and the picture.
0: I don't even know what the charges are. It was embarrassing for me.
1: His hair was straggly. He had a beard. Yeah. He didn't look like Pee-wee Herman. And I met him once at the first Comic Relief show when I was doing mornings in L.A., and he would just go into Pee-wee Herman on a dime. Just brilliant performer. And, you know, so we had this bit about Pee-wee's Funhouse, and we sat there all morning going and you know, and playing these bits, and it just, like, it was magic. And then the general manager got canned, and then the program director got canned because someone in New York came in. Eventually they put someone in who, and I would spend hours producing some bits to go on the air, right? And so this is the end of the dream in San Francisco. Then I went back to San Jose for a while. But the new general manager, who had never been a GM in his life, was hired out of Chicago. And I'm in the hall at about 2:00 in the afternoon. And we had just finished what I considered one of our best fake commercials, 30 to 60 second bits that we would run on the air. And then I would have ones I would buy them up from other people. Lamont and Tonelli do that now. But I kept them from getting a lot of those services because I told the general manager, well, if we don't keep buying this, then they'll get it.
0: Yep.
1: Oh, okay. So at any rate, we had all these bits, and this is more time than I wanted to spend on this subject. But the thing is that I said to him, I've got this really great thing we just finished producing for tomorrow, a fake commercial. And he goes, well, I don't know if the audience can tell the difference.
0: Oh, come on.
1: And I said, well, that's part of the idea, because you never know where in a commercial break I'm going to put it. So the idea is to keep them listening through the commercial breaks. And you know that the first commercial break in Saturday Night Live is always led by a fake commercial.
0: Yeah.
1: It was back then. I don't know if it still is. It seems like it is. And his response, Saul?
0: Yeah.
1: Oh, but you can see those.
0: Oh, my goodness.
1: So
0: does he not hear it first? The
1: theater of the mind. No, huh? I knew that in his mind there was no theater.
0: Now, you told me once, you said, Saul, you've never been in radio unless you've been fired for the first time.
1: Well.
0: And when it happened to me, I had this, you know, vision of, like, Lobster looking in front of me going, see, there you go.
1: Well, you know. Yes, it's like, it's going to happen.
0: Yeah.
1: Nothing stays the same. Look how much things have changed. I mean, there are fewer jobs in radio now than ever in my entire life. And I'm grateful that I'm at this end of the stick, so to speak. I mean, you know, I get invited to celebrations of life for people in all forms of radio and life. And it's people that I've interviewed, that I've had on the air. The list is ridiculous. I'm very glad that I've had that opportunity, being in the right place in the right time. We got to break AC/DC. We got to break the Police. And these are as imports. And then, in spite of the fact that the record company gave up on the first Tom Petty and the Heartbreakers album, we got to make him happen in the Bay Area, too. So,
0: wow. Now, of all the artists you've interviewed, who is the best and who is the worst? I need to know.
1: That's a hard one to answer.
0: That's a tough one, huh?
1: Yeah. I first of all, I don't want to slag anybody I interviewed.
0: Yeah, you want to do that.
1: And say, well, he was the worst interview. And I still can respect the artist, and even if they're dead, I mean, Bill Graham wouldn't tell you the name of somebody who was telling a story on, because that's his way, you know.
0: Yeah.
1: And so he would just use, like, Susie Cream Cheese, and the nice English gentleman she was with when he told the story, and it's on the last days of the film, where it's a story that he told for the movie. And it was Mama Cass Elliot and Dave Mason. And the audience wanted an encore, and they didn't have enough songs. And basically, Bill Graham said, well, I've locked all the other doors. The only way you're going to get out of here is walking right across the stage to the side stairway. It was at the Fillmore. So come up with something. And just the interaction, you know, and just like, just the things that he would do to make sure the audience got a little more. And I've gotten great stuff from him on that. And so I learned from that. And the interviews I do, the mindset, and I guess you, Saul, or anybody who's listening wants to do an interview, can keep this in mind. I have a goal. I have an intention. When I sit down with an artist, no matter where they're at with their career, whether they're bored with their music or not, whether they really would rather not tour, and I get to talk to them in a hot tour bus before they go on stage, my goal is to have the artist rediscover the joy of their own creation.
0: So
1: I will ask them songs, specifics about songs. I won't ask them, like, if, you know, what color is your favorite color? Or, you know, do you have a favorite song? Which was one of the worst questions you can ask, because it's like asking, do you have a favorite child?
0: Yeah, they're all good, man. You know,
1: which one should I pick out, and, you know, and then have to deal with the fallout with the others? You don't do that.
0: For the next 20 years.
1: Yeah, so
0: bring it up.
1: A lot of interviews stand out. Intellectually, Patti Smith, Ian Anderson of Jethro Tull. Intellectually, those two. I even got Ian Anderson in trouble for asking him a question that piqued his interest, and then he answered it for a couple of morning show DJs in New Jersey, and wound up getting Jethro Tull banned from stations because he dared to question, you know, what's all this flag-waving nationalism? You don't need that. America's better than that. And so that didn't go over well when we were in the first Gulf War, I guess.
0: Yeah.
1: Or maybe it was the second. How many Gulf Wars have we had?
0: I've
1: lost track at this point. Yeah. So I want to, in that mindset, ask them questions that will, and I've felt watching the show after I've had an interview with someone before the show that I achieved the goal, that they went out and they just broke the wall.
0: Wow, that sounds incredible. Now, what was the craziest thing that happened while you were hosting a concert?
1: Okay, well, yeah, crazy things happen on the air. Crazy things happen hosting a concert. Why don't I give you a quick one of each?
0: Okay, good.
1: Okay, and I won't say his name, and he wasn't even the headliner, but at KSJ we were presenting the show in San Jose. And for whatever reason, and there were hints in the paraphernalia they put out as promotional stuff for this artist, like his face on a $100 bill mirror with grooves in it, if you get my drift. He said that he had to have a gram of blow before he went on stage.
0: And that was part of it, right?
1: That was told to the radio station. And wasn't even the headliner. And so we weren't the present, you know, we were the presenting radio station, but we were a radio station. So someone was assigned to take care of it that wasn't really staff. And it was taken care of, and he went out and he did his set. So that was pretty crazy. I had to later on get a payoff to someone in LA so the artist I was managing would get played on the radio station he controlled. And that was done by the person who had produced the album, which is a whole another story. And then craziest thing, again, I'm sorry, the drugs are crazy, okay? People who do large amounts of drugs are crazy. The most maniacal people in the world are hopped up on something, you know, and I really am not for it. I'm against it. And my experience put me completely off of it. And I don't even smoke pot anymore. And now that it's legal, it's kind of ironic. But there was this guy who was hanging around Ton Mastery who by far was the most talented person I've ever worked with in radio. She was my partner in crime. We did radio in L.A. We did radio in San Jose. We hired her back when she was hired by Camel and then fired by Camel at KSJO. And she was part of Flow Communications, my company, and producing commercials for Bill Graham Presents and other things. So Ton had this guy who was hanging around her. At one point, he holds up a big baggie, and offers to front it to me. And I looked at him and I said, I'm not in that business. No, thank you. You know, Nancy Reagan had it wrong. She hadn't even said it yet. But it was not no. It was don't just say no. It's just say no, thank you. That way, you know, you haven't insulted the person. And so.
0: Did you get the look of death when he said no, thank you?
1: No. He just like understood that he wasn't going to run that number on me. But he convinced her that he was a double agent. And she was on at 10 p.m. My show was from 6 to 10. And she lived across the other side of 280. And I noticed her car's not in the parking lot. Ton, where's your car? Oh, so-and-so has it. Really? And this went on for a few days. And I know that he's driving around, and this before cell phones, right?
0: Yeah.
1: I said, Ton, go on the air, say his name, say what your car looks like, and you want it back. So if anybody sees it, of course the guy pulled over at some phone booth and called her. He showed up with another guy at the back door. Of course he was.
0: Yeah.
1: And he showed up at the back door of the radio station with another guy, and he said, I'm here to see Ton, and I'm standing by the back door, and I said, no, you're not.
0: Yep.
1: And I'm not going to go into the whole, you know, chapter and verse that'll go in the book about what happened and how I deterred him, but I got him to hand me the keys and leave because I more or less did a Bronx on him.
0: You just went back to your roots, right?
1: Yeah, if you see the movie A Bronx Tale, there's a scene where these bikers invade the local mafia chieftain played by Chaz Palminteri, and it was his story. He wrote it, and the script got to Robert De Niro, and Palminteri's phone rings. He's an out-of-work actor, basically, not doing much. And, hello, is this Chaz? This is Robert De Niro. All right, who is this, really? Someone's pulling my leg here. No, it's Bobby De Niro. I read your script. I want to do the movie, but I want to play the straight hour bus driver. I want you to play the mafia chieftain. You looked the part. You wrote the part. A Bronx Tale is now a musical, right? But in The Bronx Tale, when these bikers invade the bar, at first he tries to be nice to them. He was down the street having lunch. And then they carry on, and they had a rep for wrecking bars. Well, in the scene, there's baseball bats, and then I'm just going to say,
0: it turned very bad very fast.
1: You never know when a game might break out.
0: And there was no gloves. They didn't need that, right?
1: Yeah, so those are some odd stories. Those are crazy things that happen. By no means the only ones, but those are two.
0: Now, I think you talked a little bit about
1: going back, giving the
0: just starting.
1: Yes, and advice for the young me.
0: Yeah,
1: which is one thing I didn't say was
0: you got to be truthful.
1: Just be tougher than you're being with some people. There are a lot of people that I deferred to that I maybe showed them respect when they weren't showing me any. And over the years, I've learned to not do that anymore. Okay? So that's something the older would tell the younger. You know, don't yield.
0: That's a hard one, though.
1: That's a hard one.
0: You want to be a team player.
1: You want to get along.
0: On the other hand.
1: But on the other hand, you know, I had other goals. And then for young people, be cognizant of the fact that radio is a piece of the media pie, a smaller piece than it used to be. A lot of things are there that weren't there before, but you have to know how to do it all. You have to be able to shoot and edit video. You have to be able to call things up on the internet, edit them on the fly, put them on the air. You have to be able to produce. You have to be able to direct. It helps if you can do different voices because you never know who you're going to play. It could be Bill Graham. You know, so...
0: does sound like him, though. It really does.
1: You know, and it's like, hey, Yo-Yo, where's your pass? So you have to be ready to do almost anything. And from technology, you've got a head start because we didn't have the technology. I had razor blades
0: and reel-to-reel tape.
1: Editing tape and reel-to-reel tape. And we didn't have much money in the early days in the South Bay, and we didn't know we were doing history. So you would record an interview, and then you'd put it on the air, and then you'd blank that tape and record another one.
0: So and that's how it was, right?
1: Yeah. So that's the advice, you know. So I know that you wanted to ask a question about someone who was a good friend of mine in the business.
0: Yes, I do. And I have been waiting so long to ask you this question. I met him a few times, but he was such a sweetheart. And he's the late, great Eddie Money.
1: Mm-hmm.
0: Now,
1: yes.
0: Why is he not in the Rock and Roll Hall of Fame? It hasn't happened. I keep waiting every year. It doesn't look like it's going to happen. Now, what are your thoughts?
1: I don't know if it'll happen because they've been trying to make up for past mistakes. They still haven't let Little Feat in. And Ben Fong-Torres even wrote a book, you know, and he was one of the people that would vote for who gets into the Rock and Roll Hall of Fame and who doesn't.
0: Yeah, yeah.
1: So, I mean, apparently they still haven't listened. Eddie Money is another one. There's Big Brother without Janis. They're worthy.
0: Yeah, yeah. There was before she came along.
1: Two reasons. One is they always had a prejudice, whether it had something to do with Jan Wenner, who controlled the voting for a number of years, or not. Something happened to him in San Francisco, jilted by a lover. I don't know. You know, he moved Rolling Stone magazine to New York so he could be a big wheel in publishing. Dismissed San Francisco as a sleepy backwater. And in some ways it is. It's a smaller town, but it's as big in the music business as any music capital of the world, the San Francisco Bay Area. And you just have to look at a list of artists. But the problem is that Bay Area artists were shunned. Look how many years it took them to put Steve Miller in. Look how many years it took them to put Journey in.
0: That took a long time.
1: Yes, and ridiculous.
0: Then when you look at who's going in this year, I'm like, really? Cher? Really?
1: Well, in some ways, Cher's deserving, but that's besides the point.
0: Yeah, that's not.
1: So the point is that there was something against Bay Area bands, and the list was long, and it took a long time to get a lot of them in, and some of them still aren't. And then the other part of it, of why bands are not in the Rock and Roll Hall of Fame, has to do with a syndrome that people have. You know, people fall in love with a band when they're indie and they're, you know, not very well known, and people will be enamored with that idea. And then the band breaks through to a bigger audience, finally be able to get past the word advance because they're not making any money. Suddenly they're not cool anymore. Exactly. And so a lot of bands were so successful that the Rock and Roll Hall of Fame didn't think they were cool enough in some ways. Like people sometimes would go, oh, I'm not into that artist anymore because too many people like them. Yeah, well, okay.
0: I don't get that. I just can't get that mentality.
1: I don't like that mentality. I don't get that mentality. I am thrilled when someone I championed early on as an artist makes it big. I am super thrilled. So Eddie is one of them. Eddie was.
0: He would come on your show a lot.
1: I interviewed Eddie many times. He even wanted to get his own radio thing going, and we talked about that.
0: We had him on BAM Radio when I worked over there.
1: He was from Brooklyn. I was from the Bronx. We both had Bill Graham in our lives. Eddie, I could tell other stories about, but I'll leave it alone. Other than to say, Eddie did not take good care of himself. And one artist I left out in terms of favorite interviews, Pat Benatar. I got to interview her before a show at the Mountain Winery, the backstage there used to be the tasting room at Paul Masson.
0: Yeah.
1: Okay. And so we're sitting there and we had a great time. I'm deliberately trying to make her laugh because she's her laugh is as beautiful as her voice. And Pat Benatar is a woman who stood on her hind haunches, stood up to the record company guys.
0: Wow. But she's a small lady, too. She's a petite woman.
1: She's petite. She's now 71. Some friends just saw her in Sacramento, and they were blown away. One of my radio friends who does afternoons at the Eagle up there now, he said that he couldn't believe it. He kept repeating that she's 71, and I was just like thinking, she's still a baby. Come on. But some people can't sing, and usually men lose their voice quicker.
0: Yeah.
1: And Eddie did not take good care of himself. Pat Benatar, not only did she take good care of herself, she with Neil Giraldo raised 2 children. Well, she was classically trained.
0: You never heard about Benatar kids getting into trouble.
1: She knew how to take care of her voice. She's a sweetheart. She was one
0: She still has the chops, though.
1: And she still has the chops.
0: Still hit the highs?
1: Yes. She can still belt it out. She's still got that powerful voice in that compact little package. It's amazing.
0: And she spent a long time touring.
1: And she wouldn't into the Rock and Roll Hall of Fame unless they inducted Neil with her. He's her partner in life.
0: Because it's a partnership, right? It's not just a marriage.
1: It came about the way a couple that have been knocking around. He used to be in the Greg Kinn band. He was in Vicious Rumors, which was
0: a hair metal.
1: I'm talking about Mark McGee. This woman, Nicole Sutton, is doing recording, and Mark's called in as a session player. And
0: so a side man.
1: Yeah, and they met, and that was it. And they have the band Love Planet, and they're still together. And they put many albums out, and they're really good. I don't understand why someone's never signed them to this date. But they're really original music, which is hard to do in clubs these days. But Pat Benatar met Neil Giraldo the same way. He was just someone who was hired for the session for her first album. And she walked in and, or he walked in. And when she turned around and faced him, it was boing.
0: That was it.
1: It
0: was over.
1: Love at first sight. And not only was it over, but look how enduring. How wonderful, with all the crap that people say about musicians and being egomaniacs and narcissistic, and drug, here's a story of these two people that's totally the antithesis.
0: Fairy tale. Yeah.
1: So anyway, it's a beautiful thing. So it's been fun talking to you.
0: Yes. It's been wonderful. You're such an encyclopedia. When I hear you on the radio, sometimes I wonder, does he write stuff down, or does he just know this stuff?
1: I never do more than Cliff Notes.
0: That's all you do.
1: Yeah, I never do more than have a couple of little factoids written down, and then I'll extemporaneously speak from there. And I learned how to do that even better from working with Will Durst and Willie Brown, the Will and Willie Show, the talk show, but especially Mayor Brown. Because even people who were his people in the office as mayor, etc., you would just give him a couple of facts written down, and then he could speak for half an hour.
0: Wow.
1: Or more.
0: That would be it. Because his brain worked on that level.
1: And so, fortunately for me, I still have, knock on wood, and I do have wood by my control board, knock on wood, I still have a memory. And part of, I tease my memory, is to commit things to memory. And
0: exercise. Is it always there?
1: No, there are facts that I have to pause and call up. You know, I'll come up with a name and then try to remember it. I don't know if we got to that story about the guy in Uriah Heep, David Byron, but in Rolling Stone put out a magazine. I don't think we got there. We talked about it. But David Byron was the lead singer in the band Uriah Heep. They were playing the Old Waldorf in San Francisco. I offered him a ride because he was staying in the hotel across the street from Tommy's Joint, and we were going to go have dinner there, okay, instead of the backstage food. On the way home, and this is like, you know, rock star that was probably living beyond his means, burned through his advance, you know, was no longer selling very well with Uriah Heep. And he said, they're not going to get me rolls in talking to me. So, you know, it was like the car was the most important thing. And I think we were talking about Tom Petty when Petty went and got in a Camaro was the first thing that he got with his advance. So
0: with his advance. He didn't, like, you know, get something that was going to advance his career, you know.
1: Well, I think he managed to do that pretty well. And there were people that helped him.
0: He's done well for himself when he was with us.
1: They,
0: you know,
1: never
0: did well.
1: 40 years, never asked me to pay to go see a show. They always took care of me because I was there at the get-go, at the jump
0: so
1: for Tom
0: did
1: Petty.
0: Did you play them early on in your career?
1: Yes, at KSJO. We were playing them before John Scott got hired by the record company and convinced Jive 95 to start playing him. They hadn't even touched him yet, really. They kind of like wasn't punk enough for them at the time.
0: It just wasn't weird enough, or I mean,
1: it wasn't. He was too straight ahead rock and roll. I knew that. We all know that now, and it's a shame that we don't have him any around anymore. And I felt really bad about the fact that, you know, he was being prescribed things that you shouldn't be prescribed.
0: And
1: if you are prescribed them,
0: I mean,
1: you have
0: he was
1: to
0: in
1: be,
0: pain. Don't get me wrong. It sounds like he was in a lot of pain.
1: His hip was disintegrating, yet he was out there performing for the people, and he wanted to be a granddad to Adria's daughter, and it was going to be the last big tour. And a few days after the last show at the Hollywood Bowl, that's when Dana, his wife, found him on the floor.
0: That was it. It's that. He was taking that fentanyl, right?
1: Fentanyl,
0: it's awful.
1: Prince.
0: It's awful.
1: Well, you know, Michael Jackson. Look, the problem with drugs is your body's better without them. When I went and lost 92 pounds in 53 weeks, I did it through a Weight Watchers program called Inner Circle.
0: It doesn't sound safe. It really doesn't.
1: No, it was a pound and a half a week. Now, some weeks I gained, some weeks I lost. Okay? But it was safe. It was, my skin was not elastic anymore because I did it between 38 and 40 after being on diets from the time I was a kid all the way through, from 8 to 38.
0: So you tried more than one way.
1: That's a chapter in itself. If I'm going to finish the book, which I better because we're not getting any younger. In fact, we've been on the phone for a long time. So
0: okay.
1: You have
0: a
1: song.
0: Let's wrap things up. I want you to play the song that represents you.
1: Ah, represents me.
0: Yeah.
1: That's a good thing because it's a story that I'll say as quickly as I can.
0: Okay.
1: Because Ray Davies of the Kinks, he was the one who wrote all the words, okay? I was a Kinks fan when I was a teenager in New York. You know, there was the Beatles, the Stones, Dave Clark Five, the Kinks, Jerry and the Pacemakers, Herman's Hermits, but the Kinks, there was gravitas. There was something about them, okay? And so I'm at Enrico's on Broadway in San Francisco. I'm walking by after being at a show at the Stone, and a record company guy I know is sitting there, and I had already gone from KSJO to Jive 95 to KLIV, you know, FM to AM, and I say hello to the record company guy, and lo and behold, the guy is sitting there on the outdoor tables at Enrico's, he's sitting with Ray Davies. So I'm
0: just hanging out.
1: So I say hello. Yeah, I say hello. I don't fawn on them because you don't do that. And yeah. And then when I felt like I don't want to interrupt their meal, I excused myself, but not before my friend asked me, well, where are you now? And I told him, and it was like AM, you know, it was on AM now and FM, and I went from here to there. And then the new Kinks album comes out called Give the People What They Want, which has a cover where Ray Davies is running after spray painting that on a wall. And the song by the Kinks. It's called Around the Dial, and it has radio tuning, and are you tuned in right? One of our DJs is missing, and then the story is AM, FM, where are you? You got to be out there somewhere around the dial, and you never, you know, the record companies would have you out, but you were honest till the end. So I'm thinking that the conversation continued about this lone DJ after right. I left the table, and Ray wrote a song called Around the Dial, and that is this song we're going to hear from the Kinks. And that's on Famous Hits Live and Copperopolis.rocks. Thank you, Saul, for inviting me to spend some time with your listeners.
0: It's been an honor. 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

Tommy went crazy, he lost his mind. Does it all matter? What does it mean? When voices in his head told him things he believed. Tommy has lost all control. 5150, darkness haunts his soul. Can't decide what's wrong or right.

is December 29th, 2022. Closer to New Year's Eve, 2023. Wish everybody a good new year coming up. Hopefully this time, I'm not saying it in vain, it will be better. If the government gets off everybody's case and stops trying to control us, we'll be good. Anyway, my newest lowrider came in yesterday. His name is Ben, and he's from San Carlos, which is down south of me here in the San Francisco Bay Area. He's got a lowrider truck, the first truck I've gotten in among the many, many lowriders. It's actually a white Dodge Dakota, and he calls it, its name is Princess Dakota. So, Ben, listen, man, thank you for sending your stuff in to Saul Vigil, Famous Hits Live Radio. And he says, believe it, my first thing I love is I've never had a request from a lowrider for my Anunnaki movie track song, Princess Balata, one of my favorites. It's about an Anunnaki princess from the planet Nibiru. It came to Earth 300,000 years ago with her father and brothers, Enki and Enlil. They came to mine gold, which they did immense amounts of gold mines in South Africa. Documented by Google Maps, thousands and thousands of ancient

Hendon gold mines. Anyway, listen, Ben. Princess Balata coming up after this spot for you and your truck. Princess Dakota. Richie Barron, Dr. Tequila here with Saul Vigil, Famous Hits Live Radio, a Richard Verasso station. 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

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Thank you for checking out the Richie Barron Dr. Tequila Full Song Compilation Show. 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

Here I am again. This is Diego. I hope you enjoy that track, Victory. That's a little, I decided to put a little fade out at the end, kind of like they did in the 80s and the 90s, mostly in the 80s and even the 70s, I believe. But there's a fade out, which is it's not being done much nowadays. So I kind of wanted to bring that in. Here we are. The next track that is on our little list is called Something New, and it's really more of an uplifting sort of thing. Give me something new, something to believe, something fresh type of thing, and that's how this song came to be. And the lyrics tell you that, again, some metaphors and things of that nature. But the story behind it is actually rather interesting. What happened, it's a singer that I mentioned before who decided to collaborate with Brain Dead Symphony Project. He didn't quite like the song called Something New. So I said, okay. And I normally the composing instrumentalist type of person who writes and this and tells people what to do or not to do kind of thing. So I never really focused on singing myself. So I said, you know what? I like the song, so I'm going to sing it. And then with the help of a dear friend who passed away with cancer, he helped me record, because you should never produce your vocals yourself. I mean, you should gotta have someone else do it, just to make sure you capture and focus on the performance, not so much on the production. So let somebody else handle the production when you sing it yourself, when you're the producer. So you co-produce with another person, that kind of thing. So I decided to sing the song, and it came out pretty good, and I go, oh crap, and then here we go, you know, got some recognition, and again international distribution and airplay and things of that nature, and it all independent. So it's not like I'm, you know, top 40 or top 100. No, just sort of critically mentioned, so with some nice recognition. But it's called Something New, and that's me singing. So this is Diego again with Brain Dead Symphony, and then this song is called Something New on Famous Hits Live.

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Steve Garland here, and it is time for the Hot Rock Podcast, the show where we play back songs from the 80s. We talk to artists that I've encountered through my career that I think mean a lot to you and me. We've done a special on Eddie Van Halen, talked to Dave Menichetti of Y&T, and there's more to come. But we also feature songs from my band that get a lot of requests on this station, the SGB. Now, if you've heard this podcast, you know that we did an album in the 80s that didn't get released. But thanks to Saul, Rich, and Famous Hits Live, we've rolled these songs out, and you guys love them. So thank you for that. Tonight, as we say hi to the USA, Japan, Russia, Germany, hello, Canada, a lot of different countries tuning in, we're going to jump right into song number one. This song was written and produced in 1984, and it's finally remastered in rockin' stereo and high fidelity. I want you to listen and let my producer, Saul, know what you think. This is called Love Is Forever from the SGB. Taste the 80s right now on Famous Hits Live.

That's called Love Is Forever from the SGB. If you like that, let Saul, my producer here at Famous Hits Live, know, and he'll put it into rotation. That is a beautiful example of how hard my band rocked in the 80s, featuring my brother Don Rodriguez on drums, the late Paul Covarelli on guitar, myself on bass and lead vocals. And all of this material has always been written by myself and my partner Denise McClure, all the way from the crazy 80s, where we were on the air at nighttime, shooting TV rock shows on the weekends, and never sleeping, by the way. This next song, though, was written completely by Denise McClure, and we just remastered it. I did all the music and vocals with my brother Don on lead. Now, this song is for you if you've ever been pissed off at somebody, if you've ever been so mad you want to get even, and if that person is your ex-boss. Are you ready for all that? Okay, hold on. This is our newly remastered version for 2020 of our song Don't Get Mad, Get Even by the SGB on Famous Hits Live.

even. That's some serious retribution rock and roll from my band, the SGB, and recorded in the 80s, but remastered just weeks ago in pure badass stereo. So I hope you like that. Don't get mad, get even. By the way, my brother Don did all the lead vocals on that, and I think he was pissed because we made him stay up all night to do it. So all the way around, we got our anger salad and rocked that song out. If you like it, again, let Saul here at Famous Hits know, and they'll put it into rotation. I'm Steve Garland, and you're listening to the Hot Rock Podcast. I want to give some shout-outs real quick because one song in particular that's getting a lot of requests here on the channel is a new song that we've done for 2020. We can all agree that this year has been a shit show, yes? No matter where you live on the planet. So I wrote this song with Denise McClure and my daughter, Devin McClure, to talk about not only the fear and the anger and the confusion and all the upset that's happening in the world today, but also provide a ray of hope. And that's what we all need. So standout request for this song comes from Yumi in Japan. We heard you, Yumi. Jillian in the UK. Jovita in Spain. John in Ireland checked in. Lance in Iceland. Aki in Finland. Jesse in Switzerland. Michael in Australia. And Stacy in Canada. Just to name a few, our band is blown away, and we are so thrilled that you like our song that is about this year. And it's also about what I think we all need to get through it. And that is a little supernatural love. Our 2020 track from the SGB. This is the number one most requested song on Famous Hits Live.

Supernatural Love by the SGB. I'm very proud to have co-written that song with Denise McClure and Devin McClure, and a big thanks to all the musicians in the band and producer Terry Allwine. I really hope that as we wrap up this shit show of a year, that everybody finds a little bit of supernatural love and makes your life and your light shine a little bit more as we look towards the things that bring us together instead of the garbage that pulls us apart. So stay positive. I'm Steve Garland. We do have more rock and roll interviews from the vault and new ones to come from some of your favorite rock stars. This week, thanks for indulging me as we played some of my own band's music. And if you like it, whether it was, let's see, Supernatural Love or Love is Forever or Don't Get Mad, Get Even, let my producer Saul know and they'll make sure that it stays in hot rotation. I'm Steve Garland. You know this show does pretty much whatever the hell I want. It's called the Hot Rock Podcast because we go back and play some of my favorite songs and artists from the 80s, like we did with Eddie Van Halen and our Y&T tribute. But we also get the opportunity to play my band's music because that's what this channel is all about. Unsigned artists getting airplay. So if you liked the music from the SGB, like we played tonight, let our producer Saul know, and he will put more of it into rotation. And by the way, Supernatural Love is available on iTunes and Amazon Music for like 99 cents. So if you like it, pick up a copy. I'm going to finish the show up tonight with the other most requested song from my band. This was recorded in 1984, and I know a lot of you have requested it, so we're going to end the show with this. It is the song for those of you who ever owned one of those damn answering machines and just laid there and let your friends leave messages while you laughed. Sarcasm in our band was alive and well in the 80s, and this song proves it. Leave a Message by the SGB on Famous Hits Live. Until next week, keep rocking.

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Right on.

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0: 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Another little idea from
1: Hi,
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1: Hey, Richie Barron, Dr. Tequila here with you. 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Up in Northern California, Healdsburg, California. Anyway, I'm going to add to my Stories of the Road today. I got a lot of them. People have said they like them on their responses to my Ask Dr. Tequila with your picture and your car or whatever it is you do, whatever picture you want to put in. Just send it to Saul Vigil, SaulVigil, at hotmail.com. He'll send it to me and I'll get it up on my internet post. Anyway, the story today is when I worked in and out of Dallas, Texas for a couple of years before I moved to Hollywood. I played night and day in a club called the Palms Dance Land and another one I can't remember the name of. They called them the Pressure Cooker Set. Because the housewives would all go out and drink in the afternoon and do whatever it is they were trying to do or wanted to do. I don't want to get into that. Anyway, we played like 1 o'clock till 4. And then we came back and played 8 to 12 at night. So doing pretty well money-wise in those days. And as soon as I finished that place, I got approached by one of the Dallas Cowboys. No, first I got approached by a drummer of a band, Joel. He had a horn band. They were playing spots around Dallas. Wanted me to come and be the singer. So I was kind of tired of that country and western. I did the rock and roll songs in the band at the country and western places. But it was a lot of hours a day. And that's when I had my Nomad Chevrolet. That when I, before I met Frank Beard, the drummer from ZZ Top, he became my drummer while I had that car. Another story there. So anyway, they wanted me to come to with the band, Joel did. I forget the name of the band. Had a couple of horn players from North Texas School of Music. Sax, trumpet. They went on to, with Blood, Sweat, and Tears later on, I remember. Really good horn section. So they got booked into the Silver Helmet, which was the Dallas Cowboys. Two of them owned it, Dan Meredith and somebody White, who was a big linebacker for the Danny White, that was his name, yeah, for the Dallas Cowboys. So we started playing in there. We became the house band. Great band. Had a keyboard player named Doc. He was a monstrous B3 organ player. He only had one big problem that took him down, and that was called heroin. He used to find needles stuck under his foot pedals on his B3. We finally had to let him go and replace him, but man, he was great while he was there. So anyway, I met everybody in the Dallas Cowboys that were big at those days. Meredith, quite on and on. Guys that, and they get me comped into all the games. I got best seats at the Cowboys games. We played the fairgrounds, comped in there. Those were great days, man, in the Silver Helmet Club in Dallas, Texas. So this is another story of the road. Richie Barron, Dr. Tequila, signing off from programmer Saul Vigil, station owner Richard Barrasso. Keep listening and ride them low and slow. Adios, amigos.
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0: Hey, this is Derek Davis from Babylon ED, and we just got a new guitar player, the one and only Spider from Fremont, California, one of the best guitar players in all of California, probably all in the United States, and we're happy to have him on board. And we're Richie's gonna play some, probably gonna play one off our new album here.
1: There you go.
0: I think it's gonna be Crash and Burn.
1: Crash and Burn. 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
1: Hey, good morning, man, and ladies, and Luna in Los Angeles. Anyway, Richie Barron, Dr. Tequila, coming at you from Healdsburg, California. It's up above Santa Rosa on Highway 101 in the wine country. Beautiful up here. We love it. So yesterday, a guy comes to our house, putting the new blinds up in our house. We've only been here about 4 or 5 months now in Healdsburg. We love it. Putting new blinds up in the house. We got to talking. His name was Waylon Graves. First of all, I never met a guy named Waylon except Waylon Jennings. And Graves, the last name I've never heard since my very good friend in Oakland, California, Billy Graves. He was an ex-boxer, restaurant owner. He had one of the biggest nightclubs in Oakland. He brought in Ella Fitzgerald, Lou Rawls, George Benson, you name it. He had big acts in there. Nothing like that there anymore except Yoshi's. Billy Graves, another story. He was a legend. So I was talking to Waylon. He told me he was born in Occidental, California. That's up in the Redwoods Forest on the coast up above San Francisco. And the other town, right close to there, is Guerneville. It's a resort area called Guerneville, California, on the Russian River. In fact, I just played a theater, the Russian River Theater there. Big theater's been there for years. Owned by Jerry Knight, good friend of mine for years. I played there about 2 or 3 months back. Anyway, I was talking to Waylon. I said, man, you remember a bar in Monterio, which is a suburb of Guerneville, called the Pink Elephant. And he said, well, yeah, man, I hung out there. He said, you remember the Bolt Brothers? Well, naturally I did, because I played in the place, too. I played there 2 or 3 times, the Pink Elephant Bar. Chuck Bolt. So he proceeds to tell me, Chuck, they were bikers, a lot of bikers, real bikers. Not no lawyers and doctors. These boys up in that area were real bikers. They kind of did what they wanted to. Chuck Bolt, he told me, got hit by a pickup truck or something, and he was in bad shape for a long time, and he passed away. But I remember him plain as day, man. I remember I used to follow those guys. I would play there. We quit playing about 11:30, and there was a bar in Occidental, a little town about 15 minutes away, where Waylon was born and raised. So they would all get on their bikes. I'd pack my car up fast as possible. They took off for Occidental to the Union Bar, Union Hotel, bar and restaurant. We used to go there. It was a great place and great food. I think it's turned into the Union Bar Pizza Bar now or something. I don't know. But then in those days, it was really great. Those guys would take off on this windy, curvy-ass highway through the Redwoods. Incredible speeds. I tried to follow them. I never caught up with them. There's no way in hell. Those guys looked like they were born on a motorcycle. I think they could ride a motorcycle and drink a beer with one hand. By the time I got to the Occidental Bar, they were already there and on their first or second drink, man. It was amazing. I always thought you're going to find some of these guys piled up down the highway here. Never did. They were always all there when I got there. That's the story about. We also, I saw online that Conan O'Brien had bought the Pink Elephant Bar. I don't know if he was joking or not, but if he did, that'd be marvelous. But it's open again. It'd been there for years, 40, 50 years, at Pink Elephant Bar. It closed down for a long time during the 2020 berserk period. And now it's been open again for like a year, I guess. So on the way through that Redwood Forest, we'd pass the entrance to this club where all the wealthiest dudes in the world hang out. The Bohemian Club. Fenced, gated. I've been there a couple of times. The Grateful Dead guys, a couple of them used to play in there. Me and my sax player played there once. But it's all the billionaires of the world, man. You can't. It's a mysterious place. You never know what the hell they're doing in there. Don't want to know. So anyway, that's the story about the Pink Elephant Bar. and Waylon Graves. I got a million of them. I'll tell more soon. Richie Barron, Dr. Tequila, thanks for all your responses to Ask Dr. Tequila, and with your pictures and email to Saul, our programmer at Famous Hits Live Radio, SAULVIGIL at hotmail.com. 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And if you're a lowrider, a picture of your car. I've got 200-300 of them now compiled. Richie Barron here. Keep listening to Famous Hits Live Radio. We love you all. Everybody have a great holiday and a good New Year's. Let's hope 2024 is going to be a better year than most of them we've had lately. This year has not been too bad, but it can be better. So keep it low and slow. Keep on riding. Here's to you, Lady Luna.
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0: Hello, everybody. This is Saul Vigil. I'm your executive producer here at Famous Hits Live. My guest today is Alfonso from the Northern California band Los Cochinos. Now, Alfonso, my pal, introduce yourself to the world. Tell me your first and last name, what instrument you play, and how long you've been a member of Los Cochinos.
1: Hello, my name is Alfonso Portillo, and I'm the leader of the band Los Cochinos out of San Francisco, California. And I've been playing with Los Cochinos since 2004. My brother and I, along with a couple of friends, kind of started it very casually, and then it took off on its own. But 2004 is when it started. I play guitar. I'm the leader of the band. And I also write the compositions, the new compositions. Previously, my brother and I got together and wrote most, if not all, of the compositions.
0: Now, the band has been touring this summer. Now, I have been keeping track. I've got some emails from people who've been to your concerts, been to your shows. They say they're high energy. They're off the hook. Now, how have ticket sales been, and has the audience been treating you good?
1: Well, tickets have been really incredible. I mean, honestly, the following that we have is, I'm so very grateful. We're doing something that we love to do, which is create and perform music for the audience out there. And I think it's a time right now where people really do need live music, and it really helps people with, kind of the turbulent times and all of the, there's some division and stuff. But on a positive note, I think the music is so needed at this time. And we've been so blessed to have such a large following of people that come to all our shows, travel with us. And we've had a few sellouts this year, and it's been fantastic. And as a matter of fact, the audience has really grown, and it continues to grow. And the buzz about Los Cochinos around Northern California continues to get louder. So we're very fortunate, very happy about that.
0: Now, I do have a question about your band. It came to me by email all the way from Finland, if you could believe that, Alfonso. Now,
1: that's awesome.
0: Is it cool? Can I read it to you now? Can you answer her question?
1: Sure, absolutely.
0: Okay. She says, "Hi, Producer Saul. My name is Ella. I'm from Finland. I absolutely love the American band Los Cochinos. They remind me so much of my favorite bands, one of my favorite bands, War. Now, my favorite song is Cruising. My question is, what was the inspiration to write this song? And when will the band come to Europe and tour? Love, Ella." Help her out, my friend.
1: Well, hey, well, thank you so much, Ella, and hi to you and all of our friends and fans in Finland. It's such a blessing to have you out there listening to our music and enjoying it and just getting the vibe of Los Cochinos. It's so much appreciated. The song Cruising was just a song that my brother Ron and I just kind of, he laid down the piano, and I just, laid the guitar over it. And it just started, and then my other friend Joe Chavez started the percussion, and he just got, we just got moving with it. And kind of the whole inspiration with that song, I think initially after we kind of put it together, the inspiration was, hey, this is a great song.
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guys feeling all right? Feeling all right tonight? Come on. Just sit down. Feel all right? I'm going to carry on then. But I feel it tonight. Usually I don't know. Sometimes I don't even know who I am.

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0: guest is a hilarious comedian who will be performing next Thursday, August 19th, at the Lane Theater in Staten Island. His latest DVD, Born to be Bobby, is in stores right now. Give it up for the pit bull of comedy, Mr. Bobby Slayton, everybody.
1: Hey! Thank you! So, I go through airport security this morning, and they confiscate my hair gel. Now, as you guys know, you can't carry hair gel through security. You can't have shampoo. You can't have conditioner, shaving cream, toothpaste, or aerosol deodorant. Everything that terrorists don't use, we can't have. Great. I'll tell you what's worse than the airport, the lines at Disneyland. I tried to take my daughter there this summer, and it was a nightmare. Let me give you a little tip. If there's any parents out there, any parents watching, who have any money left in these recessionary times, I read an article that said Disneyland in Tokyo and Disneyland in Hong Kong have no lines. They have no lines. Of course they have no lines. It's China and Japan. Nobody in those countries are tall enough to get on any of the rides. Thank you. I was in Vegas last week. Vegas, I read another article. I read a lot. Vegas is the fattest city in America. True. But you know what? Americans, we're not the fattest country. We're always talking about how fat Americans are getting. And we are. But we're not the fattest country. You know what the fattest country is? Mexico. The second fattest country? The U.S. And you know why? Too many Mexicans. Hola! Hola! Feliz Navidad. I kid my Hispanic brothers. I kid, Jimmy. You know that. But it's great to be back in New York. My wife is not with me on this trip, and which makes my job great because she doesn't travel with me that often. You know what's amazing, too? I'm married for 22 years. It's a long time. Marriage is a job. And, you know, you don't hear that till after you're married. Once you're married, women lay that bombshell on you. Oh, we got to work on our marriage. It's a job. Well, you should have told me that before I accepted the position. Because I love my wife, but I might not have taken this job because it really is a pretty crappy job. There is no paycheck. There is no vacation. And the more time I put in, the less benefits I seem to get. And God forbid you look at other women. I'm not talking about cheating. I'm just talking about looking. What are you looking at? I'm thinking about a second job. I am trying to keep this family together. I get no appreciation. Who needs Dr. Phil? You got me. Let me tell you something, too. To keep a marriage together, what they say is your wife and your, you know, the husband and wife, you should have similar hobbies and similar interests. My wife loves to cook. My wife loves to travel. My wife likes to go out for dinner. She likes the beach. She loves museums. I like porn. God forbid we do something I enjoy once in a while. My wife's anti-porn. I don't think it's something I enjoy once in a while. My wife's anti-porn. I don't think my wife really gets porn. It's always like, it's degrading.

0: fact that real women don't do the things you see in porn. If real women did that stuff, I would not be doing comedy. I'd be cleaning swimming pools and delivering pizza. By laughing at this crap, you're only encouraging me, fellas. Please. It's your fault as much as mine. But it is great to be back in New York. Here's the thing, too, when I travel, I got to buy stuff for the wife. I always got to buy her a gift, and she likes sexy underwear. But here's the problem. New York has a Victoria's Secret. A lot of cities have Victoria's Secret. But the one in New York, it's their flagship store. And if you ever go to Victoria's Secret in this city, and in Beverly Hills, by the way, the women look like they stepped out of the pages of the catalog, and they're smoking, and they're young. So the last time I'm in New York, I go to Victoria's Secret, and I'm going to buy something for my wife, and this young lady's flirting with me, because obviously she wants to make a sale. And she says to me, "So you want to buy something for your wife? What do you exactly see your wife in?" I said, "I see her in a coffin. What are you doing tonight?" I got to go. You've been great. Thank you so much.
1: Bobby Slayton, everybody! The Pepper Comedy, come on! And that's the Cabaret City Bank, Aubrey Plaza. Once again, Bobby Slayton! And the greatest band in late night, The Roots, right there!
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0: Hey, how's everybody doing out there? This is Eddie Money. I'm here with Richie V here at the radio station. Want to tell you all much love and let's rock and roll, baby.
1: You holding?
0: Yeah, I got a quarter. You ready?
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0: Hey out there, Famous Hits Live Land. Richie Barron here, Dr. Tequila. And yes, I'm under quarantine like everybody else. The old lockdown routine, they call it. Put on us by Mayor Breed and Governor Newsom, which is all good. It's better to stay at home and not be out collecting viruses from other people, huh? So just make the best use of your time. Work out, write songs, whatever it is you do, work at home. But this has inflicted a lot of problems on entertainers and bartenders, waitresses, on and on in the music business, in a lot of businesses. Thankfully, we got truck drivers and doctors and nurses and hospital people out there still working for us. We'll blow past this. It may take a few weeks, few months, who knows. But if you protect yourself and stay away from, use the distance thing they're talking about, stay away from other people, you can make it through this. So right now you are listening to Dr. Tequila's Cantina or my compilation, one of the two, put together by DJ programmer Saul Vigil. I'm going to thank my man Richard Verasso up in Copperopolis, California, where he's running the show and doing a lot of events up there. I'm supposed to be there August 29th at an outdoor stage in downtown Copperopolis. We'll see how that goes. Hopefully, we'll be there. So this is Richie Barron saying, everybody hang in there. This will all blow past. We'll all be out there partying again. Famous Hits Live Radio with Saul Vigil. Roll 'em, Saul. Thanks, brother. Yeah, we want to thank all the requesters for Secrets in the Night, the number one requested song on Famous Hits Live right now. Spain, Italy, some of the really afflicted countries. Will they stay inside and listen to the show, I guess? All good. Secrets in the Night, Famous Hits Live Radio. Hi, this is Richie Barron, also known as Dr. Tequila. And you are listening to Famous Hits Live. Right on.
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0: 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Right on.
1: Peace and Serenity, take 4. 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

Tommy's locked away with his Elvis photograph. 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

0: 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Night Ranger's first album in 4 years is out. It's called ATBPO, and the band played on Frontiers Music SRL. By the way, it is out now at nightranger.com. On the line to celebrate is my buddy and legendary guitar slinger trickster, Brad Gillis of Night Ranger. Hey, Brad.
1: Hey, Steve. How you doing, man? You know, We've had a long history together, man. What, 25 years? I don't know. It's been a while.
0: Yeah, I think it was 1982 when you guys first came up to the radio station, The Rocker in San Francisco, and Dawn Patrol had just come out.
1: So I guess it's been almost 40 years.
0: Oh, crap.
1: Wow.
0: Yeah. Plus all the crazy TV stuff that we did when I was doing the original Hot Rock TV series.
1: Yeah, so I remember that. Remember that well. Yeah, man. It's great to talk to you and get reacquainted and be on your show.
0: Awesome. Well, thanks, man. Let's jump right in because this new album, I got a pre-listen to. We're going to talk about it through the show, but it is absolutely on fire, dude.
1: Well, thanks. I mean, that's great hearing it from you. And the cool thing, Steve, is I've been hearing it from a lot of reviewers. You know, I did Germany and Sweden. And man, these people are saying, oh, the greatest record ever. If it was released in the 80s, you'd be as big as Def Leppard or Journey. You know, it's like, okay.
0: Hey,
1: I love all the analogies.
0: You can put me in that same stack. You know, it's the title of this, by the way, is And the Band Played On. So let's start with that. I have a clue, but where did that come from?
1: Well, you know, I mean, being in this COVID situation and being kind of stuck at home, late last year, everybody was getting a little antsy to do something, and we knew we had another deal with Frontiers. They love having us, and we love being on their label. So, you know, basically, we just kind of decided, how are we going to write this record? We couldn't get together. No, you know, everybody lives different areas around the country. No flights going on. This is around September of last year. We thought, well, let's just start out with some Zoom calls. So, you know, the nucleus of the band from the get-go, Jack, Blaze, Kelly, Kagi, and I, got together on Zoom and just started going over the different ideas. I had riffs, I had melodies, Jack had lyrics and titles, and Kelly, you know, everybody had a little something. Did quite a few little Zoom calls, and just everybody had their either phone on record or a little tape player to record the ideas down, and we did like, I don't know, 17 or 18 tunes. And then once we kind of had those songs, a rough ideas, we figured out, you know, the tempo and the arrangements, and when we had Kelly Kagi, who lives down in Phoenix, Arizona area, go into a big studio there and cut the drums. Once you got the drums, you know, then game on, you know.
0: So everybody
1: everybody with their own home studios, we'd pass around the files and everybody would just interject their, you know, ideas and throw something down. And I'd get together with Carrie Kelly, the other guitar player. We'd come up with these harmonies and stuff on Zoom, and then we'd start laying them down, and Jack and Kelly get together for vocals, and it took longer than normal, Steve. You know, it was probably a 5-6 months to do this record, but we kind of had the luxury of time,
0: right?
1: Because things weren't opening up, and so you know, we were able to go in and just throw it to Anthony Fox, who mixes a lot of our records. Great guy, great mixer, and you know, just proving all the mixes and everything, and done deal. So the hardest part was after you finish a record, waiting that 3 months for it to get released. It's like,
0: right?
1: Oh, you want people to hear it, you know. So it's out. So, you know, it's fun. We're looking forward to playing a couple of these songs live.
0: Kudos to your producer and mixer, because the album is really crisp and clear. And Kelly's snare, I can hear him popping, and it sounds like the drums were mixed first, and now you're telling me they were, or at least his basic tracks were. It's just really right up front, and the rest of the band, it's mixed with the normal and lovable Night Ranger crunch with the guitars up and loud. Honestly, the quality of the LP itself, just sonically, is beautifully produced.
1: Well, thanks, man. You know, the thing with, you know, recording these days with all the latest, you know, in technology and stuff, you're able to really get music to hit you in the face, you know, and that's what we wanted to do. I've always been a drum guy. In fact, every record we did, I want to make sure that the drums are out front, because that's your beat, you know, that's the foundation. So Kelly went into this nice big studio and they kind of left the drums kind of open and airy. A lot of bands, what they're doing now, they're clamping the drums, putting a lot of compressors and stuff on the snares and kicks, which make it almost sound bigger, but it loses its natural feel. So we kind of went old school on that and just went into the more open, airy drums. And once you get that now, I mean, it's, you could have the crappiest sounding record, but if your drums sound big, it kind of works.
0: I think we played some of those in the 80s where I scratched my head and said, so the music director likes this, huh?
1: Yeah.
0: You know,
1: well, so we're happy about it.
0: Awesome. So, you know, we know what the critics are already starting to say. You've heard me. How would you describe the sound of the new album? Because your fans are listening worldwide right now, including Japan, which I know loves you. We've had 267 requests for Breakout in the last 3 days.
1: Oh, well, there you go. You know, I got to tell you one thing. One reviewer said, you know, something like, it was a joke, but he said, Breakout, is that a song about acne? It's great, you know, just to know that, you know, people are digging the record and, you know, the Breakout's on YouTube and I think we're up to over 300,000 hits on it.
0: Set me straight. Is this an song that you wrote and brought to the band or how did this come about?
1: Yeah, I'm writing tracks all the time, whether it's for TV music or the solo record I've been trying to get out for years, which I'm close to getting done, but I got a couple new guys that want to sing on the records. I can't really talk about it, but just trying to get that done. But I wrote that track and pretty much the whole arrangement. And the guys heard it and loved it. And so we would basically had Gary Kelly come in and add a rhythm guitar part. And we and him and I threw solos in. And Eric put some keyboards in and redid the drums with Kelly. And Jack did the vocals. And there you go. And, you know, when we kind of did something a little different, we had Frontiers. And we asked for their opinion on what they thought the first single should be. And they all came back to Frontiers saying, oh, we think Breakout should be the first one. I'm thinking, and they said it sounds most like Night Ranger. Well, I wrote the track. Maybe that has something to do with it. And Jack's vocal, too. So I had no problem with that being the first release. Because there's a lot of fire to it. You know, it's got the Nucleus Night Ranger sound, which is, you know, twin guitars and solos and harmonies and, you know, the big vocals. And actually, on that song, you have more of a gang chorus on that Breakout and hey, you know, gang thing. But the, you know, the usual Night Ranger format is the 2-3 part harmonies on the choruses. But exactly. That one's just a little different. But
0: I think in about a month or two, once your biggest fans that buy all the tickets to the concerts buy the album, download it, and hear this, then they're going to be yelling for it before you guys even play it.
1: Well, you know, it's just great to always have something new. I mean, Jack says it at every show, you know, whenever we have a new record out, he says, you know, we're like sharks, you know, and you know, they got to keep swimming or else they die, you know, we're musicians, we got to keep creating or else our musically and we die, you know, with the creativity aspect of being a musician. So to be able to constantly do records every couple of years, throw a song or two into the set and actually sell records, and us being together for 40 years, except for our little breakup of the 90s when we took a little hiatus from 89 to 95. Everybody was doing kind of different things back then. Jack was doing the Yankees. I was doing my solo record. I had Greg Allman singing a couple songs. And everybody kind of doing their own thing. But so next year will be our 40 year anniversary tour.
0: Wow. Okay, I'll remember to send a card.
1: Yeah, but we just started putting that into the set. We played it, I think, 4 times so far, the last 4 shows we did, and it's coming across real well. And you can even tell, sometimes you play shows, and some of you are there to, you know, see the old hits, but know nothing about a new record. So when we play Breakout, they're like, you know, you can see, you know, deer in the headlights kind of thing. And then once we get done with it, they're like, well, that was pretty good, you know? And so we've been getting a great response for it. So I'm pretty excited about that.

0: It is Breakout from the new album ATBPO from Night Ranger, their first LP in 4 years, out on Frontiers Records right now, Frontiers Music SRL. Brad Gillis, lead guitar player extraordinaire with the band, is with me. With the time that we have, I want to just run through some of these tracks because I've listened to the whole album, and I want to just get some quick reactions here. Track number one is called Coming For You. It's a great opening track. You've got a chromatic guitar riff rock thing going on to my ears. Jack's vocals, by the way, across the board on the whole album are really strong. It's almost like, did he gain a couple of notes in his range? Because he's just rocking it.
1: You know, let me tell you one thing about Jack's voice is he's singing the best he's ever sang. One thing, I believe. And sometimes you write songs in a certain key, and you know the range of the singer, right?
0: Yep.
1: And when a singer hits those high notes that are at the top of their range, that's where you get that girth and that slight distortion and that angst that comes through on a recording.
0: Absolutely.
1: So Jack hit it home with Breakout and Coming For You, and he just hit it on those. But I don't know if the intention was to be heavier on this record, but it ended up being heavier.
0: Yeah.
1: You know, the song's choice and stuff. And, you know, us being all tied up in a COVID situation and us having a little more aggressive energy to throw into the record, whatever, whatever. Bottom line is, it's probably one of the hardest records we've ever done as far as song choice.
0: You guys are at maximum. You know what I mean? I'm hearing the coolest, wildest, most awesome guitar solos. I'm hearing the strongest vocals. And that's no BS. I mean, I think you guys really knocked it out of the park on this.
1: Well, thanks, Steve. You know, we had the luxury of time. And that was a beautiful thing.
0: And that's something you guys didn't have when Night Ranger was recording back in the 80s, right?
1: Back in the day, back in the 80s, of course, when we did our first record, we had already had those songs together and been playing them. And, you know, we were able to hone in a great record with the Dawn Patrol, you know, which went double, triple platinum. Who knows by now? But then when we went in to do our second record, we held Sister Christian back for our sophomore record because the record company knew it was going to be a huge hit. But then we went in and Jack and I wrote Rock, Still Rockin' America, and that turned out to be our biggest record to date.
0: Yep.
1: But going into the studio back then at, you know, $1,000 to $2,000 a day, back in the day, you know, since we did everything in our home studios during this COVID situation, we were able to take our time and do whatever we wanted. There was no hurry. And we didn't really see an end coming to COVID. You know, when we started this thing in September and ended up maybe March, April, whatever it was, then we started getting into mixing and such. But we just had the luxury of time with no incurred expenses because people did it at our home studios, except for Kelly going in and doing drums at a big studio, which he cut in 2 days. You know, that was the only big expense, and everything else is just like, hey, man, give me the files and I'll throw down a guitar solo. Also great, Steve, is, you know, writing guitar solos. You know me, I warm up and then I play something, but then I work late that night, you know, throwing down whatever, a couple ideas. But then to get up the next morning fresh and then listen back is a luxury that we were not used to in the 80s because you go in and cut your solo. You know, of course, you work on it before you know you're going to go in and do it. But we didn't have the luxury of really going in and re-recording anything the next day. It's like moving on to the next thing, moving on to the next thing. And it still costs a couple hundred thousand dollars to do records back then.

0: 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This week, our show is all around Night Ranger's new album, ATBPO, and the band played on from Frontiers Music SRL. My guest on the show is Brad Gillis, guitar slinger and one of the founding members of Night Ranger. Let's talk about the tour. You guys are finally back on the road. Where you been playing?
1: We played with Sticks a couple weeks ago in Ohio, and had, you know, Tommy Shaw come up and do High Enough and with us, and it was a blast. And we played with Hailstorm at the Rock Fest in Cadott, Wisconsin, at like 20,000 people. We got the Kiss Cruise coming up over Halloween.
0: Yeah.
1: Oh, that's awesome. That's our second Kiss Cruise we've done with those guys who we went out with on our first tour in 1983 with the guys and got to know them pretty good. And so we're going out and doing that again. We got, we're going to Japan. Looks like we're heading to Japan in 2022, and looks like we're doing four shows in Tokyo this time. Last time we went a couple years ago, we did three gigs in Tokyo, and now they got us doing four. So we're kind of, you know, I think I was told by the Japanese fans that, yes, Brad, you've been here 13 times and played 53 shows. It's like, okay. Thanks for reminding me. So we're looking forward to that. And then we're opening for Guns N' Roses at the Sweden Rock Festival summertime in 2022.
0: Sweet. And I should remind the listeners, if you want to know more, just go to nightranger.com. I'm looking at it right now. I see the Kiss Cruise on October 31st through the first couple of days in November. Wherever you are in the world, go to nightranger.com and you can find out where they're playing. Okay, track number two on the new Night Ranger album, ATBPO, Bring It On Home to Me. You did a video for this as well, and it looks like an auto parts graveyard that used to be the Bombay Beach Drive-In. It was very cool, man. Was this the first time you guys were all back together in person after doing the album?
1: Yeah, pretty much. We got together and did two videos in one location. It's Salton Sea out by Palm Springs, California. It used to be a real popular area with a nice lake right there that people used to go to. But then it was a freshwater lake or vice versa, saltwater lake. Anyway, saltwater got mixed with freshwater in the lake somehow and killed all the fish. The place started to smell. This is like decades back. And it ended up being a ghost town. Well, all these eclectic artists and people that, you know, would go to Burning Man and stuff with their really cool little you know, whatever they'd build to take the Burning Man.
0: Right.
1: That was like the graveyard for all this cool stuff.
0: Oh.
1: So we were told, about the location and went out there, and just everywhere you go is a whole different vibe, man. It's like being at a psychotic Disneyland.
0: And it's a great track, yeah, too, man. There's some lyrics, you know, I've bragged about the lyrics that that come out of Jack and maybe occasionally from you. I know you're pretty much the riff guy. But on this song, one of them is, she's like a twisted tornado inside a hurricane.
1: Isn't that a great lyric? Jack, man, he was just on top of it, man. He came up with some great lyrics on this record, and that's one of my favorite on the record, too. But that guy, man, and, you know, just like everybody else in the band, he had the luxury of time to be able to write the best lyrics on this record. And I think it really exudes to the record. So, yeah, man, I just wanted to get out. I want everybody else to hear it, you know?

0: We're talking with Brad Gillis of Night Ranger about the new album ATBPO and the band played on. It's out now on Frontiers Music SRL. You can learn more, get the album, and find out where they're on tour at nightranger.com. There's a lot of tracks on the album, but there's two more I want to draw some attention to that I was impressed with them all, but track number four, Honky Tonk. Man, you got a Honky Tonk keyboard in there. It's still Night Ranger, but it's got a different vibe to it. It sounds like you guys borrowed all the harmonies from the Eagles and they came in and did your backup vocals on this one. It's a cross between, to my ears, Night Ranger with it could be a country and a rock hit. And of course, you've got your whammy bars solo guitar thing near the end. Where did this come from?
1: Well, you know, just another different track that we threw into the mix. We don't stay, you know, straight ahead 4/4, but you know, we like to mix things up. And even listen to older Night Ranger records, you'll always hear a song that's like a little out of the norm. But you know, as a foundation for a record, we always like to do your couple up tempo fiery tunes, which we got, your mid tempo songs, and then a couple ballads.
0: Yeah, and following up on that, there's Can't Afford a Hero. So to me, that is like the cool power ballad with Kelly, right?
1: Oh, yeah. I love that song. I went in and did something a little different myself, recording that guitar part on that song. I pulled out my 57 Stratocaster and plugged it into a 1965 Blackface Fender Deluxe Reverb. Got that sound. And you got to realize, Steve, that combination is the sound that so many great records were recorded in and the late 50s, early 60s and on. But I wanted to get that sound, so I used the real deals, being a, you know, guitar collector and amplifier collector.
0: Who,
1: so
0: you?
1: I just wanted to do a... Who, me?
0: How many guitars do you have now?
1: Let me count. No. A lot. Oh, 100, something like 100. I don't know.
0: Wow.
1: I used to have about 130. I've sold a bunch, and I just keep all the big boys. But I trade, and I got all these collectors around the country that I, you know, we kind of, you know, we'll sell something, buy something, trade here and there. But I tell you, what I love about being on the road is, you know, I always have that day off, even during the show. You don't have a sound check before in the afternoon. So I get up early and I check the local music stores and head down to it, or go to the pawn shops and I go to Craigslist in that area and I'll punch in vintage, and I'll see all the vintage stuff in that area that people are selling. If I see something I like, I get a hold of them. And sometimes a day or two before, I know I'm going there. So I look up and see if anybody's got anything, and I hit them up and they hit me back and say, "Hey, come on to my show. I'll take care of you and bring the guitar." So next thing you know, I'm going home with a new guitar, you know.
0: We were playing in Santa Cruz right before COVID with my band, and I do the same thing. I haunted a couple of the music stores there, and I was looking for older bass guitars, and I found a really sweet 1976 Fender Jazz Bass in beautiful stock condition. And, you know, a couple of G's later, I played it that night on stage, and now it's, you know, part of my girlfriend collection.
1: Wow. I got a few of those. I have Antiguas and Sunbursts and Blondes and all, you know, I got a 69 P-Bass that's just mint Sunburst.
0: Oh, yeah.
1: But that's my passion, man. We played in Alaska a couple of years ago. When I was there, I said to the promoter, I said, any vintage guitar shops around? He goes, yeah, well, I got a buddy. It's a mom and pop store. And he's having a hard time, man, because Guitar Center and Amazon are, you know, taking all of his business away. And I said, well, give me his number. So I called him right there on the spot. And he says, hey, Brad, how you doing? He goes, yeah, man, I know I got an old 50 Strat here up in the rafters somewhere. I haven't pulled it down for decades. He goes, you want to come by? And I'm like, yes, I do. went down that next morning, and man, I go, what kind of condition before he pulled down? He goes, I don't know, maybe it's a 6 out of 10. And I'm thinking, well, even if it's beat up, even if it has scratches, as long as it's all original, they're worth a lot of money. And they're desirable because they play like butter. So I went down there, and there's in the kind of the rafters, and he pulls it down and he opens it up, and I'm going, holy shit, are you kidding me? This thing was a 9.9. The reason he thought it was, you know, was not that good a condition because it had muck and grime and all this, you know, from being played and sweat and everything on it. And once I, you know, took it apart and found out everything was there, everything was original, went right down to the bank and got cash for him 10 minutes before the bank closed, made the deal, got a great deal on it, brought it home. I cleaned that thing up and it is, it's like, that's that guitar I'm telling you about that I played on Can't Afford a Hero.
2: Yeah.
1: It's awesome. So, you know, you get lucky once in a while on some of that stuff.
0: I grew up like you did with Jimi Hendrix. And my first time I hitchhiked anywhere to see a show was in 1968 at 13. And it was to see Hendrix at the Fillmore. And
1: awesome.
0: Yeah.
1: Dude.
0: I mean, it was, wow. I was, you know, scared to death because I had never hitchhiked before, but it was Hendrix. Why wouldn't you,
1: sure.
0: Right?
1: I was going to say, he's my idol. He's a big influence on me because my brother, being 7 years older than me, at 68, 69, he had all the greatest records in his collection. And, you know, everything, you got to realize all the big boys that came out then, the Doors, you know, Big Brother in the Holding Company with Janis Joplin.
0: Yep.
1: And, you know, Jimi Hendrix, Santana, you know, all these great records. And my brother go out every night and I'd sit in his room and I'd learn by ear. I'd put on these records and try to, you know, try to figure out the chords, which got easier after a while than trying to learn lead guitar. That was a challenge. But, you know, I with persistence, that's landed me to where I'm at today.

0: 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I'm Steve Garland with my guest, Brad Gillis of Night Ranger. We're talking about the new album, the first in 4 years from Night Ranger, ATBPO. And if you miss any of this show, you can hear it on demand at hotrockpodcast.com for free. Now, Brad, let's also talk about your influences. You and I both grew up with Hendrix. And who else? Who else made you decide to play guitar?
1: That would be Jimi Hendrix and Jimmy Page from Led Zeppelin and Jeff Beck. You know, they all had these different aspects of their playing. You know, Jimi Hendrix with his flamboyancy and his style, you know, and Jimmy Page, not only a great player, but this melodic sense and his two-string chordal, arrangements on songs and just, you know, the structure of chording and his melody of guitar playing, just unbelievable. And then you got Jeff Beck, who's like the king of taste, you know?
0: Mm-hmm.
1: The whole phrase, less is more, you know, came from, people talking about Jeff Beck, you know? Another classic example is when we toured with Kiss, our first tour in 1983 after the Dawn Patrol release. Vinnie Vincent was in the band, and Vinny go up and do this guitar solo, all these notes and everything, and the crowd's like, whatever, right? Paul Stanley goes up and hits one note, and it's sustained, and he throws his hand up in the air, and the place goes absolutely nuts. You know what I mean? One note, you know? My thought has always been, recording records and doing guitar solos is, I try to play with melody, so when the solo's done, you could, you're done listening to that song, or you could get away from the music that you're humming that melody, because melody's king. And then, me being a whammy bar guy, Eddie Van Halen 78 came out with this whole dive bomb harmonic thing, and it was killer. And I thought, well, how can I be different? I'm the guy that, Eddie Van Halen got the first Floyd Rose ever made. Floyd made like 25 Floyd Roses in his garage before he started making them constructing them in a big location, then subbing out to Germany and Japan to make these Floyd Roses. But, out of those 25, I probably got a dozen of them. I got the third one ever built because Eddie got the first one, Neil Sean got the second one, and I heard that this music store in San Francisco back in the day called Don Weir's Music.
0: Yeah.
1: Had the third one.
0: That's where I bought my first bass amp from. When You're Ready, Don Weir.
1: Yep. And they had the third Floyd Rose, and I didn't have a lot of money in 78, 79, but I did have a white Les Paul Custom. Everybody thought it was crazy, but I traded that Les Paul Custom in for that third Floyd Rose ever built, which is still on my main red Strat, and it's case hardened steel. The thing is like, it's the king. It's a king of Floyd's. It's these original ones. Eddie was doing these dives.
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1: Bombs, and I just started, hit that whammy Floyd Rose and bringing harmonics up. And then I started banging on my guitar one day and went, and I went, what the hell is that? and I banged it again. And I figured out it was the Floyd Rose tremolo shaking. So you could hear it on my solo and Don't Tell Me, Love Me. I do the flutter, then I do my big harmonic, whammy thing at the end. So, just wanting to be different and stand out, the Whammy Bar, and it's been my my go-to and my the crux of my style.
0: Over the years, that's one of the many things that has distinguished your style, is not just the Whammy Bar, but the fast notes, the super long sustain, and most of all, melody in the way that you write your solos.
1: Yeah, that has always been part of my plan, you know, to play solos with melody. You know, less is more, and you know, all the other guitar players that I've had the, you know, luxury of playing with in my 40-year career with Night Ranger, everybody from Jeff Watson to, you know, even Red Beach was in the, our band for a tour. And then, of course, Joel Hoekstra for many years, just a fabulous yep. player. And now Kerry Kelly, another, you know, they're all four have been great players. But, you know, and they all kind of have that same style, that, you know, that that Shanker type, you know,
0: yeah,
1: the fast picking stuff. And you know, I don't even want to compete with that. I want to be me. And when you hear a dual solo, I want to have the difference in sound and styles that so when you hear a Night Ranger song, you know it's me playing, or you know it's, especially on this record, you know it's Kerry playing guitar. So then you always get together for the harmony solos, and you know, and you get their idea, a little bit of my idea, and you forge them together, and then you come up with that nice harmony solo. You'll never hear a Night Ranger record that doesn't have dual harmonies on it, because that's our formula. You know, the formula is the twin guitars, two different styles, and the harmonies when we get together. And then Jack and Kelly, you know, a lot of it's, you know, songs from back in the day and stuff. You'll notice that Jack sings verses and Kelly will sing the B section, you know, and all three of us will come together on the chorus, you know, and that's been a kind of a staple for Night Ranger. But we've always kind of stuck to the formula. The only difference being is the production's bigger and better these days, and louder, and
0: yep.
1: and more in your face. And like I said before, the luxury of time to do this new record, you're able to really hone in on the best stuff.
0: So what do you think has kept your relationship with Jack and Kelly in particular so strong and still so creative after almost 40 years?
1: Not touring in a bus. That's one thing that nobody in this band misses, is going out on tour and touring for, even if it's a couple of weeks to a couple of months, like we did back in the 80s, you know, when we were all young and most of us were single and it was a free for all. You know, everybody now, you know, we do the weekend warrior thing. We go out and play on the weekends and we're home during the week. It's like, okay, bye-bye.
0: Bye-bye.
1: I'll see you in a couple days.
0: Little ibuprofen, please, for this row.
1: Yeah. Yeah, yeah, yeah. Before we used to, drink vodka. Now we're all taking Geritol.
0: Oh my God! Hey, listen, I've been with you guys right after the show, and everything mellows out after a while. You know, it was pretty wild in the 80s. People tell me we had a good time.
1: It's like, do you remember the 80s? It's like, yeah. Well, I don't. Well, you must have had a good time.
0: Exactly.

0: We got a couple of minutes left with our special guest, Brad Gillis of Night Ranger. Brad, I've known you over all these years, along with Jack and Kelly and the band. Love to see you live. So where are you playing next?
1: We're doing a Colorado show coming up. And then after that, we got Vegas coming up. And then we have the Summerfest in Milwaukee area, I'm pretty sure. Summerfest is huge. A bunch of other big shows, of course, the Kiss Cruise over Halloween, going to Japan, and hopefully we'll be doing everywhere in Japan. Like I said, I think we're doing 4 shows in Tokyo, which is awesome. We got a bunch of other stuff going on. I mean, and things keep coming in, Steve, so you never know. But when we go to Europe, we're trying to book, do Germany and England and Italy and Sweden and whatever, wherever we can to make a tour out of it. Last time we went to Europe, well, we went there a couple of years ago, but the last big tour we did was in 2011 with Journey and Foreigner. And that was awesome because it was big shows everywhere. And we had this old funky bus that we

0: travel, man. It was kind of weird, but it was great because, you know, you have a couple of days off here and there, you're able to see the sights. So it's always a blast going to Europe, but you know, hopefully this Delta variant won't shut things down and we'll keep this machine rolling and be able to come to any and everybody's town in the next, you know, 6-8 months.
1: Awesome. And a reminder for those of you in countries around the world, you want to know where Night Ranger is playing, just go to nightranger.com and go to their tour dates listing. Brad, it's so much fun catching up with you, man. It's been a while, but you guys have always been, and I've said this publicly, what I believe to be in the top three finest bands of the 80s that still sound as good, if not better, today. And I mean that,
0: well,
1: man.
0: Thanks, man. I appreciate it. You know, there's no rest for the wicked here. I mean, you know, and you got that little firecracker named Jack Blades running the band, running around like a chicken with his head cut off. You know, you're going to have a great show because the energy's there. You know what I mean?
1: Oh, yeah.
0: And, you know, we're all still throwing it down. It's exciting to have a new record. It's exciting to be touring and just doing what we love to do, you know? And now it's the next pinnacle of our career with a new record and with some great shows coming up, and looking forward to that Kiss cruise. That'll be a blast hanging with those guys again and all these other great shows we have going on. So, yeah, hey, thanks for having me, Steve. And hopefully, you know, we'll get to a Sacramento show here real soon, something by you.
1: That would be awesome, man. The album, once again, is ATBPO, and the band played on Frontiers Music SRL. It's out now, available wherever you buy streaming music or CDs on the planet, including NightRanger.com. Hey, Brad, great to catch up with you, man. Give my best to Jack Kelly and the band, and hopefully we'll have a chance to talk and catch up soon.
0: You got it, my friend. And Steve, thanks for having me. It was great to catch up, and hopefully we'll run into you and we'll hang out at a show here soon.
1: Keep rocking,
0: man. All
1: right,
0: buddy. Take care.
1: Once again, you can pick up the new album, Night Ranger, ATBPO, their first in 4 years. And from this reviewer, it's really some of their finest material they have ever done. It is right up there with your favorite Night Ranger songs. So much so that I got to play Breakout one more time. But if you want to get more information on the album, where Night Ranger's tour is landing next, including Japan, Europe, and the USA, go to NightRanger.com and take a look at their tour dates and the new album, ATBPO, on Frontiers Music SRL. I'm Steve Garland. Thanks for listening to the Hot Rock Podcast. We'll be back again with another great rock band and some of my old buddies that I've been hanging out with since the 80s, right here on the Hot Rock Podcast. Until next time, keep rocking.

Hello, everybody. This is Saul Vigil, your executive producer here at Famous Hits Live. And we do have a new song to play for you. Of course, it's from your lowrider godfather, Richie Barron. It's called Lady Luna's Posse. Now, Lady Luna has brought in tens of thousands of lowrider listeners from not just the U.S., but around the world and back. It seems like every time I open up my email, there's a new lowrider from some faraway land who listens to the Lowrider Godfather show. Lady Luna is responsible. We love you. So, Luna, this is your tribute song. It is written and performed by the Lowrider Godfather himself, Richie Barron, heard exclusively on Famous Hits Live. Thanks again, Luna.

get them hydraulics rolling for you. Got to show you what these cars can do. Jumping around. All over town. Cruising the streets tonight.

0: Hey out there, Famous Hits Live Land. Richie Barron here, Dr. Tequila. And yes, I'm under quarantine like everybody else. The old lockdown routine, they call it. Put on us by Mayor Breed and Governor Newsom, which is all good. It's better to stay at home and not be out collecting viruses from other people, huh? So just make the best use of your time. Work out, write songs, whatever it is you do, work at home. But this has inflicted a lot of problems on entertainers and bartenders, waitresses, on and on in the music business, in a lot of businesses. Thankfully, we got truck drivers and doctors and nurses and hospital people out there still working for us. We'll blow past this. It may take a few weeks, few months, who knows. But if you protect yourself and stay away from, use the distance thing they're talking about, stay away from other people, you can make it through this. So right now you are listening to Dr. Tequila's Cantina or my compilation, one of the two, put together by DJ programmer Saul Vigil. I'm going to thank my man Richard Verasso up in Copperopolis, California, where he's running the show and doing a lot of events up there. I'm supposed to be there August 29th at an outdoor stage in downtown Copperopolis. We'll see how that goes. Hopefully, we'll be there. So this is Richie Barron saying, everybody hang in there. This will all blow past. We'll all be out there partying again. Famous Hits Live Radio with Saul Vigil. Roll 'em, Saul. Thanks, brother. Yeah, we want to thank all the requesters for Secrets in the Night, the number one requested song on Famous Hits Live right now. Spain, Italy, some of the really afflicted countries. Will they stay inside and listen to the show, I guess? All good. Secrets in the Night, Famous Hits Live Radio. Hi, this is Richie Barron, also known as Dr. Tequila, and you are listening to Famous Hits Live. Right on.
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1: Peace and Serenity, take 4. 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

What's up, Internet? This is the Bay Legend, Oakland's finest, MC Sergio. And when I'm streaming, you already know who I'm plugged into and tuned in with. 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

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This is Brooke R. Calder, and I'm here to share the story of Everybody Loves Dancing with you. Everybody Loves Dancing was written between 2005 and 2006 by myself, Monty Moyer of the time, as well as John Matthews of synth-pop duo Spray. The song was largely forgotten up until about a year and some change ago when a BBC award-winning director by the name of Martin Gooch decided to check on us to see how we were doing during the pandemic. He decided to dust this 15-year-old song off and take it for a spin and make a video for it. And we decided that we should then put a different, slightly different mix, re-edit and remaster, as well as reissue the song. And so there you have it. And here we are today. Thanks for tuning in.

Tune in this Friday afternoon at 1 for the entire album, an interview, and a couple of my DJ sets. 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

0: next guy coming up to the stage was featured in Rolling Stone magazine. And he also, I don't want to say, he's a little bit troublesome, but Judas Priest is taking him to court, folks. Steve Kravitz, ladies and gentlemen.
1: They threw my family out. I can't believe it, right off the bat. Good evening. How are you? Forget it. Good night. Nice talking to you. It's been a pleasure. Do I skip this? We'll go bowling. I don't really care. Yeah? What are you? You shut up. Look at you people looking at me like, make me laugh, little Jew. I dare you. See, I'm not even Jewish. I had my nose fixed to get into medical school. Wow. Bad attitudes all over the place. I like this. I hope I didn't overdress. For God's sake. I bought this shirt. They said it was a muscle shirt. I thought it came with them. Man, oh, man. Maybe we should just go to Disneyland, huh? Yeah, $26. Goofy meets you at the gate. Hoo-hoo. And then if you're real lucky, that rat comes out of his hole to talk to you. You know that big rat there, Mickey? Belongs in a trap with his neck broken. He's a big rat. And that ride, It's a Small World. I tell you, I'd rather take my eyes out with a pickaxe than go on this ride again. They put

0: you on that little boat, and then they drum that song into your head until you're bleeding from the ears. I was paddling to get out of there, man. I was paddling so fast there was a guy water skiing behind me. See, I think they should give you 3 softballs, so many dolls you can take out during the ride. Man, oh man. You see, now we got cops on bicycles here, huh? Nah, yeah, oh yeah, that's a real threat, huh? And some of them want to be motorcycle cops because they got the playing cards and the spokes to make the noise there. I just drive up next to them, kick them over. What are they going to do? They're on a bicycle. I drive away, I slow down, they gain on me, I speed up, you know. Sometimes I'll back up a little, give them that false sense of hope. What's a drag, though, is if they bust you because you got to go to jail on the handlebars, and that's real embarrassing. You know, because you coughed and you got to balance and you can get your heels stuck in the spokes there, and that hurts, I'll tell you. Good Lord. So you folks do drugs? You do drugs or what?
1: Yeah.
0: Yeah, oh, that's something to admit in front of a group of strangers, you bonehead. Your IQ gets to 80. Sell, brother man. Drugs are a waste. Get a cocaine, you spend $1,000 a week, you don't eat a thing. Had a saltine last Thursday, I'm stuffed. Thanks anyway, guys. No, I'm trying to get down to my original weight, 6 pounds, 2 ounces. Marijuana, you spend $40 a week, $1,000 on food. Yeah, give me everything in aisle 3 and don't forget the Fruit Loops. I'm walking back to the car. And I got friends that smoke pot. That's all they do. They just smoke pot. What'd you do today? Well, I smoked a couple of joints. Yeah, but I mean, what did you do? Well, I smoked a couple of joints. Yeah, but I mean, did you do anything? I rolled them. Oh, my God, you must be exhausted. Holy cow. Let's see if bowling's on TV. Bowling. When I bowl, though, I like to bowl overhand. That way they give me a lot of room at the lane, you know? Ha! Yes. Bowling, there's a sport you gotta stay in shape for, huh? Yeah, you roll a ball, you drink a beer, you smoke a cigarette, you sit down. You roll a ball, you drink a beer, you smoke a cigarette. Ooh, guys, I gotta sit down. I'm not even kidding. Eventually, you don't even roll the ball. You say, look, I'm drinking. I got the shoes on. Leave me alone. Get out of here, for God's sake. And they got bowling on TV. Rounds out my Saturday afternoon. They have slow motion instant replay. What could you possibly miss? The ball hit the pins. I didn't know that. Wow. And figure skating, man, I'd rather vomit blood out of my eyes than watch figure skating. Maybe if a fight broke out and there was sequence all over the ice, I'd be interested, you know? Or if I was a sniper up in the balcony, double axel, bing, that might be a lot of fun. And you know what? I watched synchronized solo swimming. What word doesn't belong there? How do you get synchronized with yourself? What, if you don't drown, you win? What are the rules? Man, and I watched one of these triathlons. You know what these things are? You swim in the ocean, then you ride a bicycle to Guam. And then you run a marathon. And they're all walking around, we're in shape. And I'm sitting at home eating some cheese puffs going, run, pinhead, run. Been doing some traveling. You know what really ticks me off, though, is every time I try to check into a hotel, they always go, cab here. Who called the cab? No, I'm here to check in, you bonehead. I was in Toronto, though. Flew back on Northwest Airlines. 6 hours without a cigarette. I snapped somewhere around Milwaukee. And some kid kicking my chair the whole way. He's dead now. Man, oh man, I went to Hawaii too. Mahalo, oh yeah. Bought a pineapple on layaway while I was there. That was kind of nice. Went snorkeling. You ever done this? This snorkeling? It's where they give you that tube so the water goes directly to your lungs. Speeds up the whole drowning process. And traveling, you know, I was reading where it's against the law. Do you know it's against the law to hit your kids in Sweden? Did you know this? It's against the law. So what you have to do is you have to go over the border, beat the crap out of them there, and then bring them back. It's like, oh, you wait till we get to Finland, young man. talking to you. Peace.
1: 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This is Bob Rubin, and I'm listening to Famous Hits Live with my main man, Richie Verasso.
2: Lighten up, everybody. The old room's here. Jim Shore, ladies and gentlemen, doing a legendary job in a legendary place. Closing down, not on my watch, man. There's still some things we can do. First of all, put the sign outside, man. Most of you people know where you are. We don't need that there. Wow, hey, man, I know how to celebrate. I started drinking at 4 o'clock. 1971. I've got really nice button-down cotton shirts for sale. 2 for $16 are coming out of my throat right now. Here's the thing, ladies and gentlemen. Thank you. Hey, you know, there's people coming up to me, you know, they got Purple Onions closing, that sucks, but hey, you know, the whole world's coming to an end in December. Yeah, the whole world's coming to an end, right. Okay. Yeah, are you right? Are everybody's like, you're right? You're prepared? Do you dig a cellar? Do you have some dry goods? Did you store them? Is everything right in your world? No, you don't. That's not how you do this. Let me tell you something. I have no family. I never have kids. I drink too much. I smoke too much. I gamble too much. I've got brutal pain in my feet from a Civil War disease called gout from all the drinking. I can't hear because of the tinnitus in my ears from cranking the rock and roll all over the years. I've got a personal debt of several thousand dollars. The IRS says I owe them $60,000. Let me tell you something. If the world does come to an end, I win. That's how you do it. You're a great crowd. You're a great crowd. Look at this, huh? Well, thanks for coming out, and goodbye, Purple Onion.

Mark Blanchard here, of the Futsal Pilgrims, bringing you a special tribute to my dear departed compadre and musical soulmate, Michel Duvoisin, courtesy of our wonderful friends at Famous Hits Live. The next song, Foolin' Me, is an anthem for the innocent, a tribute to those vulnerable, childlike, open-hearted souls who are willing to suffer the slings and arrows of outrageous cynicism. The song has caught the ear of a few producers and music publishers in the past, and some excellent singers have had a crack at it, though I never felt that any version quite captured the song's delicate balance of epicness and vulnerability. But this version, sensitively produced by Michel's uber-talented life partner, Sally Bailey, aka Sally Ballet, for me, really nailed it. Check out the wonderful angelic choir of Sally and Michel at the end of this one. Michel wasn't just a wonderful musician, he was a beautiful soul, a sweet, funny, kind and generous man who brought light and joy into the lives of everyone who met him, and I'd like to dedicate this song to his fabulous family, Sally, Louis and Luke.

0: 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Now, this one is with my buddy, Eric Martin. But I want you to know, this was recorded December 2020, before we had any vaccines or shots, and things were pretty crazy. That may happen again, but in the meantime, we've got a great special lined up for you that's a blast from the past. So join us now and maybe drink some eggnog if you want to spice it. Well, I'm not going to look. And enjoy this special, a very special holiday Hot Rock podcast with Eric Martin. Hey, good evening, rockers, and welcome to our special holiday edition of Hot Rock. I'm Steve Garland here on Famous Hits Live, and tonight it's my extreme pleasure to bring back one of my buddies who I believe has, if not the very best rock and roll voice ever, it's got to be in the top one, okay? Eric Martin from Mr. Big and the Eric Martin Band and many solo projects will be with us in just a minute. We're going to talk about his career. We're going to play some of his favorite songs from his career. And we're also going to be treated to a Christmas song from Eric Martin. So stick around. You will be addicted to the rush of tonight's program.
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3: Hey, good day to everybody. Richie Barron, a.k.a. Dr. Tequila, and in some circles out of Los Angeles, known as the Lowrider Godfather. Listen, I write songs about everything. Fires in California, Hawaii, a couple political things. But I have written a song, couple of them, two or three songs, for a movie that's still in the process of being done about the ancient aliens called the Anunnaki that was gleaned from Sumerian tablets and stories about them coming here 300,000-400,000 years ago searching for gold from the planet Nibiru. And I've ran into a new good friend of mine. We've become very good friends. We've got a lot in common. He's an author, philosopher, humanitarian, a great dude all the way around. His name is Blake Sinclair, B-L-A-K-E-S-I-N-C-L-A-I-R. And he likes my songs. We're going to do some stuff with those, too. Anyway, Blake has a new book out on Amazon called Roswell, R-O-S-W-E-L-L, about the famous crash in 1947 in Roswell, New Mexico. And his father was a big military man stationed at White Sands Missile Range in New Mexico. And believe it or not, he was one of the first to get on that ship after it crashed. He actually saw the aliens that were on it. One alive and three or four dead, something like that. So anyway, Blake's dad was right there. This book is totally different than any other Roswell book I've seen. He also has a website, SirBlakeSinclair.com. SirBlakeSinclair.com. So get that book if you get a chance, Roswell, on Amazon. Listen, the song plays Anunnaki Came for Gold by Sci-Fi Track at the end of this spot. Listen to the words and you'll glean just about everything you need to know about the Anunnaki. Their ancient gold mines are spotted by the thousands on Google Maps. So listen, Richie Barron, Dr. Tequila, gonna sign out for now. Thanks to my programmer, Saul Vigil, from Baleen, New Mexico. Speaking of New Mexico, also the station owner, Richard Verasso. He resides in Oceanside, California these days. 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Over and out.

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Hey, you out there in Famous Hits radio listening land. Richie Barron here, Dr. Tequila, also known as the Lowrider Godfather, on my shows on Friday, Saturday, Sunday nights. Anyway, today I'm touting a good friend of mine, Pat Broderick. He's a famous artist from Florida. Comic books, videos, you name it, he's done it. Mainly known for Marvel Comics and DC Comics. And you will know the comics that he's done. Batman, Green Lantern, and Spider-Man. All the ones that I used to look at when I was younger. Anyway, he is hooked up with award-winning writer Mike Barron. And they have a new comic out, Supernatural Sagas about the Old West, called Bronze Star. Bronze Star Comics. The first volume is sold out, stunning the critics and collectors who've seen it. Great art and mystic storytelling. Now the stakes are up with new chilling monsters and haunted lawmen. I've seen the videos on it. It's great. Bronze Star Comics. Pat also happens to be the artist on my videos on YouTube of my Anunnaki tracks. Anunnaki Came for Gold and Princess Balata, who is also known in ancient text as Ninma or Inanna. That song is at the end of this post today. The one I have up today is called Princess Balata, rolled by Saul Vigle on Famous Hits Live Radio. So for Bronze Star Comics and Richie Barron and the Anunnaki tracks, stay tuned.

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Right on.

had a drummer do a CD with me in 1990. Just passed away here a couple months ago. It's dedicated to our old buddy from Marin County, Buddy Miles.

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2: Say, man, ladies, Dr. Tequila, Richie Barron here. Purple Phantom Rolls Royce. I think you're going to dig this one. I did it at my dining room table. I'll get it in the studio later. Make it a little longer with some horns in it. This one sounds pretty good to me. Listen to it. I love the lowrider listeners we're getting lately. Saul sent me the Google verified numbers. We get those anytime we want. How many people listen worldwide? I'm so grateful the numbers of people that are listening to my shows. It just makes me feel honored. Thank you guys for listening to Famous Hits Live Radio. And yeah, I am going to get that Purple Phantom Rolls Royce. Richie Barron, over and out. Adios, amigos. Low and slow.

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1: Hey, everybody out there, Famous Hits Radio Land. Richie Barron here, Dr. Tequila. I'm starting my second compilation put together for me by DJ programmer and good friend of mine has helped me a lot, Saul Vigil. So I'm going to start. The first song in this new compilation is going to be Princess Bellotta, about the Anunnaki princess who helped change the DNA. She was the mastermind in it, her and her brother Enki, 250,000 or more years ago. A lot of people may not know anything about it or believe it, but I believe it. I wrote the song Princess Bellotta, and here it is about the Anunnaki.

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They had a great feast to celebrate the newfound leisure time, creating humans to mine the gold, freed Anunnaki workers from the mines. They made slaves of humankind.

Hey, thanks for listening on Famous Hits Live. The number two song in this new compilation, Richie Barron, Dr. Tequila songs, is going to be Love on a Dead End Street. I recorded that first time back in 1990 on my Secrets in the Night CD. Buddy Miles, late great Buddy Miles, played drums on that one with Al Molina horn section from San Francisco. So this is the new version off of Dr. Tequila's Prescription for Fun CD, 2014. Roger Smith from Tower of Power on keyboards. Great piano solo in this song by Roger. Okay, roll it, Saul. Love on a Dead End Street, vintage 2014.

Number three in this compilation, Richie Barron, Dr. Tequila Tracks. Thanks for listening. Number three is a song I wrote called Doing the Best I Can, about a guy who's done pretty well in the music business, has a big black limousine, a bunch of guitars, big sailboat, big house with a swimming pool, but the girl that he's been after forever doesn't have anything to do with him. He's got everything he needs, but he still cannot get her. Doing the best I can. Roll it, Saul.

Number four, a song called Touring Bus Blues. I wrote this song years ago, back when my daughter and son and my wife at that time went back home to Longview, Washington, to stay with mommy because I was on the road. There's no place. You cannot take kids and wives out on the road when you're playing music. It doesn't work. 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So they went back to mommy's, and I never again stayed with that wife. My kids are both marvelous now. Dondra is a world-famous photographer. My drum is a drummer son. Derek, drumhead I call him, is a very, very good heavy metal rock drummer. He could play anything, but he chooses to play rock. He's in Washington State. They both are. So here it is, a song called The Touring Bus Blues. You listen to the words, you'll get the story.

0: All right.
1: Hey, number five in this compilation. Thanks, Saul Vigil. It's called Just a Side Man, not the leader of the band. I play when she lets me, take a solo when I can. You can see where this is going. Back in the middle 80s, this young, beautiful lady, Marin County, she drove a 240 Black Z, beautiful car. Well, it ended up she liked that car better than me because she had left her boyfriend to come and live with me. He was down in South Bay somewhere in San Francisco. And a couple of months later, he caught up with her. He had bought the car for her, the 240Z. He caught up with, found out where we were. Well, he went to a shopping center where she worked. He didn't know where I lived. Luckily, probably for me. Anyway, he took the car back. So she ends up going back with him to get her marvelous 240Z back. Just a marvelous woman, huh? Anyway, so I wrote Just a Side Man, not the leader of the band. And that's on one of my CDs. And here it is.

Number six in this compilation. Richie Barron, Dr. T here. This one is called You Think It's Gold. And hey, I wrote this one about

about the same woman who had the 240Z, and she did think it was gold, akin to the nowadays the women with the balloon-shaped lips who are constantly taking pictures of themselves and live with a camera facing their own face. What do you call that? Narcissistic? I believe it is, yes. So you think it's gold, the words will tell you everything I felt, and I was very lucky to get rid of this woman, to have her leave and go back to her old boyfriend, who's a total moron, but that's another story. That's their business. So anyway, you think it's gold, but I didn't. So I had to move on, luckily. I got to move on. And you are listening to Famous Hits Live. Right on.

Number 7, one of my all-time favorite recording artists, piano player, singer extraordinaire, songwriter, great songwriter. A Leon Russell tune I did cover of. This man was recorded in 1996 at Trevor's, a nightclub which is still there in San Rafael, California. I played the place many times, many, many times. Called Masquerade, one of the great Leon Russell hits. R.I.P., brother. I loved you.

0: Nice. On to number 8. One of my favorite songs I've ever written. It was about a lady named Rita. I also wrote a song about her. We'll probably put in this compilation. Back in the 80s, late 80s, I was playing a place. I lived in Gig Harbor, Washington, right on the water. I played a nightclub called I forget what the name of it was. It was down at the end of the Gig Harbor, which is out of Seattle, Washington, by the way, close to Tacoma. So anyway, Rita and I took a liking to each other. Problem was, she was the girlfriend of the guy who owned the club. He bought her a nice new Corvette. So, she was pretty well set up. She was only like 21 years old. Beautiful. Anyway, luckily, I did not stay in town because I don't know what would have happened between the boyfriend, me, and her. But we were, very heavy and hot. I decided it was time to leave. I got my big old Cadillac, my trailer full of equipment, and headed for San Francisco. It's called Secrets in the Night. Listen to it. You'll get the words. You'll understand what I'm talking about. In my opinion, a great song. I had Buddy Miles, Al Molina, Evan Palmerston, Jerome Fletcher, Paul Green, great harp player from Tucson, Arizona, on this one. Also, the two songs you heard earlier, Just a Side Man and You Think It's Gold, are on that CD, Secrets in the Night.
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Here we go. Thanks for listening. Richie Barron, Dr. Tequila here. Song number 9, I did in 2010 at the Mural House of Latin Rock with my main man, Richard Segovia, BNS Productions. We pile it high. This is called Dr. Tequila. I had some great players on this one. Arrangements, horn arrangements by David Stone, sax player. Frankie Bailey, Tom Poole on trumpets. Really good production. Francisco on the board, running the board for us. Everything in the song, up and down the coast, drinking margaritas, playing in all the towns. I even got Tio Chilo's restaurant in the out chorus of it, which is down in the Mission District in San Francisco. Great restaurant. In fact, we went there and had lunch yesterday. Here's to Liz, the daughter, the one who runs the place. It's a family-run operation, one of the only ones left, probably the only one left, down in the 24th Street Mission District. So here we go, Dr. Tequila. I'm trying to hook this one up with a producer in Texas and Hollywood, Danny Ramos, who's just come out with a movie called Margarita Man. Well, Dr. Tequila fits right there, huh? Okay, baby, roll it.

All right, we're moving on. Number 10 in the Dr. Tequila music compilation. Thanks, Saul Vigil and Richard Verasso at Famous Hits Live. You know, in this business, I have moved around a lot in my life. On the road for years, East Coast to West Coast, and too many points in between. But I loved it all. I wouldn't trade it for anything. I wrote this song living in Sonoma, a little suburb called Agua Caliente. And there's only one thing to do down there. In Sonoma itself, there's this town square with all the restaurants, nightclubs, theaters, everything on the town square. About roaming around down there on nights when I wasn't in Marin County, looking for something, whatever it was, or they were looking for me. It all worked out. It was a good time in my life, but I had to get back to Marin, get out of there. Cruising the square. You hear the words, you'll know what I'm talking about. Roll it, Saul.

number 11 in this compilation. This song is called People Like You, dedicated to everybody out there, especially the ones who actually listen to my music. You're the greatest. And we get worldwide play on this Famous Hits Live station. Thousands of listeners. This one's called People Like You. You listen to the words, you'll get it. Thanks. Roll it, Saul.

Number 12 coming down right now. I recorded this song live. Well, I didn't. Somebody recorded it for me at the Black Oak Casino up in Sonora, California, up in the foothills and mountains. It's called the Black Oak Breakdown. I wrote this song on stage in the middle of a Jay Giles song. Whipped it in there with my partner drummer, David Coolhoven, singing the backups for me. Great singer on his own. Great drummer. This was Stuart Veets, Ian Lamson, Evan Palmerston, Steve Salinas, or sometimes up there. I played up there 12 years all the time. Supposedly, we're going back this summer. That's what I hear from the entertainment director. The Black Oak Casino, Richie Barron, Dr. Tequila, and the Mission Mob. It's called the Black Oak Breakdown. Right on, man. Break it down.

0: Yeah, Richie Barron.
1: Hey, number 13 in this compilation. This song is called Midnight Rambler. It's an old Leon Russell. The Stones did it. It was enhanced for me. It's a live version I did. This is either done in Eureka, California, outside concert, or at the Black Oak. I don't know which one. So,
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1: Biggle enhanced it for me. 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Roll it.

Rolling on, 2020 is here. This song's called Dream World. Living life in a dream world, easy to be. Anything you want to, just close your eyes and you'll see. This is on my 2010 Dr. Tequila CD. Got Jackie Herrera singing the backups from San Francisco. Tequila CD. Got Jackie Herrera singing the backups from San Francisco, California. Great singer in her own right. Dream World.

0: Hey, song number 15. This title is Still Ahead of You, one of my only few political songs that I've delved into writing. I do a lot of ancient alien songs, the Anunnaki, the Egyptian pharaohs. This one is a kind of a political. I'm not, like a lot of people in this country, we're not real happy with the government and what they're doing right now. But I won't get into all that. You listen to the words and you'll see. I wrote this song 20 plus years ago, and it's more true today than it ever was then. More true right now. Still ahead of you. Roll it.
1: Right on.

All right, number 16 in this compilation by Saul Vigil on Famous Hits Live. This one's called Freeway Lover. It's about a beautiful lady I used to see driving a white Corvette, Marin County, on Highway 101 periodically. I finally chased her down, got a hold of her. I didn't actually chase her down. I just happened to meet her off the freeway. We recorded this live in Pete Slauson's old studio in Terra Linda, California. Stuart Veets on the saxophone, Billy Noteman on the harp, Jeff Craig on drums, who happens to be Huey Lewis's brother, Rico on the keyboards, and Jerome Fletcher from Novato, California on guitar. Freeway Lover. Hit it.

Winding down in the compilation now. This is number 17. Help somebody lose the blues. I wrote this about noticing all the rich people living up in the hills, like Oakland Hills or whatever hills, Marin County Hills, that thought they were way above all the people that lived down below and never helped anybody with anything. They wish they'd just go away. Help somebody lose the blues. This is off of my Rather Have the Green Than the Blues, which is a classic song in itself. Kind of regretful it didn't get into the classic blues category, period. A lot of people think it should be there. This is called Help Somebody Lose the Blues. So do it. Help people out.

I've got to end up this compilation. Saul Vigil and Richard Barrasso from Famous Hits Live Radio. To all our thousands of listeners out there, this song is called Dr. Tequila's Prescription for Fun. I wrote it about all the West Coast beach towns that I've played in and partied in many times and love them all. Clear down to San Diego, Venice Beach in L.A., Marina Del Rey, Malibu, fun place, Hermosa Beach. I love Hermosa Beach, played the Lighthouse several times. Redondo Beach, and naturally, my hometown, the Bay Area, San Francisco. Dr. T's Prescription for Fun, and the T does stand for tequila. So shake it up, people. Roll it, Saul.

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everybody. Richie Barron, a.k.a. Dr. Tequila, and in some circles, out of Los Angeles, known as the Lowrider Godfather. Listen, I write songs about everything. Fires in California, Hawaii, a couple political things. But I have written a song, couple of them, two or three songs, for a movie that's still in the process of being done about the ancient aliens called the Anunnaki. It was gleaned from Sumerian tablets and stories about them coming here 300,000-400,000 years ago, searching for gold from the planet Nibiru. And I've ran into a new good friend of mine. We've become very good friends. We've got a lot in common. He's an author, philosopher, humanitarian, a great dude all the way around. His name is Blake Sinclair, B-L-A-K-E-S-I-N-C-L-A-I-R. And he likes my songs. We're going to do some stuff with those, too. Anyway, Blake has a new book out on Amazon called Roswell, R-O-S-W-E-L-L, about the famous crash in 1947 in Roswell, New Mexico. And his father was a big military man stationed at White Sands Missile Range in New Mexico. And believe it or not, he was one of the first to get on that ship after it crashed. He actually saw the aliens that were on it. One alive and three or four dead, something like that. So anyway, Blake's dad was right there. This book is totally different than any other Roswell book I've seen. He also has a website, SirBlakeSinclair.com. SirBlakeSinclair.com. SirBlakeSinclair.com. So get that book if you get a chance, Roswell.

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Make the humans mine their gold. Siskin deciphered old Sumerian text. From the heavens they came.

Ken, also known as Dr. Tequila, and you are listening to Famous Hits Live. Right on.

Say, man, ladies, Dr. Tequila, Richie Barron here. Purple Phantom Rolls Royce. I think you're going to dig this one. I did it at my dining room table. I'll get it in the studio later. Make it a little longer with some horns in it. This one sounds pretty good to me. Listen to it. I love the lowrider listeners we're getting lately. Saul sent me the Google verified numbers. We get those anytime we want. How many people listen worldwide? I'm so grateful the numbers of people that are listening to my shows. It just makes me feel honored. Thank you guys for listening to Famous Hits Live Radio. And yeah, I am going to get that Purple Phantom Rolls Royce. Richie Barron, over and out. Adios, amigos. Low and slow.

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0: There, Radioland, Richie Barron, Dr. Tequila, also known as the Lowrider Godfather. That was put on me by Lady Luna from East Los Angeles, California. Hey, pray for L.A., that's what I say. People will have to carry on, but it's bad down there for them right now. So good vibes out to everybody in Los Angeles area, San Diego. Anyway, today I want to tout the listeners' numbers from around the world. The biggest countries being the USA, Australia, the Philippines, Mexico, the UK, Germany, New Zealand, Spain. Thanks to all these countries, the biggest ones approaching 100,000 listeners per show. That's not a week. That is 100,000 listeners per show. And the shows are doing really good on my 7 day a week, 10 o'clock, 1 p.m. and 8 p.m. California time. 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Really appreciate those cards and letters, people. You know what I mean. Anyway, today, once again, thanking all the listeners in the world for the numbers coming in. 100,000 people a show. Damn close. 200 off on USA and Japan right now from being 100,000 a show. Richie Barron, Dr. Tequila. And also, you can contact Saul Vigil, the program director who rolls all my music for me. Baleen, New Mexico, SaulVigil at hotmail.com. SaulVigil at hotmail.com. Richie Barron, Dr. T, also known as the Lowrider Godfather. Adios, amigos and señoritas. Talk to you next time. Thank you. 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

Hey, Richie Barron, Dr. Tequila here. Beautiful sunny day. Anyway, listen, man, I got a story I got to tell you today. One of my stories of the road. This one is about plane Alaska. Firstly, when you get booked there, you have to book 10 weeks at a time because they have to pay your airfare, your rooms, and you to play for 10 weeks. So you have to stay that long. But it was a really good pay. And I was up there right in the height of the pipeline when there were pipelines going for oil and also pipelines laying on the bars everywhere, piles of you know what. And they would six pack you. We've discovered when we started to play there, somebody bought you a drink. They didn't buy one. They bought you a six pack on a tray. So needless to say, I did not drink much in Alaska. I found a gym in one of the hotels right downtown. Nice weight room with a sauna. Well, I spent most of my time in there because the people up there, all they did in those days, I don't know if they're that much different now, they drank and partied, man, that's it. I would usually see them when I went to the gym. All the people that had been in the place the night before till 3 or 4 in the morning would be in this restaurant called The Fox right downtown Fairbanks. Fairbanks, Alaska is where we went. They would have been there eating breakfast about 10:30, quarter to 11 when I went to the gym. When we went up there, it was in January, booked out of Seattle. We had to take parkas with us, and we discovered why when you got off the plane. It was freezing, man. You needed a parka. Keyboard player Frankie stepped down off the stairs of the plane and slipped and fell right on his butt immediately. So they had a motel. I can't think of the name of the club right now, but I'll think of it. It was owned by a guy named Bill who owned the TV station in Fairbanks, too. Ran by a mafioso dude named Tony from New York. There's a lot of them came there during the pipeline days. I met lots of them. Became good friends with several. And they made money galore, as you know, in those days. Those guys had nothing but money, nowhere to spend it. So when they came in that club, half the time, there'd be a pile of white on the bar about the size of a football cut in half. And I didn't want to get into that. I couldn't get into that either. I'd have never made it. We played 6 nights a week. It was great money, but there's no way I could get into doing all that stuff they did. But a couple of the guys in the band, they started getting those drinks brought to them. The drummer got so bad drinking ouzo. A couple of them got off on that stuff. I can't stand it. And I had to send the drummer back to the States. He got so he couldn't hardly play. He gets so drunk, I had to get rid of him. Mike was a great guy, but I had to get another drummer. I got a local drummer, thank God, for a couple of days. So I got another guy flown up out of Sacramento, wherever it was, I forget, somewhere down south. Anyway, that club was run by Tony. When we got there, the first, he was there about 3 days, and then he took off for Hawaii, and I never saw him again until the 10 weeks was up when he came back. Rough life, huh? You talk about the frivolities up there. Women. My God, I didn't know what to do with myself. It was hard to know what to do next. But I'm not one to complain, so I did the best I could. One of the weird things that happened was there was a clothing salesman working at only clothing store in Fairbanks, I think. He hung out in the club. Really good guy. But I don't know how much money he could have made selling clothes in that town. All of a sudden, he disappeared. He had a house half a block down the street, across the street from the club, right downtown. He rented from these two old ladies. Well, they came in one day, hunted me down and said, Richie, do you know anything about, I forget what his name was, man. He's gone and he owes us $270 for the heating oil bill. And they said, if you pay that, you can stay there here till you get done playing the club date. So naturally, I went and I got it out of my pocket. I didn't spend nothing up there. I came home with a lot of money that time. We had so many trips out of that. So many different things happened up there. You couldn't believe it, man. You go to the brothels outside of town, where there'd be like 15 women, big bar. Then they would all come down to the club and party too. So like I said, I did the best I could. People, come on. There was a big fire after I left. The club caught on fire about a month later or so, maybe 2 months after I got done playing up there. And I heard from somebody in Alaska, a friend of mine, a lady friend, naturally, said that Billy
He had a box of big box of cash in the club. So it was on fire. So the dude tries to get back in there. Well, he did get back in there. The only problem is he never got out. He died in the fire of that club burning to the ground. So that's the story about that place, as weird as it is. That's the story of Fairbanks, Alaska, and what it's like to be in Alaska in the middle of winter when it's so cold that you don't even want to go. You can't go outside. You can't even breathe. 30 below, about average. So it was great fun while you were playing inside, but I would never again go to Alaska in the wintertime. I guarantee you that. Dr. Tequila, the Lowrider Godfather, over and out on Stories of the Road on FamousHitsLive.com. Keep listening. The numbers are great these days. We love you. Keep it up. 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That my wife gets it. Something wrong with my email right now, but I get them from her. 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For Richie Baron, Dr. T, Lowrider Godfather, low and slow. Later.

0: lighten up, everybody. The old Rube's here. Having a great time, just kicking back with a big cold brew. And oh, my main man, Richie Verasso on Famous Hits Live. What a great time.
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2: 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Beautiful day. Listen, I'm going to do one of my stories from the road for you right now. This one has got to do with a... I also wrote a song about it called Rita. Lady named Rita. She's on my mind. Well, in those days, she was 79 or 80 in that time period. I got off the road and went to took a single in Gig Harbor, Washington. Got an apartment right on the water. I think it was about three blocks around the water to the place I was playing. So it happens, the owner of this place, he was about 35 maybe. He was about my age. He had a 21-year-old girlfriend named Rita. I mean, this woman was beautiful, Greek woman. It took me a couple of days, but I fell into love, lust, love, whatever you want to call it, man, with this lady. And I could see that was kind of a ridiculous situation to get into, but it was mutual. That was the problem, totally mutual. So anyway, I realized, actually, we only got together a couple times, but not really got together, if you know what I'm speaking of. But she actually came to my apartment once around the water's edge there. I wasn't home. She left a note on my door. It's probably a good thing I wasn't there. Anyway, I started thinking, you know, this situation, Gig Harbor, I loved that place. Guy got me a really nice 71 Cadillac Fleetwood, forest green. His mother had died. He owned a big Shell oil distribution plant there in Gig Harbor, right on the water. Got me this car for $400. I hung out in this bar he was in. I forget the Tides Tavern, I think it was. On the water. Everything's on the water in Gig Harbor. That's what it's based on. You can look it up. So anyway, I thought, you know, this is not really the place for me to hang out because you're going to get into nothing but big problems here. Who knows what this guy would be capable of doing. He had a house. They had a nice house and everything. He bought her a Corvette, an orange Corvette, beautiful car. So I decided it was time to pack my trailer, my utility trailer that I had to carry all my equipment, etc. Take that Cadillac I got and go back to San Francisco. Regretfully, and during that week, before leaving, I met this... Well, I won't even call her any names or nothing. She was a beauty too, but she was like 19. Remember my song, Younger Woman? Listen to it sometime. Her name was Tammy. She wanted to go to San Francisco with me. So I stupidly, she was living with some guy too. Stupidly went to that house. I'd given her a ride home a couple days before. She worked at the, Tides, the place right on the water where Rita ran the front desk and the entry and all that stuff into a maitre d' for Mike, her boyfriend. Well, Tammy was working in the bar, waitress. Wanted to go to San Francisco with me, so stupidly I took her with me. Should have never happened. Got to San Francisco, stayed in Oakland with a friend of mine, a lawyer, attorney friend of mine, Charles. I got her a job. We went to Marin County where I had been and hanging out before. Knew a lot of people there, musicians especially. The 2 a.m. Club is owned by a buddy of mine named Goose. I got her a job cocktailing in there. Another big mistake. Everybody's made mistakes in their life, but this was a big one. Two is all past history now. I could care less. You never look to the past mistakes. Always move ahead. She took the car from Oakland to Marin County, the Cadillac. I had all new brakes etc., put on that car when we were in Oakland. Charles had a buddy of his do it for me. That thing was a perfect condition.

Hi, this is Richie Barron, also known as Dr. Tequila, and you are listening to Famous Hits Live. Right on.

Good Tuesday morning to everybody. Richie Barron, Dr. Tequila here. Sitting at my usual kitchen table spot overlooking the North Bay of San Francisco. Mount Tam over in Marin County. Really strange. I spent 28 years probably in Marin County. And now I'm on the opposite side of the bay in a big house up on the hill. Which I wrote about that in a song, by the way. One of my songs called Early Morning Thoughts has this house in it. Today, I want to tell you about a song that I do all the time on my shows and about a man I really admire. Great songwriter, great singer, singing too. Yeah, right on. From the Allman Brothers and the man himself, Greg Allman. I do a song called Midnight Rider every show. Love that song. One of the strange things about the Allman Brothers is my best friend of probably 20 plus years that I met in Sausalito, California in 1996, Jimmy Anderson. He was Greg's road manager back in the day, late 70s, 80s. In his, they call him Jimmy Dancer Anderson. He's about 6'5", curly blonde hair. And he took care of Greg on the road because, as you know, Greg was a great dude, marvelous personality, but he did have his habits. And Jimmy had to take care of him and get him on the stage a lot of times, which he did. They were both Harley fanatics, both rode Harleys. Greg Allman track, Saul Vigil putting it up for you now on Famous Hits Live Radio. Saul is in Belen, New Mexico. The owner of the station, Richard Verasso, lives in Copperopolis, California, based out of San Francisco for the shows. Richie Barron saying, adios, amigos. Thank you, Spain, Mexico, USA, all the many, many countries that play our music. Thousands of times, thousands of listeners a day, according to Google. They don't lie. Famous Hits Live Radio. 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

0: Richie Barron, also known as Dr. Tequila, and you are listening to Famous Hits Live. Right on.
1: Princess Bellotta Suite, take two.

anyhow, especially when it's true, people. 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Inki, Bakni, and Balata, many thousand years ago. 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

0: feel a presence come over me. A presence of the anarchy. Princess Balanta, rock die. The Anunnaki is still here today. The presence I feel. It's history, people.
1: 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Right on.
0: Can't turn back the clock, Richie Barron. We all know that one.

Hey, man, ladies, Dr. Tequila, Richie Barron here. I just got done recording an acoustic version of my new track, Purple Phantom Rolls Royce. I think you're going to dig this one. I did it at my dining room table. I'll get it in the studio later. Make it a little longer with some horns in it. This one sounds pretty good to me. Listen to it. I love the lowrider listeners we're getting lately. It was up over 1,000 listeners on last night's Sunday show. Saul sent me the Google verified numbers. We get those anytime we want. How many people listen worldwide? So there was like 15,666 listeners in California alone last night. That's one show. I'm on 7 days a week. I'm so grateful the numbers of people that are listening to my shows. It just makes me feel honored. Thanks to Saul Vigil, station owner Richard Barrasso from Copperopolis, California, for all the help in the songs that I've gotten to put up on the air for the last 8-9 years. I forget, that's a long time already. Thank you guys for listening to Famous Hits Live Radio. And yeah, I am going to get that Purple Phantom Rolls Royce. Richie Barron, over and out. Adios, amigos. Low and slow. A Purple Rolls Royce. Take 2.

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0: we could. I've got a little speed, and you know, it's cut with some weird shit, but if I cook it up right, it works. It really works.
1: Because you look bored. Are you bored? I know you've been hitting that moonshine, but, you know, I'd like to be hitting on you, you know? That's what I'm talking about, because you got those eyes.

Hey, good afternoon. Richie Barron here, Dr. Tequila. Listen, I'm going to do a little project right now for Famous Hits Live Radio in conjunction with my man, DJ Saul Vigil. Does all the programming and has helped me so much on the radio shows, putting together Dr. Tequila's Cantina, playing my music 24/7. And one thing about my music, I have to tell you right in front, is I cannot be pigeonholed. I write everything, country rock, R&B, blues, funk, you name it, I probably got a song in that genre. Anyway, we're going to do a medley of my songs, snippets of my songs. Saul's going to put it all together for me, and I'll tell you a little bit about each song as we go, and you can hear the different kinds of music that I've written over the years. And I've got probably 160, 70 songs. Going to start out with one that I had on the House of Blues radio with Dan Aykroyd, late 90s, for a couple of years. It's called Rather Have the Green Than the Blues. It actually made money from corporate radio, CBS, House of Blues radio with Dan Aykroyd. Rather Have the Green Than the Blues. Roll it, Saul.

Next tune up, I'd like to tell you about Secrets in the Night, a CD I did in 1990. Used people like Buddy Miles, the late great Buddy Miles on drums, Evan Palmerston on bass, Paul Green, a harp-playing mofo from Tucson, Arizona. Now, this is the title track. It's called Secrets in the Night. Roll it, Saul.

number 3 in our list of songs by Richie Barron. This one's called Gold Country Blues. I actually wrote this living in Placerville for a minute with a young lady about 1978 or 9, I believe it was. It didn't last that long, but I had a great time while I was there, wrote a bunch of songs. And this one, it goes like this, called Gold Country Blues. Jerome Fletcher on guitar, Johnny Yu on the bass. Roll it, Saul.

All righty. Number four in this conglomerate. I'm going to get off into some of the ancient alien, ancient civilization tracks that I've written. This one was done for a movie, upcoming movie track, soundtrack. Anunnaki Came for Gold. And it's for a movie made by Gerald Clark, well-known author, producer from Mexico. The movie is called Odyssey Kai. Anunnaki Came for Gold. You got it, Saul.

Hey, track number five I'm going to have you listen to. It's called Long Gone Forever, a song I wrote about a street person. I put myself in that position. It's hard to do, I know, but there are lots of them in this area, San Francisco Bay Area and everywhere. About a guy who is never going to see his home back in Indiana again, lives on the streets in San Francisco. I love good country rock, and this one's got Ian Lamson playing some great slide, Bill Notman on the harp, and here we go, back to the city.

Number six in this medley of Richie Barron, Dr. Tequila tracks. I wrote this song, put it out in 2000, the year 2000, and it's called Highway 2000. Long, long highway we've been traveling. We got to carry on. Pack it on up, hit the road again today. So hit it, Saul. Highway 2000.

A number seven track, a no-brainer, one of my favorite songs I've ever done. 2010, at the House of Latin Rock, Richard Segovia and I recorded my song, Dr. Tequila. Tom Poole, bunch of great horn players on this track. It was the horn section was done, the charts, by Mr. David Stone, a tremendous saxophone player that's worked with me a lot. Dr. Tequila says it all, up and down, drinking the tequila, partying on with the doctor himself. Roll it, Saul. Let's have a

Number eight in this medley, a track that a lot of musicians can adhere to and relate to. It's called See Y'all Next Summer, and it's from the Dr. Tequila 2010 CD. It's about playing in a nightclub, kind of like in the Blues Brothers movies, maybe not that bad, but a lot of them are. Wire across the stage, but I've played a lot of them that didn't have any wire, but they might as well have had. See Y'all Next Summer, where the people were all, you know, with cowboy hats and Budweisers, and they didn't want to hear what you were playing. Kind of pretty much like the Blues Brothers. Maybe see you in 2063. A sax player gets on the microphone, and we made, you know, I made $5 on a gig one time, I remember years ago, after I paid the band. So hence, we've got See Y'all Next Summer. Roll it, Saul.

Number nine, as we move along with Richie Barron, Dr. Tequila medley. It's called No Trouble Tonight, my song about playing nightclubs, which I don't do that much of anymore, very select few. I like the casinos and outdoor festivals. This song is about we just came here to party and have fun, not to take crap from anybody in the audience. Listen, if you like it, great. If you don't, go somewhere else to another concert. So No Trouble Tonight, we just came to party. Stuart Veets on the saxophone. Evan Palmerston once again on bass. Here we go.

get funk up, juice get red. Come on now.

Number 10, one of my favorite songs. Great story behind this song. You can believe it or not believe it, doesn't matter. It's the way it is. I wrote this song probably 30 years ago. Envisioned in a dream, living in a big house on the hill with mountains on the other side of the water. And yes, sir, here 30 years later, almost 2020, I'm living in that big house with a view of the entire North Bay and four bridges off the deck of my house in the front, called Early Morning Thoughts. What about how much the people did for me that helped me along the way in the music business? And those are few and far between. It's hard to find people that actually will do anything for you. But I love the song, and it's got great memories for me. Early Morning Thoughts.

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2: And hi, everybody. This is Saul Vigil, your executive producer here at Famous Hits Live. My extremely special guest today just happens to be the living legend himself. He is Chuck Farnham. Chuck is known for doing radio stunts at radio stations across the United States. Hello, Chuck. Welcome to the show. How are you feeling today? And hello.
3: That's quite an intro there, Saul.
2: Yeah, definitely. Well, everyone knows you. That's the thing. Every radio station I work at that I go to, somebody says, oh, yeah, I know Chuck.
3: Yeah, everybody seems to know me. It's very, very weird. I don't know. We were discussing this earlier today, actually. Apparently, I never throw anything away, and I never get rid of people I know.
2: Yeah.
3: So
2: that's because you've had friends since high school, right?
3: Right. Well, you are in that Facebook page, and those guys in there are from high school, grade school, my cousins, all the way to people like you that I worked with at different places, and nobody goes anywhere.
2: Wow.
3: So we all just kind of live in that little cesspool of whatever's on my mind on a given day.
2: Ah, I love it. Now, you and I do have a history together. We worked together in San Francisco with legendary Alex Bennett. Now, I know you two recently are talking now. You had a falling out, and you weren't speaking for a long time. Can you talk about it? Just give me a little insight.
3: Well, the reasons behind it, we don't talk about, but we drifted in different directions would be the way to describe it.
2: Right.
3: One day we both kind of said, hey, this is ridiculous. We're old guys. We're hanging out. There's nothing we like more than, rambling together on the phone or checking up on each other or talking about our medical ailments.
2: Oh, yeah.
3: So that's what we do now. And we do a lot of it.
2: Wow.
3: It's nice. We both feel good about it. It makes us both smile. I know that.
2: Oh, perfect. Perfect. That's what I want to hear. Now, you live your life unlike anyone I've ever met. Now, how do you respond when people call you weird? You're a weird dude. When honestly, you're just being yourself. You're being you.
3: I'd like to say what it's like to be me, but I really don't know. Lori Thompson once said to me, I just like to hang on your head for a half hour and see what goes on in there. Because I don't know either. I'll be sitting around, and you can vouch for this, I'll be sitting around and come up with some stupid thought or idea that maybe, a little politically incorrect or whatever, and I'll just say it, or I'll do it, or I'll create something out of it, and then we're on to the next weird piece of stuff. But yeah, I guess I'm a weird guy. I don't know what it means. I only know what it means to be me.
2: Now, one of the first times when I met you, we had to fill you up like a human baked potato. I don't know if you remember that or not. It was a sour cream. Do you remember that?
3: Vaguely, but yeah, and it makes some sense.
2: And you took off your shirt and just had your undies on, and that was a joy to see.
3: That was, right. Why are people scared of fat naked people?
2: I don't know.
3: My view on fat naked people is funny all the time.
2: Right. There's always something. So there's always the laugh factor, right?
3: Yeah. If you want to, you know, you want to make fun of me because I'm a, you know, fat guy, please, please do.
2: I mean, the crowd went insane when you took off your shirt and lied down on the floor in that nightclub. And then it was a breakfast with Bennett. Okay.
3: Right, right.
2: And we started smothering you like a huge-ass baked potato, and it was highly disturbing and highly erotic at the same time. I don't know how to explain it. It scarred me for life.
3: And many other people. Not the first time, but I can tell you this. One of my favorite moments of doing all of that stuff was we're in front of 24-hour Nautilus. And in the morning, and I'm covered myself with powdered sugar. We're going to make me a giant jelly donut while he's, you know, I'll use the term yuppies, treadmills in front of the window, right?
2: Right.
3: And I'm going to taunt them into, you know.
2: Now, you had to have been getting some hate comments during this.
3: You know, it's like, okay, fine. So I'm sitting there doing it, and we finally decided, you know, we need some security around me because you never know who's going to show up.
2: Right.
3: And all of a sudden, this big, like, Lincoln Continental Cadillac pulls up. It's like 1970s, kind of an older thing, pulls up right in front. And the security guy goes, "What is going to happen here?" And I'm like, "I don't know. You know, you think these things through? Oops." And this woman gets out. She's got to weigh 450 minimum. She's a huge woman.
2: She's a large girl.
3: And she gets out, comes over, and the security guy is afraid. He's just like, "Oh my God, I can't deal with this." And he kind of stands back, and I go, "Can I help you?" And she goes, "Yeah, I wanted to thank you." And I go, "Thank me for what?" You know? And she goes, "Every morning I listen to you, and you clearly don't care what people think about what you look like. You don't care at all." And I go, no, I really don't.
2: Yeah.
3: And she goes, she goes, "Look at me. I'm a very large woman, and every day I walk down the street, and I know people are talking about me because of my size."
2: Oh, that's horrible.
3: And they're making fun of me and stuff. And it used to really, really bother me. And I go, "Yeah, that would bother me too." And she goes, "Well, Chuck, it doesn't bother me anymore." Wow. And I'm like, "Why not?" And she goes, "Because I listen to you. And you don't care, and why should I?" And I went, "Oh my God, I actually accomplished something."
2: Among the madness that you have, you had that.
3: Right. I never knew I'd be helping people. And she goes, "Can I hug you?" And I said, "You're on your way to work. I'm covered in powdered sugar."
2: Yeah.
3: And donut. And, you know, and she goes, "Chuck, I don't care." And she grabs a hold of me and hugs me, and she's got powdered sugar on her all over the place now. And she, you know, she thanks me and she leaves. And the security guy comes up and goes, "What the hell just happened here?"
2: What did I witness, right?
3: What is this?
2: Yeah.
3: And he goes, "Oh my God, this is the greatest bit ever." And I said, "You know, we're not going to talk about it."
2: Right.
3: I go, "It's between me and her, and she is happy as a clam, and, you know, we actually helped somebody."
2: What happened, happened, and it's done. So.
3: Yeah, and she's roaming around the planet today, probably still thinking about it. It was a good day. You could come in and go, "Hey, I did something all right today."
2: Now, that pulls me into my next question. You have done some wild stunts throughout the years. I mean, some unbelievable stuff. And have you ever done a stunt that went extremely bad? And just in your mind, you know, they're all good. They all have a reason. But have you ever had one that was really bad for you?
3: Well, we never thought it out too much, which was now when I look back on it going, man, if I'd have thought about this for a while, it would have been awesome. But we went down. We were going to make – it was, I think, National French Toast Day or something.
2: One of those fake holidays.
3: Right. But good for me. So we went down to Carl's Jr. and got French toast sticks. And we're in line at the Embarcadero doing the French toast stick, getting them, buying, you know, $50 worth of French toast sticks. And the guy brings two little tubs of syrup. And I go, we're going to need more than that. And so he disappears. While he disappears, we start combing the syrup in my hair.
4: Oh, jeez.
3: And which is perfectly fine. And there's a line of people. You know, this is San Francisco at 7 o'clock in the morning. Nobody cares. It's like, okay.
4: Are there people trying not to look at you? Or they just...
3: No. They're just all like, you know, okay, another day in the city. Or, you know, so we get all this stuff. And we go down to Civic Center Plaza. Everything is good. It's a beautiful day. It's 40 degrees outside. I'm naked again. Oh. And we start putting the rest of the syrup on my body, and we cover my entire body. And then we start putting the French toast sticks on me. And everything is fine until my body starts going from 98.6 to the outdoor temperature.
4: Yeah.
3: So what starts happening is all the hair in my body is ripping out simultaneously because the
4: trying to heat itself up.
3: Right. I'm trying to, you know, and the syrup is crystallizing.
4: Oh no!
3: And so it starts to pull, right? And it's pulling hair. I mean, I'm a hairy person. Hair is coming out, and it hurts. And the studio audience is laughing up a storm. They think this is the funniest thing ever because I'm literally screaming and this is going on. And so I get the guy to put more on. I go, we just keep layering this stuff on. I'm going to be fine. But don't stop. Just keep it covering. So I got, you know, 5 or 6 coats of this crap on me.
4: Oh, God.
3: We're okay, right? We're okay because it's never going to get. And then I forgot about one thing. The pigeons and the seagulls Center Plaza. Oh, I've now decided I'm breakfast.
4: You're offering up a buffet and they want in.
3: Yeah. And they're like, so they start coming over and initially they're just pecking at the French toast. And then they decide, oh, well, you know, I need to get a little closer. So they jump on me and now they're stuck to me.
4: Oh.
3: So it's like a bad version of the birds. Where now we got birds stuck all over me. They're pecking away because they're all of a sudden afraid because I decide to stand up.
4: Oh, no.
3: And it was not good. And I can remember every second of it today. And it was, there were 50, 60 birds on me probably at one point. It was nasty. And
4: how did you get all that off your body, though? I mean, did it take a while? Yeah. And did you lose body hair? I mean, you got enough body hair for two guys.
3: Yeah. No, it comes off very easily if you go to a car wash.
4: Oh, and then just, you know, hose down.
3: Right. Yeah. We had one time we had, what was her name? Margaret Cho hosed me down in a car wash one time.
4: Oh.
3: But, yeah, that it comes right off. It just, like, boom, in seconds, you're completely clean because the hot water hits the syrup and it's gone.
4: So the birds got a freebie off you that morning.
3: Yeah. I was like, I didn't realize we're out, you know, feeding the San Francisco wildlife.
4: Yeah. Now, you have hung out with some of the most famous comedians throughout your lifetime and your career. Now, sadly, comedians tend to either die very young or they live a long-ass time. Now, who's the coolest comedian you ever hung out with who had zero ego?
3: The guy that makes me smile all the time, Pat Paulson.
4: Okay.
3: Good dude. I love Pat Paulson. And we had the pleasure of spending the day together one time. And we became buddies after that. And he would text me when he was, I got emails and stuff when he was going through treatment down in Mexico. And just a great guy. A lot of people today probably don't even know the guy, but he was so much fun.
4: Was he genuinely funny? Like he didn't even have to really try? Was he one of those guys?
3: Yeah. It wasn't an act. It was, this is what I do, and this is who I am, and you know, and we laughed about each other's stuff. And I mean, he was a big guy back in the 60s and 70s. I mean, he was the Smothers Brothers.
4: Yep. Definitely.
3: So I like him in the front of the list just because even today he makes me smile.
4: Do you think he, you know, when he walked around during that time, when you first were hanging out with him, did he get recognized?
3: Not really.
4: Not really, huh?
3: And he'd rather talk about you than him. He was one of those guys.
4: He was one of those guys. So he had a good heart.
3: Oh, yeah. No. He was just a nice, nice guy. And, you know, funny as hell, that stick that he did, which lasted forever, was he was, you know, constantly running for president of the United States.
4: Well, that's right.
3: And it was the perfect bit for him, you know, much like, you know, Father Guido Sarducci or Yakov Smirnov, one of these guys. You know, those are the guys. You know, a lot of people, a lot of comics have an act that they've built. And a lot of people are, you know, and they're funny. They're extremely funny. And then there are these people who are just,
4: You know what? There's some hack comics out there. They're hacks, and there's a bunch of them out there. I'm not going to name names, but they're awful.
3: I mean, you can buy the Milton Berle joke book and craft that thing into an act in about 10 minutes and make it your own very easily. It's not hard, but the guys who are real are the guys who are real. And it's if you've been in this, you know, I've been around that stuff and been in this stuff so long, you can tell real quick who's, you know, who makes you laugh and
4: who's
3: who doesn't.
4: The real deal, then, is what you're saying.
3: Yeah.
4: Okay. Now, speaking of comedians, now I've been waiting to ask you this question all week, and it's been bugging me. It's like a hair on the back of my neck. Now, can you tell me your Red Fox story when you and your dad saw him? And that was in Reno, right?
3: No, it was in Vegas.
4: Oh, in Vegas. Okay. Okay, give me the story.
3: Okay, we go down. We're working in Vegas, apartment management maintenance stuff.
4: Yeah.
3: And we're working down in Vegas, and Red Fox is playing the Hacienda.
4: And he played Vegas a lot.
3: He played at Vegas a lot, and he always played the Hacienda. And we pull up out front, and Red's little red wagon that the guy who made the Batmobile, Chuck Barris, made this vehicle for Red, and it's parked in front of the place, and we go in there, and there is, I mean, the room is packed. It's one of those old Vegas showrooms, because we're talking the 70s.
4: Tables, right? Everyone sits at tables.
3: Oh yeah, yeah. You're in half circle booths, and you know you have to tip the maitre d' to sit closer, and the whole old
4: it's
3: Vegas.
4: It's like a whole experience, just to, you know.
3: Yeah, to see anybody. So we're there. And we're very excited because I had all of Red's old albums.
4: Oh, Filth of 78 albums?
3: Exactly.
4: You had the original. I mean, just Filth. This was old school Filth, Chuck.
3: Yeah. Yeah. It was really, I had them all. It was so, and I know my stepdad. I now know my stepdad 50 years. So me and this guy, we had a, you know, our comedy is about the same. We like, you know, we like Red, we like Dangerfield, you know.
4: Yeah, to
3: so,
4: the extreme.
3: Can we go to the show? Ladies and gentlemen, the Red Fox Show. Da da da da da da da da da da. And all of a sudden there are 35 little Chinese acrobats.
4: On stage?
3: On stage. Like little kids performing acrobatic acts.
4: So this is like a surreal event here.
3: Right. And we're sitting there going, oh, this is kind of weird. It's 8 o'clock, right?
4: Wow.
3: So now it cumbers along to 10:30, 11.
4: And so he's ready to get on stage.
3: No, they're still doing acrobatics.
4: They're still doing their thing.
3: They're still doing their thing. And I'm looking at Gino, and he's looking at me, and I'm like, what the hell? You know, what is this? And all of a sudden, they're done. And, like, nobody's clapping. They're all, like, we're all staring at the stage, like, did we walk into some kind of, MGM Jubilee program? Or what the hell has happened here?
4: Yeah, what's going on?
3: And all of a sudden, everything goes black. Dun-dun-dun-dun. Dun, dun, dun, dun, dun, you know, Red comes out. He's got the big medallion on.
4: Got the gold medallions? Because he was known for
3: he's
4: that.
3: He's got the big gold medallion on. He's wearing the velour suit.
4: Yeah, he wore a suit.
3: Comes out. Yeah, he's got the whole, it's the classic Red Fox. And he comes out and he goes, you know, ladies and gentlemen, I'm going to teach you something tonight that you probably don't know.
4: Oh, no.
3: And we're like, oh, this is going to be great. And he does a, and I'll light this up for you, he does a discussion of how to have oral sex with a woman that is so graphic. The men in the room are looking down.
4: Looking around, I mean, going, oh, no.
3: It is.
4: Was there a buildup, or did he just lean right into
3: it? No, there's no buildup. There's no buildup. From the song to I'm going to teach you something, to here is 10 solid minutes of the most graphic visual and auditory explanation of this you've ever heard. And then all of a sudden, the lights go down and Red is gone.
4: He just walks off and sleeps.
3: It's over. The show is over.
4: And you're like, well, wait a minute.
3: Gino's looking at me and I'm looking at him. And we're like, What do we do now
4: after that, you know?
3: That was the most intense 10 minutes I've ever had. What the hell happened here?
4: Was he already an older gentleman by then?
3: No, he was not that old.
4: He kind of looked older to me.
3: Right. And he, it was like, you know, we walked out there and we weren't unhappy.
4: Well, no,
3: it was just
4: you had a story that you could tell for the rest of your life.
3: Yeah, it was just the most intense thing that it's like, I guess that's what Red wanted us to know. And so now we know it. And we can go away happy. It was just
4: Oh, God. I tell you,
3: but
4: I've heard you tell this story before, but now that you tell it to me, I feel like I was there and I feel like I need to shower now. I feel kind of dirty.
3: I know. No, it was the creepiest feeling ever. And I mean, I've been in some weird shows. We saw Buddy Hackett one night in Vegas and he did. There was an African-American guy in about the third row. And every 2 minutes, Buddy,
4: he was dropping an N-bomb or just.
3: Well, he kept trying to bring the guy ribs and stuff.
4: Oh no!
3: In the room and you know, you're like going, oh geez, he's not going to do it again, is he?
4: And now he did it again.
3: He's getting watermelon delivered to a guy and all kinds of stuff and that was a much older audience in that room. And there was a guy.
4: Was there silence in the audience?
3: You didn't want to laugh, but at the same time,
4: you wanted it to end.
3: It was that old 60s,
4: yeah,
3: billion.
4: Yeah.
3: But there were a lot of 70 and 80 year old women walking out of the room. They were like, you know, I don't know why you brought me here, Larry, but we need to go.
4: We need to leave now. Yeah,
3: we. This is ridiculous. This is not. And the guy I was with was much younger, and he was like, you can't say that stuff. That's not. And I go, this is classic Buddy Hackett.
4: That's what he does. Yeah.
3: Yeah.
4: He's made a career out of doing this.
3: Yeah. He finally, you know, he found a guy in the audience that, and then he would just go off and then he'd find somebody else and any ethnicity whatsoever, he'd grab a hold of. And, you know, it was great. It was just great.
4: Now, unusual things and oddities, they are important to you. It's part of your life. It's part of who you are. Now, what are some of your items in the Foreigner Museum that you have that you're most proud of?
3: I have a large collection of animal penises.
4: Oh, geez. I had to ask.
3: Well, you brought it up, man.
4: I know.
3: You know, I mean, I've got one of Jimi Hendrix's scarves in here. I've got one of the original Chuck E. Cheese costumes.
4: Absolutely.
3: From the,
4: I've seen,
3: you know,
4: it.
3: And
4: it fits.
3: That's, yeah, it's a good one. And, you know, a lot of serial killer stuff. Charles Manson sent me some hair one time and other people.
4: You still
3: people.
4: Have it?
3: Yeah.
4: It's still in the museum there?
3: Yeah, it's probably about 60 feet from me right now. Yeah. I just kept buying weird stuff.
4: over the years, right?
3: Yeah, well,
4: sometimes people just give you stuff, though.
3: Right, right. We had a lot of, we were collecting pubic hair for a while, and there were penthouse pets were sending it to me, and Playboy and stuff like that. So you'd get some of that in the mail. And
4: so these are coming from people who are unusual, but to you, it's kind of normal, right?
3: Yeah, I mean, I don't know what it's like to be me. I mean, you look at me and you have an opinion, and I've known you a long time, but I've never been to the Chuck Farnham show. I don't know what that is.
4: Right.
3: I get up in the morning, I come up with a stupid idea, or I say something stupid, and I post it, as you're well aware of.
4: Yep.
3: And people either respond or they don't. But after I've said it kind of fades and goes away. And it's like, okay, I dealt with that. Now what's next?
4: Now, I do remember being in a meeting with an old general manager that you and I both had. We probably won't mention his name. But at one point, he stopped the meeting and said, why does Chuck have to be naked? I mean, he just said that.
3: Yeah. And the answer is because fat guy naked is funny every time.
4: Yeah.
3: Because we'd have some issues with stuff. And my answer to that was, it was theater of the mind. I wasn't really naked. Crap, bullshit. You were naked, dude. And I'm like, no, it's theater of the mind.
4: Yeah. It was very exaggerated. It was.
3: You're naked. You're naked. I mean, whenever I said I was naked, I was naked.
4: Yeah. Yeah. It was.
3: I mean,
4: you know, from that.
3: If you're driving a car down the street and you're going to your lowly job, whatever that is, and all of a sudden, you know, there's a fat naked guy with mustard running up and down the street.
4: Right.
3: You have the opportunity at that point to go, my God, thank God I'm not him.
4: Now, didn't you wear a big diaper one time and carry across?
3: I had to wear a diaper a lot of the time.
4: Oh, jeez.
3: You got to go to the bathroom. You got to go, man.
4: Yeah, yeah.
3: You're in the middle of wherever. You got to go.
4: That's poison. You got to get that out.
3: Yeah, yeah. I had a case of Depends in the trunk of the car all the time.
4: Oh, geez. Just in case, because you never know.
3: Right. Well, there might be a bit somewhere, or there might be something to do. You look at something, you go, hey, if I put on a diaper, I bet I could, have some fun over there.
4: Right, right. Now, I know you're a huge Grateful Dead fan. How many Dead shows have you been to throughout your life? And have you got to hang out with the band? What was the scene like?
3: I have seen so many Grateful Dead shows. Is
4: it over 2,000?
3: It's at least over 1,000.
4: Does that count the offshoot bands of the Grateful Dead?
3: Yeah, that would count Garcia, Weir, and,
4: because they've all done other things.
3: Yeah, I mean, I have hung out with the band. It's a very mellow family type thing with those guys.
4: It's very laid back.
3: Right. You go to the Greek Theater, and Bob Weir's dog Otis would have a laminate. And you'd run into Otis out in the audience, and everybody, hey Otis, how you doing, buddy? And then 20 minutes later, Otis would be laying at Bob's feet on the stage while he played guitar.
4: Boy, he's playing guitar. Now, have you run into those guys just by accident, just walking around the city or in Berkeley?
3: I ran into Weir. We were at Dead shows in Europe, and I ran into Weir in an elevator. We happened to be staying in the same hotel, and I ran into the elevator, and nice guy. Hey, what are you doing? So he'd see me around. I mean, I was traveling with them because I knew their travel agent, their travel guy, and he would always add me to the list. So I'd get their discount when they were flying commercial.
4: Right, right, right.
3: I get their hotel discounts and all that stuff. So that worked well.
4: And the band were okay with that, right? They were okay with having people around.
3: It's a traveling circus. It's like going to your high school reunion every show. That's what it's like. Over and over again.
4: I've always wanted to meet Mountain Girl. And, you know, she's very shy about doing interviews, so it's a little tough to get her on the phone. But I've always wanted to talk to her. Have you met her?
3: No, I've not seen her. I have met Treacy a couple of times, his daughter.
4: Yeah. Okay.
3: And Owsley and those guys. I actually flew to Alaska with Owsley one time.
4: Oh, jeez.
3: I didn't even know it. I had no idea who he was. And Garcia was on the same plane, and he's on there, and I'm sitting next to Owsley, and him and I are just bullshitting about regular stuff. And
4: just
3: I got
4: talking.
3: Off the plane, and and five guys grabbed me going, do you know him? Is he your friend? I'm like, no, who? And they go, that guy you were sitting with in the paper. And I go, oh, I don't know who he is. And they went, and they told me who he was. And I was like,
4: now what? Now this is awkward.
3: Yeah, now I guess I could have had other questions.
4: Oh.
3: Or, you know, you're standing behind Ken Kesey in a water fountain at the Warfield, and you try to decide, hey, should I be drinking out of this fountain after he did? Is this going to be okay?
4: Just because you could, right?
3: Yeah, Ken's going, oh, here you go. And I'm like, dude, I'm not sure this is okay. And he starts laughing. He goes, I know exactly what you mean.
4: Yeah, yeah. Now, listen, Breakfast with Chuck was a live video feed you did a while back. Now, this is one of my favorite features that you've ever done. And I remember hearing you on other radio stations, other shows like Opie and Anthony and stuff like that. But this one, I would wake up and set my alarm to get up to make sure I could hear Breakfast with Chuck and watch the video feed. Now, is it ever coming back?
3: You know, every time I mention it these days, I mention you.
4: Yeah.
3: It is coming back. I waited. I was always busy.
4: You had other projects. You always have a project.
3: Well, there's a lot of, and even today there's a bunch of projects. Cinderella was working on one yesterday. And there's some podcast stuff coming in the new year, I believe.
4: Oh, wow.
3: But Breakfast with Chuck was a thing where you could just eat breakfast with me. And you never saw me. You just heard me. And you saw what I was eating that day.
4: Yeah,
3: and
4: yeah.
3: You could
4: and
3: comment
4: you had
3: on
4: the
3: it
4: camera or, focused right here on what you were eating.
3: It was only on the food.
4: And
3: yeah,
4: then,
3: it was like,
4: and we never got to see your face.
3: No, never. And so,
4: I mean, you gave your commentary, you know, while you were eating. And some of the stuff you were eating wasn't, even to your means, wasn't exactly that tasty. But you still got through it.
3: Well, it's like, why should, you know, when you see something new come out food-wise or whatever, somebody's got to be the first guy in line to try that stuff. And I've always been the first guy in line to try that stuff, even when I wasn't doing Breakfast with Chuck or anything else. It's like, if I see there's a new kind of Mountain Dew out, I'm going down to get it, or a candy bar or whatever it is.
4: Whatever it is, yeah.
3: So people don't have to suffer through it. They can suffer through me. So that's what Breakfast with Chuck was. The camera situation there, though, was crazy because I had one or two GoPros set up, the phone set up.
4: Right. So you had to maneuver around that, right?
3: Yeah, it's like 35 minutes to set up to have breakfast without making the breakfast.
4: Oh, I see.
3: So
4: this got to be, you know, a time-consuming bit.
3: It was beginning to be work at some point, and I was, like, becoming annoyed. But now that Facebook has those classes that you can live stream with.
4: Yeah, maybe this could be the way to go.
3: Exactly. So that's why that's going to come back, because I know that
4: it'll be much easier.
3: It'll be easier to do that, and it'll also be, hey, what's Chuck doing this afternoon? I can just put the glasses on and go to wherever, and we can live stream it.
4: I do remember when you had Curtis on your Breakfast with Bennett show once, on the Breakfast with Chuck, and Curtis is like, are you really going to eat that? Are you
3: right.
4: gonna, and you're like, why waste it? You know?
3: And it's like, you know, Curtis and I go way back. And
4: yeah.
3: And you know, sometimes he can tolerate me and other times he can't.
4: And I think it was that mush stuff that you were eating.
3: Oh, I love that stuff.
4: Yeah, it looks like the old school paste from when we were kids.
3: It looks like cement. It looks like cement that's going to, you know, repair itself eventually.
4: Yeah.
3: But it doesn't taste, it kind of tastes like cement too.
4: It's not a pleasant experience. A dining experience then.
3: But you're full when you're done with it.
4: Oh, I mean, you gotta be, because where's it gonna go? It's gonna stick to the...
3: I mean, if you're looking for a bowel movement, mush is probably not the stuff to eat.
4: That's what it's called, mush, right?
3: Mush, yeah, mush.
4: Okay, I knew I would figure it out. Okay,
3: now blueberry and apple cinnamon are both spectacular.
4: Can you taste the flavor in it though, or is it just the mush?
3: A little bit, you know. It's like, well, you've eaten paste before, right?
4: So yes, absolutely. I'm not ashamed to admit that.
3: Well, it's like that with a little bit of flavoring. It's like drinking those hint drinks where they have a hint of strawberry or watermelon in them. It's a hint of
4: the
3: flavoring
4: of the blueberry. Yeah.
3: It's more cement than flavor.
4: Ugh.
3: But if you like cement, I guess
4: you're all set then. And I know you went out of your way to get the mush. Like, it wasn't easy to get.
3: Oh no, it was 120 miles I had to drive to get the mush.
4: Yeah. Yeah. This was a whole pilgrimage.
3: Yeah. I was what is this stuff? Oh my God, I gotta try that. That sounds, it's like oatmeal for disturbed people, I guess.
4: Yeah. Now, I know food is very important to you, and it's important to, you know, a lot of people, but do you have one meal you just couldn't live without? I mean, you couldn't, there's no way you could exist without that one meal.
3: It's probably Chinese food.
4: Chinese food, okay.
3: I'm a pretty, you know... Not in spaghetti. I eat a lot of spaghetti for some reason. I don't like Brussels sprouts, man. And I don't like broccoli.
4: You don't go that route, no.
3: No, the broccoli thing, you know, broccoli does not grow naturally.
4: Yeah, yeah. I remember you telling me that once. Yeah. And I didn't believe you, so I had to look it up, and you were right, so you had knowledge.
3: I'm going to make that up.
4: Yeah, oh, I know.
3: If I'm going to make something up, the hiding of broccoli is not it.
4: Yeah. You know? It's just not there, you
3: know. No, yeah. No, it tastes weird, Duff.
4: it's just not there, you know.
3: No, it tastes weird.
4: Now, I know you have eaten high-end.

0: But I can tell you this, if you're in Lake Tahoe, California, Nevada-ish,
1: every gas station has got a sushi plate.
0: Well, yeah, but the Safeway has amazing sushi.
1: And it's okay.
0: Yeah. No, it's... I have driven up there specifically and gotten the Safeway sushi. It's awesome.
1: Wow. How interesting is that? Because they can't charge that much for it, right?
0: No, it's a good deal.
1: Wow.
0: And now other, I think Whole Foods has a thing now. They have sushi. They have a sushi person in there making it. Smith's grocery stores do that as well. So it's moving along. And it's much cheaper, obviously, than, going to Nobu or whatever.
1: Right. Now, and finally, I have been pestering you about this for decades now. When are you going to pen down and write your book or memoirs? Before you get too old and decrepit,
0: I might be too old and decrepit now. Now, somebody in the house here brought it up the other day.
1: Wow.
0: There are massive chunks of it that are done.
1: They're already
0: finished. They're finished. Yeah. And like any good book on tape, I tell the stories from the book. I have those recordings.
1: Oh, wow. So you got the masters.
0: Right. So we've got all of that.
1: Now, ever looked at those stories and thought, gosh, I forgot about this?
0: Yeah. There's a whole bunch of notes that I've taken over the years where I'll remember something that I had forgotten, like the baked potato thing.
1: I forgot about
0: the baked potato.
1: Yeah, so I don't know why that stands out. It was true, though.
0: What I need to do at some point is sit down with people like you.
1: Yeah.
0: And a few others that were there that maybe could remember stuff that I have totally forgotten. Right now there are at least probably 50 stories in the can.
1: That are ready.
0: So,
1: And this is like quality gold material, right?
0: I wouldn't know what quality gold material was if it bit me on the, I have no idea.
1: You do.
0: Yeah, I can't tell, man. I really, it's like if it's okay with me, it's the old ever popular, somebody dies, something happens, you go, you put up something stupid and then you say too soon. It's like, I can't tell if it's really too soon.
1: I don't know. Yeah, your filter has always been, I don't know.
0: Yeah, my filter is a little fuzzy.
1: Yeah.
0: I mean, and occasionally I'll ask somebody, hey, do you think this is, should I veer away from this? And they'll usually say, well, you didn't veer away from that or that or that.
1: Why bother now, right?
0: Yeah, I think you're going to be fine on that. You'll be that'll work just fine. Or people will be incredibly unhappy and yell at me, and I'm okay with that too.
1: Here's what I got. Okay, are you ready? Now, I always let the person I'm interviewing play a song at the end of the interview, and you chose the theme from Shaft, and I'm told you have a story. So let's get into the story.
0: Okay. We were in the program manager's office. They invited me to a meeting. Yep. Very exciting. I didn't usually get invited to meetings.
1: Yeah.
0: It's like, we don't want to know. We didn't want to know what you're doing, so we can deny we knew you were doing it.
1: Yeah.
0: But you can use our lawyer if you need to.
1: Yeah.
0: And so I'm in the meeting. They're talking about possible guests. And Alex is there. DeMartini's there. Lori's there. The program manager or what was her name?
1: The sales manager, that broad?
0: No. Oh, yeah. She was there, but the... Alex's producer was there.
1: He went through so many. I can't remember. Yeah,
0: exactly.
1: No.
0: Anyway, so they're all there and they're going through. She's got a list of possible guests, and Alex is saying yes and no and whatever.
1: Right.
0: And then she gets to Isaac Hayes.
1: Nice.
0: And I'm like, I don't know. I don't even know you can talk at these meetings, right? You don't want my suggestion, do you? That would be a mistake.
1: Yeah.
0: So, and I hear Isaac Hayes. So I'm like, Shaft?
1: Yep.
0: Hell yes.
1: Yes.
0: And Alex said no for some reason that nobody

0: No, he was. And Curtis said there, and Curtis kind of nodded yes. And I'm like, oh, yeah, yeah, no, we need him. And Ben is like, no, we don't need him. No, that won't work. So meeting ends, and somebody grabs me and says, you think you could talk Alex into Isaac Hayes?
1: Yeah.
0: And I go, I think I could talk to Alex about Isaac Hayes and see where it goes. And so him and I have a conversation because we spent a lot of time together after the show.
1: Right.
0: And I said, hey, what's the deal with Isaac Hayes? He goes, nobody's going to know who that guy was. I go, Isaac Hayes wants to bring in lost DAT tape of Shaft sessions.
1: Wow.
0: And I think we want to hear those, don't we?
1: Right. Just for the curiosity, you know, the
0: yeah, I think we need this. And he goes, okay, if you want to have him in there, we'll have him. I'm like, okay, thanks. So, you know, a couple weeks later, we're waiting. It's about 7 o'clock in the morning. Chuck, there's somebody in the lobby. And I'm like, I go out the lobby. Isaac is standing there by himself.
1: He didn't have people around him?
0: No. Traveling alone.
1: Wow.
0: And I'm like, oh, Mr. Hayes, so great to meet you. I go, you're not going to be on until 8:30. And I go, he goes, yeah, I'm a little early. I couldn't sleep and, you know, blah, blah, blah. And he goes, you got something for me to do? And I'm like, oh, not really. But let's hang out. So we're hanging out in that little lobby in the, you know, in the front there.
1: Right.
0: On Harrison or whatever.
1: Right.
0: And I'm, you know, bullshitting with Isaac and the receptionist who was there forever.
1: Andrea.
0: Always late for work, right?
1: Yeah, always.
0: And she was consistent. Yeah, that's what's good about people. How do we get rid of somebody if they're consistently late?
1: Right.
0: They're consistently on time in my world.
1: Right.
0: You know, right. It works fine. So now it's like 8 o'clock, and there's no receptionist, and we're sitting there, and the program manager comes in. Well, where is she? And I'm like, I don't know. Yeah. I have no idea.
1: Well, how would you know? She, you know?
0: Yeah. Well, you know, eventually you knew everybody in the damn place.
1: Right.
0: So Isaac looks at me and goes, "You want me to answer the phone?"
1: Oh no! Oh
0: and
1: no!
0: Then I go. And I'm looking over because all I had to do that day was wrangle Isaac. That was my entire job. And now Isaac just gave me the greatest day ever, right?
1: The greatest bit off the cuff.
0: Isaac wants to answer the phone. I'm like, okay, fine. Yes. You know, I'm like, yeah. So Isaac is at the reception desk. And I go and tell the producer. I said, I'm going to have Isaac start putting, have calls, you know, have listener calls put through. And she goes, why? And I go, you won't believe what's about to happen.
1: Yeah.
0: And all of a sudden, hey, is this Alex? Yeah, I got a call for you. And Alex is looking around like, what the hell is going on here? And so we put a call through. And then 5 minutes later, we got another call. Alex, I got another call for you. And Alex is like, where the hell's Andrea? Oh, and who are you?
1: Because
0: he doesn't know.
1: Yeah.
0: He doesn't know. And he goes, it's Isaac. He goes, Isaac. And I can see he looks out at the producer.
1: Right. To see what's going on here.
0: And like, what the hell? Isaac Hayes, and now the room just explodes, right? The live audience explodes. And he goes, what are you doing? He goes, well, I needed to tell you Andrea's going to be late, like usual. And we were sitting here. I'm hanging out with Chuck, and nobody's answering the phone. So, I it's the least I can do. And all of a sudden, Bennett comes. Now we got the studio audience and Bennett with a remote mic. Coming out to the lobby going, Isaac Hayes is our receptionist, ladies and gentlemen.
1: How is this happening and who's responsible for this, right?
0: I know.
1: And you're standing there thinking,
0: I'm standing there, I'm floating about 2 feet off the ground going, somebody who wasn't going to be a guest has now made, you know, rocket scale history right. here. And this is a really good one. And, you know, you didn't get it often, but every once in a while, afterwards, we'd be hanging out or walking down the street or something, me and Alex, and he would turn to me and go, you know, today was really good.
1: Right.
0: And with the Isaac Hayes thing, we were walking down right by the marina after that show, and we're wandering down the street, and he stops. He goes, hey, wait a minute. And I go, sure, well, what? He goes, I just want to say, today was a good one. And I go, you think? And he goes, dude, that was a really good one.
1: Now, and I was like, master tapes of that are still floating around somewhere?
0: Probably. I mean, I've got a bunch of master tapes here.
1: I know you had them on cassette, right?
0: Right, and so does, and Alex has got a bunch too on cassette.
1: Yeah, because I remember when they were going to throw them all away, and I rescued a bunch of them. I still have them when I moved to another state.
0: Yeah, you know. There's no reason to throw that stuff away. There was a software program out in the late 80s, early 90s called Penthouse Interactive for computers, where you could have a photo shoot with a Penthouse.
1: The big, you know, carrot on the end of the stick there?
0: Right, right. Well, I have the 3/4 master. As a matter of fact, I'm using them as a footstool right now.
1: Oh, jeez.
0: They're all here. All the 3/4 masters are sitting in the living room.
1: I wonder if they would still play, though.
0: Well, if we can find a deck, they will.
1: They would then, huh?
0: Yeah.
1: You just need to digitize it. That way it would be permanent.
0: Right.
1: But do you have it, though?
0: Oh, yeah. No, they're here.
1: So these literally could be part of the book that you're going to pen. I'm gonna pester you until you die. I tell you,
0: it's not
1: going to be pleasant for you.
0: You're clearly going to get a thank you in the book because you clearly are, and as you well know me, you know, pushing me to do something is not a bad thing generally. It may take a while, but it'll happen.
1: Because some of those people, when you'd be eating like that ridiculously hot hamburger from the Burger King there, and your friends on the phone were telling you, you can do it, Chuck. Yeah, you can do it. It's like devil and the angel.
0: Go ahead. Sure. I don't care. What's the worst could happen to me? My God, I'm 65 years old. Anything's possible.
1: No, I could hear it in the tone of your voice when that pepper kicked in and you felt it in your chest. It was not going to end up pretty.
0: No. I mean, you know, when the Burger King came out with those Halloween burgers.
1: Oh, yeah, the black ones, right.
0: And the black ones, and I can remember.
1: Issues with
0: it. Dude, I was at a breakfast, and I'd had that thing the night before, and I'm at a breakfast, I go into the bathroom, I look down, everything is fluorescent green.
1: And you thought you were dying.
0: I'm taking pictures, and the next thing you know, I'm in the restaurant showing the photos of people going, does this look like normal? I need to go to the doctor? When you go to the doctor?
1: Yeah.
0: Am I going to be okay?
1: I tell you, Chuck, it's been wonderful having you on the phone. You're always a gentleman. You're a class act. You march to your own drum. Now, I need you to introduce the song from Shaft and say you hear you're listening to Famous Hits Live. Can you do that for me?
0: Which one did I choose? That was the theme of Shaft.
1: Theme of Shaft.
0: Yeah. Do you want it now?
1: Yes, please.
0: Ladies and gentlemen, one of my favorite entertainers of all time, Isaac Hayes, and his legendary The Theme from Shaft.

0: 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Right on.
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0: This is Larry Bubbles Brown. Mwah. I like to listen to Famous Hits Live, and it's all due to Saul Vigil. The man's a legend.
1: Woo!
2: Hey, good day to everybody. Richie Barron, a.k.a. Dr. Tequila, and in some circles, out of Los Angeles, known as the Lowrider Godfather. Listen, I write songs about everything. Fires in California, Hawaii, a couple political things. But I have written a song, a couple of them, two or three songs, for a movie that's still in the process of being done about the ancient aliens called the Anunnaki. It was gleaned from Sumerian tablets and stories about them coming here 300,000-400,000 years ago searching for gold from the planet Nibiru. And I've ran into a new good friend of mine. We've become very good friends. We've got a lot in common. He's an author, philosopher, humanitarian, a great dude all the way around. His name is Blake Sinclair, B-L-A-K-E-S-I-N-C-L-A-I-R. And he likes my songs. We're going to do some stuff with those, too. Anyway, Blake has a new book out on Amazon called Roswell, R-O-S-W-E-L-L, about the famous crash in 1947 in Roswell, New Mexico. And his father was a big military man stationed at White Sands Missile Range in New Mexico. And believe it or not, he was one of the first to get on that ship after it crashed. He actually saw the aliens that were on it. One alive and three or four dead, something like that. So anyway, Blake's dad was right there. This book is totally different than any other Roswell book I've seen. He also has a website, SirBlakeSinclair.com. SirBlakeSinclair.com. So get that book if you get a chance, Roswell, on Amazon. Listen, the song plays Anunnaki Came for Gold by Sci-Fi Track at the end of this spot. Listen to the words and you'll glean just about everything you need to know about the Anunnaki. Their ancient gold mines are spotted by the thousands on Google Maps. So listen, Richie Barron, Dr. Tequila, gonna sign out for now. 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